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7: Tonight will bring partly cloudy skies with a low of 42. Expect sunny and pleasant weather tomorrow with a high of 78. Tomorrow night will be mainly clear with a low of 49. Thursday will be a mix of sun and clouds, very warm with a high of 85. Finally, Friday will be mostly cloudy and very warm with a high of 82. For Blueberry Broadcasting, I'm AccuWeather meteorologist Jason Caterina.
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9: He's here. He's here. 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
10: All right. Central Command, U.S. Central Command, CENTCOM, has put out the following statement 29 minutes ago. U.S. forces successfully defeated multiple Iranian ballistic missiles and drones and conducted self-defense strikes on Qasem Island in response to attempted attacks by Iran across the Middle East. Across the Middle East. Iran launched several ballistic missiles. We're not even negotiating over ballistic missiles, to my knowledge, toward regional neighbors. However, all failed to hit their intended targets. Two Iranian missiles fired at Kuwait fell short or broke apart en route, and three missiles launched at Bahrain were immediately intercepted by United States and Bahrain Air Defense Forces. Moments earlier, U.S. Command, CENTCOM, forces shot down three one-way attack drones launched by Iran towards civilian mariners that were rightfully transiting regional waters. American forces also conducted self-defense strikes on an Iranian military ground control station on Qasem Island. No U.S. personnel were harmed. CENTCOM forces remain vigilant and ready to defend against unwarranted Iranian aggression during the ongoing ceasefire. Listen to that sentence. Listen to this sentence. CENTCOM forces remain vigilant and ready to defend against unwarranted Iranian aggression during the ongoing ceasefire? What ongoing ceasefire? We're playing defense, they're on offense. We expect the Israelis to play defense when Hezbollah's on offense. This is not how Americans fight. We're Americans, damn it. This is the United States of America. We don't let these third world Islamist pieces of crap to do this to us? Or do we? Or do we? This is why people are getting disheartened. They're getting worn out. Let's go. Let's go. And not just another hit. A knockout. All right, you can phase that out. Thank you. A knockout. I'm a warmonger. Stupid people. Stupid people. Zorhan Mandami. This guy's the point of the Islamist spear. This was a massive win for the Marxist Islamists, for the people who are leading this revolution to destroy our country, to take over our biggest city. And it is from there that he intends to change the city fundamentally, its population and its culture. He wants people to leave. He's trying to push out capitalists. He's trying to push out successful people. He's trying to bring in more and more Islamists, illegal aliens, and so forth and so on. Here he is talking about the New York City Israel parade participants. To be as clear as he can about where he stands. Cut eight, go.
11: What do you say to New Yorkers outraged that members of the administration marched with an Israeli official who called for the total annihilation of Gaza's cities, the finance minister, Smotrich?
10: What a question. What a question. Stupid. Go ahead.
12: Clear time and time again over the course of the campaign, my criticisms of the Israeli government. And you can see in the participation of the far-right Israeli minister, Smotrich, okay, as well as
10: America. America, America. We hear this from Megyn Kelly. We hear this from all the stooges, all the frauds, all the phonies. We hear it from Mandami. We hear it from this Piers Morgan, who failed in British media, which is hard to do. Complete clown and ass. All of them, same damn thing. Well, I have a right to question the government. Nobody said you don't have the right to question the government. But look, they take these various ministers who are part of a coalition government. They're right-wingers. And whether I support them or not, I don't even know who all of them are. The fact of the matter is that not one of them comes anywhere close to being as diabolical and evil and murderous and torturous as any of them in Iran, as any of them in Hamas, Hezbollah. This is just an excuse. Go ahead.
12: A vision of annihilation, a complicity.
10: There's no vision of annihilation, you Ugandan jackass. You Marxist puke. You Islamist fraud. Annihilation? Ladies and gentlemen, we went through this the other night. The vast majority of the Arab Muslim countries now were Christian countries. The entirety of the state of Israel and beyond was Jewish. 4,000 years ago, 3,800 years and change. Christianity, a little over 2,000 years. Islam, 1,700 years ago. So how is it that there are literally 3 Jews left in Iraq? How is it that there are literally 4 Jews left in Egypt? 3 Jews left in Yemen? How is that possible? How is it that Bethlehem, the birthplace of Jesus Christ, which was 85% Christian 10 years ago, is now 15% Christian? Where are the Christians in the Middle East? The only place they are where they're growing is in the state of Israel. The annihilation of the Palestinians that didn't even exist as a name until 1965, when an Egyptian by the name of Arafat was working with the KGB in Russia to concoct that whole notion? The annihilation. Who's conquering Europe? The Jews in Israel? Who's conquering North Africa and slaughtering the Christians there? The Jews in Israel? Who's slaughtering the Christians in Syria? What is this, a joke? Notice he never talks about how women are treated by the Islamists. It's so horrendous, so monstrous. Notice he never talks about the white girls who were targeted and raped by the thousands. And they were raped hundreds of times. I put the clip up. The testimony's there. What kind of ideology is this? What kind of ideology is it that on October 7, 2023, the brutalization, the debauchery, the inhumanity that took place, and same with the hostages, several of whom were American. Have you seen what's going on in Africa? Have you seen they cut babies in half with machetes? They decapitate people. They haven't done anything except they're Christian. And this bastard mayor talks about the vision of annihilation. He goes on, I don't even want to hear his voice, a complicity in genocide. Even a radical left-wing international organization, the ICC, concluded there was no genocide. But the mayor of New York has concluded that there was. He says they don't have the sanctity for the value, even the sanctity of children in Gaza. Does this POS even know what happens to little girls in Gaza? Does he know what happens to little girls by the Islamist fundamentalist? Does he even raise his voice about it? How about that lovely wife of his and the stuff she was posting? My God. The fact that anybody voted for this POS. You have to be mentally ill. I'll be right back.
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0: pleasure to have with us Noah Rothman. Writes at National Review. He's actually part of the family. He used to work with John Batchelor and work with Mr. Producer, Rich Cementa. And it's a pleasure to have him with us because he's written a very timely, actually prescient and important book, Blood and Progress, A Century of Left-Wing Violence in America. Now, this is really compelling, and you'll learn a lot from this, and you'll understand a lot of what's going on here. Noah, welcome to the program. Let's start at the beginning. You make the case the left has always been violent. It's particularly violent right now. What do you mean by it's always been violent?
1: Well, we always hear about how the American right is uniquely violent. And we hear about it after a confirmed assassination attempt or an armed assault on an ICE facility or a CBP facility or the mobs that descend nightly on American cities. And you have to wonder, you know, maybe I'm going to confront the evidence of my own eyes, because it does look like we're in the midst of a wave of left-wing violence, and yet there's very few who are willing to confront what that means or divine where this comes from and explore the patterns of left-wing violence. And when you do, as I did, you see that American history is peppered with anarchistic and socialistic violence, going back over the last 125 years or so. So that's what I did, go back the last 125 years or so and explore the degree to which this pattern of left-wing violence mirrors previous patterns of left-wing violence. And why is it always a particular sort of progressive activist who is inclined towards Marxian revolutionary violence? Well, there you have it. The socialistic revolutionary tendency, which licenses violence based on the subjective assessment of relative oppression, is something that's been a feature of left-wing activism since the anarchistic mobs that began to organize at the end of the 19th century and accreted around the Soviet cause and the proletarian revolutionary cause in the beginning of the 20th century. You see these patterns that are so clearly defined and do not depart from this historical pattern that you have to wonder whether this history is obscure or whether it's being suppressed. And I come down on the side of suppression.
0: Mm-hmm. So this revolution has never stopped, right? Isn't that, that's what's going on here until they actually achieve what it is they claim they want to achieve?
1: Yeah, the anarchists of the 1910s, 1920s were in league with the socialists, but they had disagreed over the level of violence that was necessary to bring about the revolution. But the revolution was the goal, and if violence was necessary, then that's what they did to get there. The Marxist guerrilla movements of the 1960s, 1970s, and 1980s, similarly, they had orbited around Cuba and the Cuban revolutionary cause, evolving eventually into pan-Arabists and later just straight-up Islamists when the Islamic Revolution in Iran incorporated Marxian elements. There's still a cult of Che in revolutionary Iran, which is, again, an understudied feature of Marxist and Islamist revolutionary violence. And then when you start to apply those, look at those patterns, look at those historical events, and look for similarities with today's wave, you see a lot of it. You see this tendency to believe that a galvanizing act of violence will ignite a broader audience and lead the rest of us, this cowed and passive population, to the revolution that they know we actually want. We just need permission to pursue it. Yeah. The Italian anarchists called it propaganda of the deed. Today they call it direct action, but it's the same thing. It's just revolutionary violence, bloodletting designed to let you know that the God bleeds, and therefore we can all rise up against it. You saw that. Did you see that video of those women outside the Luigi Mangione trial?
0: Oh, yeah.
1: Supporters of Luigi Mangione?
0: Mm-hmm.
1: Grotesque. Grotesque.
0: The three of them.
1: Yep. But what did they say? What did that woman say? She said, you know, a less passive population would have risen up against our oppressive conditions. This terrorist, she called Brian Thompson, the former CEO, murdered CEO of United Healthcare, called him a terrorist, said his children were better off without him, that they had been bequeathed blood money, and that his death would bring us closer to the revolution. David Horowitz said it best, paraphrasing an SDS radical, the issue is never the issue. The issue is always the revolution.
0: Now, what about the role of the Democrat Party, which seems to be the umbrella political entity for this? Has that always been the case?
1: Not always the case. The Italian anarchists, the early anarchists, and, you know, if you actually looked at it, the violent radicals, the anarchists in the early 20th century, the Marxist guerrilla movements, Occupy Wall Street, the 2020 George Floyd mobs, Democratic officials, they attempt to ingratiate themselves with these mobs, right? They see in them zeal, passion, some kind of instrument of political utility that can be harnessed and wielded if they were clever enough. But if you actually ask these people on the ground, they never had any use at any point in history for democratic political professionals. Throw them into the ocean. They don't need them. But that never seems to occur to these democratic leaders throughout the centuries who have just subordinated discretion to what they see as this tantalizing display of political passion that they can use for them, wield for themselves. And so they go to great lengths in ways that should discredit their movement, but certainly give license to people who are inclined towards violence. Look at how they reacted to the Brian Thompson murder. Alexandria Ocasio-Cortez, Elizabeth Warren, Chris Murphy, Bernie Sanders, they all condemned the murder. But then they said, but, which discredits everything that came before it. This renders it all dismissible. They said, but you have to understand, everybody's so angry. But you have to understand health insurance is broken. Bernie Sanders said it better. But you have to understand the health insurance system is broken, and the finance system is broken, and the housing system is broken, and the education system is broken. It's all broken. So what we need is a holistic solution to all our problems, a social upheaval from below, in which you and me and everybody else will get what's coming to us.
0: Has the Democrat Party today been devoured by this, or is the Democrat Party feeding this?
1: I think they're feeding it. I think most don't really want to entertain the prospect of political violence. Listen, what do they mean? What's implicit when they point their finger at the American right and say, no, you guys are the most violent? Well, implicit in that is a condemnation of violence, right? There's a taboo that they know the American people do not appreciate extra legal violence in the pursuit of social change. That's why they're accusing the American right of pursuing it. So that's a good stigma. I can work with that. But at the same time, they also tend to ingratiate themselves with these latently potent, potentially violent movements, only the latest being the anti-Israel, pro-Hamas mobs, which you were saying in the earlier segment, you know, and I write in this book. Quite a bit of the agitation that we've been subjected to from this cohort stretches back to the Cold War and statecraft by the KGB. A lot of these narratives that you hear from the activist class, neocolonial enterprise, a white outpost in the brown global south, a genocidaire, uses famine and rape as weapons of war. These were devices designed to advance the Soviet geopolitical project. They called it Zionology. After the wars in 1967 and 1973, the Soviet Union made a lot of bad investments in Arab armies. So it was just a practical project to discredit Israel. And you hear these narratives even today from the mouths of activists, all of whom the Democratic Party is trying to get in good with.
0: Well, I'm going to hold you over the break. Noah Rothman, this is a fantastic, crucially important book right now, especially Blood and Progress, A Century of Left-Wing Violence in America. You can get it on Amazon.com, any major bookstore. Order it during the break. We'll be right back. 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
4: 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I'm for the child who's attended 8 schools in 4 years because he's in foster care. 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
5: Attack averted. I'm Lisa Lacerra, Fox News. The U.S. military says it successfully defeated attempted attacks by Iran across the Middle East.
6: U.S. Central Command says Iran launched several ballistic missiles toward regional neighbors. However, all failed to hit their intended targets, explaining two Iranian missiles fired at Kuwait fell short or broke apart en route, and three missiles launched at Bahrain were immediately intercepted. U.S. forces also shot down three one-way attack drones launched by Iran towards civilian mariners that were rightfully transitioning regional waters. The agency goes on to say it conducted self-defense strikes on an Iranian military ground control station on Kashim Island, noting no U.S. personnel were harmed, and forces remain vigilant and ready to defend against unwarranted Iranian aggression during the ongoing ceasefire.
5: Fox's Kristen Goodwin. This comes as President Trump says talks with Iran continue. A handful of states holding primaries tonight. In California, people are casting votes for governor. Well, there's a primary battle for mayor of Los Angeles.
7: Democratic incumbent Karen Bass is fighting to keep her job, pushing back on claims that California's largest city has deteriorated under her watch. She's locked in a tight race with former reality TV star Spencer Pratt, who has gained popularity and outraised Bass in a last-minute push.
5: Fox's Jonathan Hunt in New Jersey, where polls closed about an hour ago. Democrat Rebecca Bennett has won the Democratic primary in the 7th Congressional District. She'll face Republican Tom Kaine Jr. in November. Kaine has missed numerous House votes due to an undisclosed illness. He released a statement today saying he would be back to work soon. President Trump has tapped Federal Housing Finance Director Bill Pulte as the acting director of national intelligence, replacing Tulsi Gabbard, who resigned last month after her husband's cancer diagnosis. 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
7: Tonight will bring partly cloudy skies with a low of 42. Expect sunny and pleasant weather tomorrow with a high of 78. Tomorrow night will be mainly clear with a low of 49. Thursday will be a mix of sun and clouds, very warm with a high of 85. Finally, Friday will be mostly cloudy and very warm with a high of 82. For Blueberry Broadcasting, I'm AccuWeather meteorologist Jason Caterina.
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0: This summer, more than half our population became second-class citizens. 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
7: All right, thank you, Scott Shannon. Thanks to all of you for being with us. Write down our toll-free telephone number. You want to be a part of the program. It's 800-941-SEAN if you want to join us. We are loaded up today. Steve Hilton, it is Election Day in California, primary day. We'll get to that. Yes, my fiance Ainsley Earhart has a new book out. It's a great kid's book. She'll join us today. By the way, that's very dangerous, Linda, putting you and Ainsley on together. That could be very, very dangerous in my life.
8: You're a very brave man. You can take it.
7: I can handle it, right?
8: I'm
7: a professional. I've been doing this a long time, but it's a great book. She wrote the book, I'm So Glad You Were Born, huge bestseller. And she says that to everybody on their birthday. And now that we are going to be celebrating America's 250th anniversary, you know, kids don't know and appreciate, I don't think, the great gift and the great sacrifice of so many for the cause of liberty and freedom. I don't think people understand that this what makes this country so unique is that we believe that our rights don't come from government. Our rights come from God. You know, that's why socialism, statism, communism, whatever ism name you want to give it, always fails. And because it's really about power accumulation by the people that will cater to your needs and take away your anxieties in life. And everything is guaranteed, healthy food and insurance and daycare and childcare. And, you know, how are your government schools doing? How's Obamacare doing? How's Medicare and Social Security running towards insolvency doing? What does the government do right but for national security and defense? And by the way, that's in spite of a lot of the lunatics out there. So, and it's just a good reminder. I mean, we do have a lot to celebrate. We have been given so much. There's so many people I have met that have come to this country from other countries that didn't grow up with that which we take for granted. And I have often found that people that didn't have freedom in their life and then get it here appreciate it a lot more than maybe some of us do. I mean, I'm not saying you're going to wake up every morning, oh, thank God. I mean, I could see Linda waking up in the morning, her eyes open up, oh. You know, blessed are you, Lord God, King of the universe. I live in America. I can see that not actually happening.
8: It's more like, oh my God, where is the coffee? Please bring it immediately.
7: Oh my God, where's the coffee? I don't talk to me until after I've had my coffee.
8: Exactly.
7: Don't talk to me.
8: I have a t-shirt that says
7: exactly.
8: Then I say thank God for America.
7: However, and then what do? Everybody that I know in life is, you have to grind it out. You have to grind. Tell this to my kids all the time. Hard work. I don't want to hear it. Don't complain. And grind it out. If you want to be successful, you know, it's interesting because life is a lot like sports. Jim Gray was just texting me before. He was asking me about some of the races today, especially out in California. And I think the world of Jim Gray, I think he's one of the best broadcasters, sports broadcasters out there, like Stephen A. Smith. And anyway, so he, you know, was asking me what my thoughts are. So I told him, but you know, most people, you get up and you grind and you get up and you work hard. People shovel coffee down their throat. They feed their kids. They get them on a school bus. They get them off to school. Then you go put in your 8, 10, 12, however many hours you work on any given day. And you come home probably pretty tired. Then you got to feed the kids, do some homework with them, read them a night story, and then crawl into bed and watch Hannity and pass out. Hopefully not till the show's over. But that's the way it is. I mean, then you get up and do it all over again. Oh, I have to work on Saturday. So what? I mean, how many people sacrifice so that you can do it? Now, it's like sports in this sense that You know, you don't always win. You don't always get everything you want in life. Number one. Number two, you learn to be a gracious winner. When you lose, you learn to accept defeat with grace also. And there's this one lesson in life that's applicable to all. The harder you work, the better you're going to do. That simple. You know, how badly do you want it? Really comes down to that. A note, the White House Correspondents Association announced today that their annual dinner has now been rescheduled to Friday, July 24th. The black tie gathering obviously was supposed to take place April 25th, postponed by the would-be assassin Cole Thomas Allen rushing that security checkpoint. Anyway, they made the announcement. Apparently, it's going to be a more intimate affair. Not sure what that means. I didn't see a location. President Trump on Truth said the move by the White House Correspondents Association to reschedule the dinner rather than cancel it is a very good thing. We cannot not allow lunatics to change our way of life. And this is the guy that had the three would-be assassins. Here it is, and we'll have Steve Hilton also on the program coming up later in the program today. It is primary day in California, and it's a very interesting primary. And the people in California, I'm going to tell you something. You deserve better than what you have out there. You have just lost some of your wealthiest residents because of the idiocy of putting on the ballot a wealth tax. And as a result of that, you have lost very, very, very wealthy people. Elon Musk no longer is in Palo Alto. Elon Musk now lives, God bless Texas, he lives in Texas. You now have Mark Zuckerberg has left California. And with him, he's going to take jobs and he's going to take money. And why did he leave? Because he's not, it's already the highest tax state in the country. The highest income taxes, sales taxes, and gas taxes. The highest poverty rate, the highest homeless rate. He's left. Two of the co-founders of Google, gone. They've left. Then you have Larry Ellison, Oracle, gone. He's left. He's in the free state of Florida. Mark Zuckerberg in my free state of Florida. You know, look at what happened in New York. Mamdani, you know, tries to dox Citadel's Ken Griffin. Ken Griffin's a multi-billionaire. He had plans in place to spend $6 billion in New York City, and now he's decided against it, and he's going to build it in my state of Florida, in Miami. I keep telling you, Wall Street South is real. And I'm telling you, this is your chance to walk back from the edge. I mean, I don't know why anybody would vote Democrat in California. I really don't. I have a hard time understanding it. Gavin Newsom is a no-show, useless governor. Maybe the worst in the country, and that's saying a lot. Well, we have the fourth largest economy in the world. Well, you're losing your wealthiest people, and with it, all the revenue that they would bring into your state, you idiot. I mean, it's not that hard to figure out. This is simple math. And it's a state where not only the highest taxes, worst quality of life, you know, sanctuary city, sanctuary state, all of it. Then you add to that a governor that's a world traveler full-time, Davos, Munich, wherever he can get in front of a camera, there's Gavin. You know, Gavin Newsom, full-time Trump stalker. He's all over X stalking Trump. Halftime Hannity stalker. He likes to go after me a lot, too, which makes me very happy. And maybe one day I'll share my last text that I got from Gavin Newsom. It's very, very revealing. Linda, I've shared the contents of it with you. I didn't show you, but I told you what it is. On a scale of 1 to 10, how great is that story to tell?
8: It's a feisty story. It's going to be a 10.
7: It's going to be a 10. Maybe one day I'll tell it. I don't know. So, California, you have a chance to change today. Now, it's a close race, but the leading candidate for governor is our friend Steve Hilton. Steve Hilton, and God bless him. He's been working his ass off. He's been out there campaigning everywhere. And then he's up against this billionaire with unlimited funds. I guess Steyer has now been the coalition. I guess people are coalescing around him at the last minute. But we'll see what happens. We'll see. But Steve Hilton, you know, is ahead in a number of polls. One poll has him tied with Steyer at 20% each. But he's got to get in the runoff just to have a chance. He's got to get in on the November ballot. They have this November provision, this referendum out in California, that they're going to have the wealth tax that would be retroactive to January, which is why all these wealthy people have left. They're like, I'm not giving you any more money. You already taxed me to death as it is. A lot of people have been paying attention to the L.A. mayor's race. Wow, this is razor thin. John McLaughlin, frequent guest on this program and associates, they put out a poll today in that race. Spencer Pratt has a very, very slim lead over the incumbent mayor, Karen Bass. Now, if you want some background, McLaughlin, like Matt Towery, like Robert Cahaley, are the three people, and Rasmussen, too, I'll say them, four people that consistently polled Donald Trump right. For example, McLaughlin had Trump beating Kamala Harris 48-47. The final number was 49.8 to Harris's 48.3. Anyway, in his poll in California, he now has Pratt, Spencer Pratt, leading the field with 30.1% support, 29.5 for Bass. I mean, that's not even a full point. That is a razor thin margin. And, you know, so we'll see what happens. But anyway, we'll check in with Steve Hilton in the course of the program today. A lot to get to. I can tell you that I don't think what the Democratic strategy is on their extremism is going to work. Now, he's losing his mind, and James Carville is, and others are suggesting to Tallarico, yeah, maybe you want to back off some of these weird and strange and odd positions you have. I mean, can you imagine in the state of Texas, you know, a cattle state, where you're going to say, oh, we're running a vegan campaign? How stupid is that? In an energy-rich, oil-rich state, he's going to be, you know, anti, you know, natural gas and oil. That's pretty dumb, too. You know, a guy, is he really in sync with the people of Texas on transgender issues? You know, modern science recognizes that there are many more than two biological sexes. In fact, there are six. Well, if anyone could call this program, I've now been putting out the call forever. Nobody has been able to call and tell me what the other four are, or describing God as non-binary, and then actually citing scripture to do so. You know, this is the guy that refers to his women neighbor, his female neighbors as neighbors with uteruses. Guy is nuts. Absolutely insane. You know, he suggested concerns about, you know, he said the concerns about men and women's sports were a far-right conspiracy. No, there's very real controversy. This is Texas. And there are people that think they're intelligent making the case that this is going to be a close race. No, I think Tina Brown, of all people, not somebody I thought I'd ever agree with, wrote an article and said, you people are stupid if you think that Tallarico is going to win this race. And she's, you know, speaking to her fellow liberals. This guy on the murder of Ahmaud Arbery, remember that murder? He posted about racism as a virus that white people, including himself, carry and spread through systems, even without overt systems. I don't even know what he's talking about. Critics called it anti-white or guilt-tripping. And then, of course, you know, remember Colin Allred, you know, he referred to, according to one TikTok influencer, as a mediocre black man, and then he went on to deny it. But, I mean, accusations, you know, he said he's running a vegan campaign. He wants a welcome mat on the border. This is a guy that supported the idiocy of masks during COVID. He supports every radical left-wing progressive policy that exists out there. You know, he left the Texas Capitol during the 2021 walkout over voting bills. You know, and now he's being told by liberals, oh, just deny everything you've ever stood for. That's just not going to work. You just don't get to say, never mind, because nobody's going to believe you. Al Hunt is calling on Tallarico to walk back his claim that there are six genders. He said, GD, he better walk it back right now. He's okay. Now he's a flip-flopper. Which Tallarico is the real Tallarico? Will you please stand up? You have no credibility when you walk back very definitive statements that you made over and over again. And the people of Texas, one thing I can tell you, they're down home and straight up, straight shooters, and they see through, literally they see through, you know, cow manure. And they're going to understand that this is BS, that they're being fed, and a lie that they're being fed. And it's an election year conversion that he doesn't mean. All right, if you're planning a vacation this summer, I hope you are. I'm not yet. I haven't thought about it yet. Anyway, be on the lookout for scams. You got to protect your name, your finances, your reputation. 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They can impersonate guest relations, send fake messages about your booking or your travel plans. 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
7: 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Hey, when you hear news about Israel, it is easy to think of headlines, politics, oh, just another conflict far away. No, this is very real. They're in a fight for their survival. Now, anti-Semitic attacks in the Holy Land across the globe. It is sad. 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
7: I mean, this is partly entertaining to watch. You know, there's a mess over at CBS, right, Linda? You've been following this? And then apparently Scott Pelley, they hired a new 60 Minutes producer. Guy name is Bilton. And he stands up and says, Barry Weiss is destroying the show. Now, what do you think would happen if you said that to the management where you worked? He's now the new executive producer. Says, I have a couple of good ideas. They're like, boo. And then he goes further and says, she doesn't love this place. He was brought in to kill it. I guess he really doesn't want his job. And good luck to Scott Pelley and Leslie Stahl. You know what the problem with CBS has been and continues to be? Is they have a liberal bias. It is corrupt. It is abusive. And they're trying to clean it up. And those that have been peddling this bias for so long are so institutionalized. There's only one way to clean it up, and that's to clean house. And I don't know why they've been so unwilling to do what is so obvious they should be doing up to this point.
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29: Fox News, I'm Tom Rigotti. California primary voters are deciding who will advance in the race to be the state's next governor. Fox's Jonathan Hunt has more on the Democratic frontrunners.
30: Javier Becerra leapfrogged his opponents in recent weeks following the collapse of former Congressman Eric Swalwell's

0: primary night in six states. I'm Lisa LaSera, Fox News. Polls remain open for about another hour in California. In Los Angeles, a Republican is hoping to become the next mayor.
1: Spencer Pratt has caught fire here, if you'll excuse the expression, because he has focused on issues such as those devastating wildfires that tore apart the Pacific Palisades and Altadena back in January 2025. He's also focused on the homelessness crisis here in L.A. and has promised he will fix that. His critics would say he's been long on promises and very light on the detail of how he would fix those problems he talks about. But he says, and a lot of people agree with him, that Mayor Karen Bass has done very little to fix L.A.'s problems.
0: Fox's Jonathan Hunt in Los Angeles. California's also casting votes for governor. In Iowa, Congresswoman Ashley Hinson, who was endorsed by President Trump, has won the state's Republican primary for U.S. Senate. That's for the seat that's currently held by Senator Joni Ernst, who is retiring. The Supreme Court allowing Alabama to use a congressional map favoring Republicans in this year's elections, blocking a lower court ruling that the redistricting plan intentionally discriminates against black people. A prediction market has reported former Congressman George Santos to federal prosecutors after he boasted that he would be going to the State of the Union address, then bet against his own attendance. That's according to the Associated Press. The U.S. military says it stopped several attacks by Iran against targets across the Middle East. This coming hours after Secretary of State Marco Rubio told a Senate panel he believes Iran is willing to negotiate with the U.S. on its nuclear program.
2: Any sanctions relief is condition-based, which means it has to be in return for the reason why those sanctions were put in place in the first place, which is their nuclear program.
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1: VOM Weather from the Hammond Lumber Company Weather Desk.
2: Tonight will bring partly cloudy skies with a low of 42. Expect sunny and pleasant weather tomorrow with a high of 78. Tomorrow night will be mainly clear with a low of 49. Thursday will be a mix of sun and clouds, very warm with a high of 85. Finally, Friday will be mostly cloudy and very warm with a high of 82. For Blueberry Broadcasting, I'm AccuWeather meteorologist Jason Caterina.
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13: Fox News, I'm Ted Linder. The Supreme Court's going to allow Alabama to use a congressional map favoring Republicans in this year's elections. The decision blocks a lower court ruling that said the redistricting plan intentionally discriminates against black people. The justices granted the state's emergency appeal to use a map it adopted 3 years ago that has a majority black population in just one of its 7 congressional districts. The White House Correspondents Association has rescheduled its annual dinner for July 24th. This after April's shooting targeting President Trump. Fox's Jackie Heinrich reports it'll be held at the Waldorf Astoria in Washington.
14: It'll be considerably smaller than our regular venue. It was just the simplest choice to throw something together in 5 weeks' time that usually takes us a year.
13: The suspected shooter has been charged with trying to assassinate the president. 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
1: Hi, 25 now till the top of the hour. 800-941-SEAN if you want to be a part of the program. 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
1: We have been highlighting the demise of the Democratic Party. This is now the party of Abdul El-Sayed, who's running for the Senate in Michigan. This is the party of Tallarico. This is the party of Graham Platner. This is the party of Mamdani. This is the party of AOC. This is the party of Hakeem Jeffries and Chuck Schumer, both leaders, but only in name only. They have no power at all whatsoever. The party of the squad, the party of Grandpa Bernie, the party of Pocahontas. It is a radicalized leftist party. The party of open borders, sanctuary cities and states, the party of amnesty, the party of, you know, free benefits, taxpayer benefits for people that don't respect our laws, borders, sovereignty. The party that voted for the largest tax increase in the history of our country and against the largest tax cut in the history of our country. That is your modern, extreme, radicalized Democratic Party. Now, there are very few Democrats that are willing to take this on. There's a reason Chuck Schumer goes along with it, because he wants to remain leader in name only. There's a reason Hakeem Jeffries puts up with it. He wants to remain leader in name only. We have two Democrats, Brad Lander and Dan Goldman, talking about Chuck Schumer, and neither candidate is supporting him as a Senate leader. I've been telling you for a while, Chucky's days are numbered. Listen.
3: Would you support Senator Schumer if he ran for re-election in 2028? We'll start with Mr. Lander.
4: I think it's time for a new leadership in the Democratic Party, and that's why I'm running in this race against Representative Goldman.
5: I have not thought about it. I have no idea whether he's going to run or not. We'll deal with that when the time comes.
1: Well, that's hardly a vote of confidence. But, I mean, understand, Chuck Schumer, Hakeem Jeffries, they have no appetite to take on the radicals, because they know the second they do, that their power or perceived power is gone. And they will not be in charge anymore, in name only, because that's all it is. All right, let's go to our busy phones. Brian in Nashville, Music City, USA. What's up, Brian? How are you?
6: Good, Sean. Long time not talking to you. It's been about 25 years since I last called. I was prompted because you were...
1: Wait a minute. Why did you wait 25 years?
6: I can't get through half of the time, so I just said, well, whatever. I like listening more than talking, to be honest with you. But
1: what's going on?
6: Oh, not much. I was kind of back to Linda when you were ranting on her for Dancing Alone. you know.
1: Oh, come on. You don't think it's a little bit weird? We're at John Rich's bar. We're on the road. We're in Vegas. Sweet baby James thought the same thing that I did. He's just not willing to get on the mic and say it. And all these people are dancing, like couples are dancing. They're couples. And then Linda, she might have asked people to dance. She certainly didn't ask me to dance, and the answer would have been hell no anyway. However, she just walks out in the middle of the dance floor alone and starts dancing among the people. You don't think that's a little Grateful Dead-ish odd?
6: Well, obviously, it is slightly Dead-ish odd, but all those Deadheads danced alone, regardless of whether people were dancing together. But the question I have...
1: Yeah, but they had an excuse. They were likely on acid or tripping.
6: Yeah, not every time, but yeah, mostly, you're right. But was there a live band there?
1: As a matter of fact, Big and Rich played that day.
6: Now, see, a dancer dancing alone, regardless of the situation, makes the band smile and play harder. Linda knows. She was in a band.
7: Thank you, Brian.
6: I can tell you this, Sean. I saw you sing Devil Went Down to Georgia with Charlie Daniels in Nashville about 6-7 years ago at the Volunteer Jam. You remember that?
1: I crushed it.
6: You did, actually. But there were some people dancing alone by themselves watching you. But you probably didn't.
1: Well, I'm glad I didn't see them, because when you're on stage like that, you really can't see only the front couple of rows. But had I did see it, I probably would have messed up the song. And the reason is because I would have been distracted in thinking that's weird.
7: I got news for you. You messed it up anyway, so you should have just looked.
1: There were...
8: The devil went down to Georgia. He was looking for a soul to steal. He was in a bind because he was way behind, so he was willing to make a deal. When he came across this young man, saw him on the fiddle and playing it hot, the devil jumped up on a hickory stump and said, "Boy, let me tell you what. I guess you didn't know this, but I'm a fiddle player too. And if you care to make a bet, man, I'll make a bet with you. Now you play pretty good fiddle, boy, but give the devil his due. I'll bet a fiddle of gold to get your soul, because I think I'm better than you."
1: Did I not nail that or what?
6: You hit it pretty good, Sean, I will say. But when the musicians see people dancing out there by themselves, having a good time, it gets them going. I'm a bluegrass musician, and I love seeing people out. Even the freakers by the speakers don't bother me at all. You know, and it's...
7: that was great.
1: What do you call them, the freakers by the speakers?
6: Yeah, you never heard that String Cheese Incident song?
1: Oh my word. I don't know. I'm not getting out there and dancing. I'm not doing it.
6: Sean, one final note.
1: I don't even know what I'm going to do about this upcoming wedding. I'm going to have to figure out how to get past the dancing part.
6: There you go. It'll be all right. It all works out. You know, a few drinks, everything's cool.
1: A few drinks. That solves every problem in life.
6: It tends to sometimes, or creates them.
1: I like bluegrass. I think that's pretty cool you'd play that. That's awesome.
6: Oh, yeah. Yeah, I learned from a guy in Jersey. So
1: that's a little weird. I didn't even know they knew what bluegrass is in Jersey. But you're in the right part of the country. Love our friends in Nashville.
6: I love it here.
1: It's one little one of the great honors of my life was hosting the Grand Ole Opry. I was a guest MC.
6: Yep, that's awesome. Now, you've done wonders in your little world there. But, hey, I called you about 28 years ago and told you that I was homeschooling my kids, and I was having my kids listen to you in Russia. You said, poor kids. Well, you know what? It didn't work. They're liberals anyhow. So.
1: Oh, no. Maybe you'll have to call back, like, in the next 6 months and put the kids on with me. I'll fix it.
6: There you go. Might just do that, Sean. I appreciate it. You have a good day.
1: All right, ma'am. God bless you. You have a great day. 800-941-SEAN if you want to be a part of the program. All right, everybody needs a home security, safety security strategy in case somebody wants to bring harm to you and your family. Now, obviously, that would include a lethal option if somebody wants to kill you or a family member. But according to the FBI, 2022, the latest year they have statistics for, that is less than 0.01% of all altercations that require that response. That is where this new technology, BYRNA.com, comes in. 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I hope it make it you make it part of yours. 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

0: Former Fox News host Steve Hilton, who says it's time for the blue state to go red.
1: Fox's Jonathan Hunt in Los Angeles. In Los Angeles, Democratic incumbent Mayor Karen Bass is hoping to keep her job. She's battling former reality star Spencer Pratt and progressive Nithya Raman. Congresswoman Ashley Hinson has won the Republican nomination for Senate in Iowa, slamming her opponent, Democratic State Rep. Josh Turek.
2: He would mean more taxes, fewer jobs, higher prices, less certainty.
1: The Senate seat is currently held by Republican Joni Ernst, who's retiring. A former congressman is facing some new trouble.
3: The prediction market Kalshi has referred former New York Congressman George Santos to federal prosecutors with the Department of Justice after suspicious activity concerning his potential attendance at President Trump's State of the Union speech last February. Santos had repeatedly stated his intention to attend, and Kalshi placed the odds of him doing so at 75%. Santos then bet against his own attendance, claiming shortly into the speech he experienced air travel problems.
1: Fox's Kevin Ureski. Santos was expelled from Congress, then pled guilty to charges of fraud and identity theft. His 7-year prison sentence was commuted by President Trump after he served just 84 days. 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
12: Tonight will bring partly cloudy skies with a low of 42. Expect sunny and pleasant weather tomorrow with a high of 78. Tomorrow night will be mainly clear with

0: A low of 49. Thursday will be a mix of sun and clouds, very warm with a high of 85. Finally, Friday will be mostly cloudy and very warm with a high of 82. For Blueberry Broadcasting, I'm AccuWeather meteorologist Jason Caterina.
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7: This is a Fox News alert. I'm Sue Guzman. Polls are closed in California, where primary voters are choosing a mayor and who will move forward in the race for governor. In Iowa tonight, Republican Congresswoman Ashley Hinson has won her party's nomination for U.S. Senate.
8: Full speed. No hesitation, no holding back, but it has been such an honor to visit with supporters of all 99 counties in this state. I can tell you, guess what? I have been to all of them.
7: State lawmaker Josh Turek won on the Democratic side. The seat's being vacated by Republican Senator Joni Ernst. Florida inmate put to death 3 decades after killing a baby.
9: Andrew Richard Lucard was executed for the 1997 killing of his girlfriend's infant daughter, Gabrielle Henshaw. After murdering the 5-month-old, he threw the body into a pond.
7: Fox's Tom Graham. 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

0: to wrap things up for today. It is election night, primary night out in California. We'll have full coverage. Also, Republican leader in the polls, Steve Hilton, will join us. Ted Cruz will join us tonight. Ken Paxton on the radicalism of James Tallarico. Stephen Miller tonight, and Ainsley Earhart celebrating America's 250th. All coming up. Set your DVR tonight, Hannity, 9 Eastern on the Fox News Channel. We'll see you tonight, back here tomorrow. Thank you for making this show possible.
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8: This is a Fox News alert. Key primary races being decided. I'm Sue Guzman, Fox News. It is primary day in 6 states, including California, where the polls have now closed. Republican Steve Hilton wants to be one of 2 candidates for governor, and thanks to the general election, the party does not matter in those primaries.
9: We've got the chance to seriously change California, to get us off the track of this insane policy agenda we've had now for 16 years of the Democrats running everything.
8: Hilton among 61 candidates on the ballot, including former HHS Secretary Xavier

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11: This is a Fox News Alert. I'm Ted Lindner. Primary voters in California are choosing a mayor and who will move forward for governor. In Iowa, Republican Congresswoman Ashley Hinson has won her party's nomination for U.S. Senate. She says opponent State Representative Josh Turek has his priorities wrong.
12: He would mean more taxes, fewer jobs, higher prices, less certainty. He puts illegals before Americans, before Iowans. Criminals before victims.
11: President Trump endorsed Hinson, and Turek defeated State Senator Zach Walls for the Democratic primary. The White House Correspondents Association rescheduling its annual dinner for July 24th after April shooting targeting President Trump.
13: It'll be considerably smaller than our regular venue. It was just the simplest choice to throw something together in 5 weeks' time that usually takes us a year.
11: Fox's Jackie Heinrich. 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
8: This is a Fox News alert. Another primary night. I'm Ted Lindner, Fox News. Voters in California casting ballots in the gubernatorial primary Tuesday. Republican candidate Steve Hilton on Fox Business's Mornings with Maria says he's very confident in his chances.
9: If we can just get into the primary today, then we've got a real shot at winning in November. But in order to do that, everyone has to vote. The race has got tighter in the last week. I'm confident, but we can't take it for granted.
8: President Trump has endorsed Steve Hilton for California governor. Meantime, Iowa Republican Congresswoman Ashley Hinson has won her party's nomination for U.S. Senate. She says she ran her campaign the only way she knew how.
10: Full speed. No hesitation, no holding back, but it has been such an honor to visit with supporters of all 99 counties in this state. I can tell you, guess what? I have been to all of them.
8: President Trump endorsed Hinson. State Representative Josh Turek won the Democratic primary. More results up at FoxNews.com. And President Trump denying that peace talks between the U.S. and Iran have broken down. Fox

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9: Congresswoman Ashley Hinton has won the Republican nomination for Senate in Iowa, slamming her opponent, Democratic State Representative Josh Turek.
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9: Senate seat currently held by Republican Joni Ernst, who's retiring. Trump-backed Republican Randy Feenstra has lost a five-way Iowa race for governor. In New Mexico, Democrat Deb Haaland and Republican Gregory Hull won Tuesday's New Mexico primary and advanced to the November election. And in New Jersey, incumbent Democrat Senator Cory Booker will face Justin Murphy, who won the New Jersey Republican Senate primary. 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
11: This is a Fox News alert. Early results coming in. I'm Sue Guzman, Fox News. And ballot counting continuing in California, one of six states holding primaries Tuesday. Early results showing a tight race for governor where Steve Hilton, Xavier Becerra, and Tom Steyer are leading a crowded field of candidates, according to the Associated Press. Republican Spencer Pratt hoping to unseat incumbent Karen Bass, who we are learning now has just been declared the winner in the race for Los Angeles mayor. That is according to the Associated Press. So he has officially been eliminated. And Democrat Josh Turek and GOP's Ashley Hinson are going to compete for a pivotal U.S. Senate seat in Iowa. Hinson addressed her supporters after her victory on Tuesday night.
12: Full speed, no hesitation, no holding back. But it has been such an honor to visit with supporters of all 99 counties in this state. I can tell you, guess what? I have been to all of them.
11: And Deb Haaland has won the Democratic nomination for the New Mexico governor and will be facing Republican former Mayor Greg Hull come November. The Supreme Court is going to allow Alabama to use a congressional map favoring Republicans in this year's elections. It is blocking a lower court ruling that said the redistricting plan discriminates against black people. Other stories, a prediction market reporting U.S. Representative George Santos to federal prosecutors after he boasted he'd be going to President Donald Trump's State of the Union address and then bet against his own attendance. That's according to a person familiar with that investigation. The prediction marketplace Kalshi detected trades made by Santos ahead of that February 24th speech.

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2: News. I'm Ted Linder. Los Angeles Mayor Karen Bass has advanced to a November runoff election in her bid for a second term. More than a dozen candidates facing off in an all-party primary in the mayor's race. Since no candidate's on track to earn more than 50% of the vote, the top two finishers move on to a runoff this fall. Currently in second place is Republican former reality TV star Spencer Pratt. In Iowa, Republican Congresswoman Ashley Hinson has won her party's nomination for U.S. Senate. She says opponent State Representative Josh Turek has his priorities wrong.
3: He would mean more taxes, fewer jobs, higher prices, less certainty. He puts illegals before Americans, before Iowans. Criminals before victims.
2: President Trump endorsed Hinson. Turek defeated Democrat State Senator Zach Walls in the primary. 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

0: One of the Stanley Cup Final Tuesday, Carolina got off to a hot start, scoring the first two goals of the game, including one that came just 25 seconds in. It was back and forth after that, as the game remained tied at 4 in the third period. But Vegas ultimately got their golden goal.
1: Hurdle into the dot, assist. It's back for Hurdle. He scores! Tomas Hurdle! That is 5-4 Vegas!
0: The call on ABC, Tomas Hurdle with the go-ahead goal, his fourth goal of the playoffs, as Vegas wins it 5-4 to take the first game of the series. Vegas has now won 7 playoff games in a row. Tony Genualdo, Fox News.
2: The White House Correspondents Association dinner has been rescheduled. Fox's Jared Halpern with more.
3: A rescheduled WHCA dinner is set for July 24th, nearly 3 months after the annual event was abruptly ended by a shooting at a Secret Service checkpoint inside the Washington Hilton Hotel. The WHCA says it will not allow an act of violence to have the last word. In a social media post, President Trump calls the announcement a sign of strength and fortitude and says he has accepted an invitation from the association's president to speak. He says the event will be at the Waldorf Astoria, a hotel once owned by the Trump organization. WHCA President Weisha Zhang says the rescheduled dinner will feature significantly enhanced safety measures and will be a more intimate gathering. At the White House, Jared Halpern, Fox News.
2: President Trump adjusting tariffs on some steel, aluminum, and copper imports. The president lowering some tariffs on farming equipment and extending the lower rate to other equipment. The changes are said to expire at the end of 2027. I'm Ted Lindner. This is Fox News.
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9: Hefty, hefty, hefty!
10: Tomorrow night will be mainly clear with a low of 49. Thursday will feature sunny to partly cloudy skies and very warm temperatures with a high of 85. Friday is expected to be mostly cloudy and very warm with a high of 82. For Blueberry Broadcasting, I'm AccuWeather meteorologist Jason Caterina.
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1: Up next, Matthew James Bailey joins us. We're going to talk about the disclosure of artificial intelligence and find out how big it's going to get when we come right back. Lots of places can accidentally expose you to identity theft. Doctor's offices, online

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11: This is a Fox News alert. Bass advances to a runoff. I'm Sue Guzman, Fox News. California, one of six states holding primaries Tuesday. Incumbent Los Angeles Mayor Karen Bass has advanced to a November runoff after failing to capture 51% of the votes needed to win outright.
12: We have led a grassroots campaign because we want to bring change to our city, and that's what we've been doing, and that's what we're going to continue to do.
11: She could face Republican reality TV star Spencer Pratt, whose house burned in the Palisades fire. Over in the governor's race, Trump endorsed Republican Steve Hilton, held a narrow lead over two Democrats. Hilton telling supporters Tuesday night,
13: "I'm fighting for working people in California so that you can keep more of what you earn. The best way to put money in people's pockets is to take less out of it in the first place. And that's what I'll do as your governor. Your first $100,000 tax-free."
11: Hilton leading Xavier Becerra and Tom Steyer. Another primaries Democrat, Josh Turek, and GOP's Ashley Hinson will compete for a pivotal U.S. Senate seat in Iowa. They're looking to fill the seat vacated by incumbent Joni Ernst, who's retiring. The GOP considers that seat pivotal to retain a Senate majority. And President Trump has named Bill Pulte, the head of the Federal Housing Finance Agency, to be acting director of the National Intelligence, replacing Tulsi Gabbard, who resigned last month after revealing that her husband has cancer. Lawmakers, including some Republicans, like Senator John Cornyn of Texas, are questioning Pulte's qualifications, including his perceived lack of national security experience. A permanent replacement for Gabbard, however, does require Senate approval. America's listening to Fox News.
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7: This is a Fox News alert. I'm Ted Lindner. Los Angeles Mayor Karen Bass has advanced to a November runoff in her bid for a second term. More than a dozen candidates facing off in an all-party primary in the mayor's race. Since no candidate's on track to earn more than 50% of the vote, the top two finishers move on to a runoff. Currently in second place, Republican former reality TV star Spencer Pratt. In Iowa, Republican Congressman Ashley Hinson has won her party's nomination for U.S. Senate. She talked about her opponent, State Representative Josh Turek.
8: He would mean more taxes, fewer jobs, higher prices, less certainty. He puts illegals before Americans, before Iowans. Criminals before victims.
7: Turek defeated Democrat State Senator Zach Walls in the primary. In New Jersey, Justin Murphy won the Republican Party's nomination for his Senate. He'll take on Democrat Cory Booker. America's listening to Fox News.
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0: Nation. WHCA President Weijia Zhang says the rescheduled dinner will feature significantly enhanced safety measures and will be a more intimate gathering. At the White House, Jared Halpern, Fox News.
1: And two-time Grammy Award-winning R&B singer Peebo Bryson has died. His family saying in a statement that Bryson died Tuesday, days after having a stroke. Peebo Bryson was 75 years old. America's listening to Fox News.
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10: Today will be sunny and pleasant with a high of 78. Tonight will be mainly clear with a low of 49. Tomorrow expect a mix of sun and clouds and very warm temperatures reaching a high of 85. On Friday it will be mostly cloudy and very warm with a high of 82. Saturday will be cooler with a mix of clouds and sun, along with a chance for a thunderstorm in the afternoon. The high will be around 67. For Blueberry Broadcasting, I'm AccuWeather meteorologist Jason Caterina.
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2: Just wanted to make sure the microphone was working and we were reaching the center of the known universe, Bucksport. Do you think they heard us?
12: Hope so.
2: Yeah, because we've got something. In fact, we're writing a letter to Bucksport. We'll get to that in just a moment. But oh, please, in the name of everything that is good and holy, Paul Wolf behind the bulletproof glass in Spacious Studio 7A, ask what's on the agenda today.
12: What is on the agenda today, Rick?
2: I am so glad you asked.
11: Number five.
13: This guy is lying through his teeth. Do you care? That's up to you. But I do care when they lie. You want to f*** around on your wife? Excuse me. It's kind of your business. But the lying to my face is upsetting. And honestly, this guy is emotionally unregulated. That's what's true.
2: Yeah, commentator Megyn Kelly unloading on Sirius XM. And maybe you think it's entirely understandable that the Graham Platter implosion would win her attention, but how about The Atlantic condemning a Nazi tattoo shouldn't be this hard? New York Magazine, Platner tries to find someone to blame for latest scandal. The Babylon Bee.
12: Oh, gosh.
2: Nation shocked as candidate with Nazi tattoo turns out to be total scumbag. The Onion, Graham Platner. I didn't know extramarital sexting was a symbol for cheating.
11: Number four.
14: To be honest, his sexting is the least of my concerns with this guy.
15: That's what I thought.
14: Graham Platner trashed a Purple Heart recipient, said he didn't deserve to live, defamed fallen Navy SEAL Chris Kyle, downplayed how hard it is to report sexual assault.
2: The View.
12: The View.
2: On ABC. I think it's the first time we've ever played the audio of The View on our program. Expressing their incredulity in the Platner campaign, the cast united.

0: in believing past political director Genevieve McDonald's confirmation that Plattner's wife, Amy Gertner, disclosed to the campaign his sexting 6, maybe 12 women last spring. But what's Amy saying now?
1: Number 3.
2: I confided deeply personal details about my marriage to someone I considered a friend. In the months since, I have had to watch as she spread malicious gossip to anyone who would take her call.
0: Okay, that's WGME 13's Brad Rogers reading a statement as Amy, I don't know, maybe straightening up her story with the campaign. She now claims McDonald betrayed her trust. Now, keep in mind, McDonald refused to sign a $15,000 NDA before leaving the campaign. And then she claims that Morris Katz can't wait to talk with Brent and John, the spin doctors, about an hour from now about Morris Katz. Threatens her over what the Wall Street Journal is about to publish. You've got the WSJ, you got the NYT, both working on the story as of mid-April, at least. And so when Katz threatens McDonald over possibly talking to the Wall Street Journal, she then goes to the New York Times. Hang on.
1: Number 2.
3: This is not going to affect this campaign. This will not affect. The Nazi thing didn't affect. The tattoo thing doesn't affect. His past positions don't affect. None of this will affect this campaign.
0: Glenn Beck, with his prediction yesterday of the Graham Plattner implosion. By the Graham Plattner implosion. You remember the first time we used that term, the Graham Plattner implosion?
4: Mm.
0: We used that the broadcast day after Governor Janet Mills announced she was stepping away from the campaign, because we said on that day, wait a minute, she's just suspending her campaign.
4: Mm-hmm.
0: She's not canceled. She had active accounts. And then?
1: Number 1.
5: I do think Janet Mills might be on her way back in, just based on I think she gave an interview with the Sun Journal, but she also reactivated her, or I guess it wasn't deactivated, but returned to her campaign account to post a pride message,
0: which is something that you would think she would do on her official I'm the Governor of Maine platform. Mm-hmm. No, she did it on her
4: Mills for Maine
0: platform.
4: Mm-hmm.
0: By the way, that was Seamus Orthot along with Graham and I think Tom on Mainwire TV last night. So now we are watching still for two things. We're watching for any distancing, disavowing, or defending by national Democrats. And we're now watching for any additional action by the Mills for Maine campaign. Spin Doctors this morning. Also, John Featherston of the Mainwire about 30 minutes from now on our program. But first, we're writing a letter. And it starts, Dear Bucksport, how are you? We are fine. Like you, we miss the Friars. But can we ask you, why are you making some simple things so dang difficult? Can we jump right to it? Look, just stand up, face the flag of the United States of America, put your hand over your heart and say the Pledge of Allegiance. You may remember it from elementary school. The pledge wasn't controversial for generations. It wasn't a partisan platform. It's not a campaign speech. Some may think this. We don't think it's a loyalty test to a president, a party, a governor, a town or city council, or a candidate. It's a civic statement. I pledge allegiance to the flag of the United States of America. Not to Washington, not to Augusta, not to the political party you may be affiliated with, not to whoever happens to be in office. It's the pledge to the flag and to the republic for which it stands. Now, I think that matters because in Bucksport, this proposal to begin town council meetings with a pledge of allegiance, you tabled it. Now, you didn't defeat it. Okay, good. But you tabled it. You pushed it off. Your town councilor, is it Terry? Is it Dottie? Terry came forward with the idea. Hey, let's begin our town meetings with a pledge of allegiance after someone asked, why aren't you opening your meetings with a Pledge of Allegiance? I think that's a legit question. A lot of school days still begin with a pledge. I think more should. A lot of civic meetings still begin with a pledge. I think more should. A lot of government meetings still begin with a pledge. I think more should. Hey, Mark, Deputy Mayor Mark Eastman, was it you that said something like that came back to us from people in Bucksport that we've kept national politics out of Bucksport meetings because the pledge could become divisive. Okay, Mark, sometimes I stick the Q-tip too far into the eardrum against the advice on the back of the package, and I fear that I've lost some of my hearing, but did you really say that, Mark? By the way, can I call you Mark? And you used Hamden as your example on that. Yeah. All right, I agree with you. Nobody wants a town meeting to become a circus, although it does make for some interesting watching on a Tuesday night when there's nothing good on Netflix. You know, citizens show up and they beef about roads and sidewalks and budgets and not this time of year, but snow removal, taxes and more taxes. Certainly don't want to have to sit through a national cable news argument. I could flip the channel and get that. Local government, yeah, I agree, should focus on local business. But Mark, yeah, can I call you Mark? Mark, if you think the Pledge of Allegiance is too politically risky for a town meeting, Mark, what's that say about you? What's that say about your town? And what's that say about all of us? Maybe I'm wrong, and I've probably been wrong. How many times since we started the show this morning, Paul? You've lost count.
3: Zero.
0: Haven't you? Oh, no, stop it. The pledge is not about national politics. The pledge is above national politics. The American flag does not, while some might think this, the American flag does not belong to one party. It doesn't belong to conservatives, even though they seem to have a reputation of treating it a little bit better. Except the people that make the three-piece suit out of it. I got a problem with you. If you got the stars and stripes on your butt and you sit, I got a problem with that. It doesn't belong to the liberals, who say they love what it stands for, but gotta take a deep breath as I see him hang it upside down and sometimes set it on fire when they're not happy about things are going. But Mark, can I tell you what Miss Beattie taught me? Belfast Area High School, class of 1983, go Lions in a civics class. The flag belongs to all of us, and the pledge says that. One nation, under God, indivisible, with liberty and justice for all. Is it God you got a problem with? Well, let me go back to with liberty and justice for all. Those words are supposed to unite us, not divide us. They're supposed to remind us what still holds us together when everything else is falling apart. I've said this before. To me, the Pledge of Allegiance, it's a little bit of a prayer. Okay, don't freak. It's not a sermon. It's not confession. It's not a political chant. It's just a prayer. Hey, God, before we argue about the school budget and about taxes, before we disagree about which road should get paved first and how much we should be spending on schools and what their priorities should be. Hey, God, remind us that we're still one town. Remind us that we're still one state. God, remind us that we're still one country under one flag. Oh, there's the word right there. There's the word. Mark, maybe this will help. Mark, stop seeing the flag as a representation of government, and instead see the flag as a representation of our country. Is that too dangerous? Is that too divisive? Scared you're going to upset someone? Because I don't think this is going to be a live grenade lobbed into the council chamber. Maybe you think it does. You think the words one nation under God, indivisible, potentially divisive. How upside down is that? Now, to be clear, I don't think anyone should be forced to say the pledge. That's not liberty. That's not America. The same pledge that says liberty and justice for all, I don't think that can be a tool to coerce someone into standing up and do it. If you got a religious objection, a personal objection, a political objection, a conscious objection, I'm not dragging them in, and I'm not going to see them humiliated. Stand if you want, sit if you want, say the words if you want, stay silent if you want. That is America. But I'll stand up. I'll say the pledge because I can. Hey, Mark, don't tell people they can't. But if someone may choose not to participate, that does not mean the rest of the room should lose the right to participate. The pledge should invite unity. I'm sorry, again, maybe I'm wrong. To me, the flag is not divisive. The pledge is not divisive. The national anthem is not divisive. Prayer is not divisive. A moment of silence is not divisive. Telling someone you can't do something, hey, Mark, that's divisive. and maybe you've forgotten the last five words in the pledge, so I'm going to remind you right now. And right now someone is going, oh, liberty and justice for all. The last five words of the pledge, liberty and justice for all. Liberty means you can stand if you want. Liberty means you can sit if you want. Justice means you don't punish people for conscience. And for all, I think the for all means the flag has to be big enough for both. And I think it is. And it's been that way for generations. That's the America I remember, where we still have enough confidence in our own country, not government, if that helps, Mark, in our own country to say the words, and enough respect for freedom to let people decide, hey, whether you want to say them or not. If one nation under God, indivisible, is too divisive for you in Bucksport at a town meeting, Mark, again, I say, the problem may not be the pledge. The problem may be your politics.
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0: How many times have we told our friends from The Main Wire to be careful out there because of everything's going on? I mean, we've already just started a GoFundMe page to get John Featherson a Kevlar suit as he's on line three. Great to connect with you this morning. And of all of the things that I thought you would have to encounter, I never thought a mauling by a bear would be one of them, John. But for those that missed it, and I'm glad you survived, what happened when you were down Portland way? I think it was Sunday at the Platner Bellows event.
15: Correct. You guys ever see the movie The Shining?
0: That's a fave.
15: That bear was at the Graham Platner rally on Sunday with Bellows and Platner with the one objective, to keep the main wire away from Graham Platner. Never in my life would I think a grown man in a bear suit would be running defense for Graham Platner in a United States Senate campaign. I mean, the sexting stuff is weird. The blue water and the porta potties is weird, but this bear is, you know, it's right up there with it. So,
0: we couldn't wait to hear your reporting after the event to see if a mere 24 hours or so after the Wall Street Journal and the New York Times went with what they went with. And sidebar, you disclosed to us yesterday, and we reached out, that one of those two outlets reached out to you either mid or late April about the story. 24 hours after the story, we wondered how the crowd would be at the Platner Bellows event. What was your observation?
15: It was stunning, stunning how few people were there. Nice day on Sunday. The weather was nice. Beautiful venue, you know, right in Deering Park in downtown Portland. Easy access, lots of parking. That place should have been packed, you know, just a week prior when he's in Portland with Bernie Sanders. There were probably 1,500 people there. There were less than 100 people there. And keep in mind, it was a joint rally for Bellows and Platner. So very stunning how quick he was in and out and how small the crowd was.
0: I think it's also stunning that Shen is still sidled up with him.
15: Well, you know, here's the thing. I mean, when does the, you know, him holding hands with Shannon Bellows, him, you know, holding events with Troy Jackson, you know, you have Matt Dunlap coming out yesterday. Yeah, oh, he'll support him.
0: Oh, my goodness.
15: What? I mean, how is it this possible? You know, it's got to be really bad to be a woman in 2026 because, you know, men can come into your bathroom. It's okay to cheat on your wife now and send her out there and do a, you know, a video about it. I mean, it's just terrible to see what's happening. And how, you know, listen, what happens behind closed doors in anybody's marriage is the, you know, the business of the two people involved in the marriage. But when it does become public like this, and then Matt Dunlap or Troy Jackson or Shannon Bellows, they condone it. What does that tell you about society that we're living in 2026?
0: From the main wire, John Featherson, with us, surviving the mauling of a bear in Portland at the Bellows
16: Platner
0: event. Yeah, we should do bear baiting. No, I think having the main wire show up somewhere is bear baiting. But let us ask, you're fully familiar, and hopefully listeners are too. We tried our best to explain it yesterday. Genevieve McDonald, political director, steps away October of last year. Amy, the wife of Graham Platner, claims that she confided in this with Genevieve, and then Genevieve ratted her out to the Wall Street Journal. Meanwhile, Genevieve and the actions by Morris Katz indicate to us that what Genevieve did was hear the concerns, say no to a $15,000 NDA, and walk away. Who's fibbing here?
15: Genevieve is 100% telling the truth. And, you know, you have to give her some credit and some kudos on this. Listen, Genevieve is a longtime, you know, progressive Democrat. You know, she probably doesn't read the main wire. And but, you know, she is what she is. And, you know, she's working on another campaign, you know, right now as well. She's not telling you not to support Graham Platner because of his policies. She's telling you don't support Graham Platner because he's a creep. And I think there has to be something to that. And then I watch, I always get his last name wrong, Phil from New Center Maine asks Platner, and Platner's like, this is a lie. Well, your wife is standing right next to you. And you're essentially calling your wife, who you are sending sexting texts to other married other women when you're married, you're essentially calling your own wife a liar. They can't even keep their lies straight at this point. That's why I just think that, you know, that we are in the final moments of the Grand Plattner campaign here.
0: Yeah, we wondered if it's going to be an implosion as well.
15: Think,
0: yeah.
15: I mean, you know, you and I are both married, Rick. Can you imagine what that conversation was in the car after that?
0: Like, no. Well, will she? I mean, how many people have we heard from that say Amy is producing a hostage video, even though she's on the payroll, so she was paid to do that, and her editing, not an editor, her editing team was working for her, and obviously they had her take multiple 20 takes, she said yesterday. Beside the point. What concerns me is that the reporting of the Wall Street Journal says that Amy is fibbing. The reporting of the New York Times says that Amy is fibbing. CBS News said that they confirmed all of this, and now they confirm that Amy is fibbing. I don't know who to believe, and if I don't know who to believe, then I'm not ready to vote for that person. But I don't think I don't think left Democrats are going to see it any other way.
15: No, see, I don't often disagree with the great Rick Tyler, but if the New York when the New York Times goes after a progressive liberal, it's all over, everybody. Because the New York Times just doesn't do one story and move on to another. Trust me. There's meetings going on right now in the newsroom. What else we got? I am told that Saturday's revelation, not even in the top five.
0: John, could you do me a favor? Don't say what else you got, because you remind me of Phil from News Center Maine, and there's a big difference between the two of you.
5: Okay,
0: please don't do that. John Featherston of the Maine Wire. Paul Wolf, what was that second story? I saw a second story in one of your newscasts running today, and it's out of one of our favorite communities in our state, and that is Lewiston. What you got, bud?
16: Five teenagers facing charges after another weekend shooting in Lewiston. Five juveniles ranging from 14 to 16. Charged with criminal conspiracy to commit murder after a retaliatory shooting on Pierce Street.
0: That is a serious charge. And John, you have been working to try to organize a community event on June the 3rd at 7 o'clock at 777 Main Street. I love the way that we can remember that. Are we going to be able to maybe see some solutions out of this event coming up this week?
15: Well, I think it's going to be a great event. It's tomorrow night at 7 o'clock, like you said, at 777 Main Street in Lewiston. We've gotten very good response. We're going to have a couple city councilors there. We're going to have some clergy members there. We're going to have a representative from the district attorney's office. The police chief and some of her staff are coming. It's an important community conversation, but There is a very respected person in the Somali community, Sophia Khalid, a former Lewiston city councilor, telling people that, you know, Somali shouldn't show up to this meeting. And, you know, I ended Mainwire TV yesterday by saying, hey, Sophia, can you please, you know, reevaluate that? Because these are children shooting children in Lewiston. Let's put aside our political differences, and you know we don't maybe care for one another. That's fine. You know, you don't like the Mainwire. The Mainwire certainly has nothing against you. But the bigger issue is kids are shooting kids. So it's going to take a whole community to solve this problem, to work through this problem. And the facts are that most of these children are Somali children. And until somebody in the Somali community says, hey, stop killing or stop shooting each other, stop getting access to guns, the problem's never going to be resolved. So I'm told we're going to have a good turnout tomorrow night. I think it's an important conversation, but it's one that needs to involve the entire community, not just, you know, portions of the community.
0: I wish that she realized that she has a chance to be a difference maker and a hero right now, because if she enters that room, if she joins the conversation, and if she stands up and says, let's all stop hurting one another, she will transmit that message. She has a chance to shine here. And if she misses this opportunity, that's on her, but it's a loss for the entire community of Lewiston.
15: You know, I'm glad you see it that way, because, I mean, this is children we're talking about. Rick, I can't tell you how many times I've been in Lewiston and I'm watching teenage children walk down the street and they've got guns in there hanging out of their sweatpants.
0: Yeah.
15: It's not, you know, a one site. I see it almost every time I'm in Lewiston. So who is getting these guns to children? That's the real big issue. Mm. You know, I mean, you know, how are these kids getting guns? And why is nobody saying, stop this? Where is Mayor Shaleen saying, hey, stop this? Where is Mayor Shaleen going to the Somali community going, what are you guys doing? You know, and he's not doing it.
0: Maybe Carl's the guy in the bear costume. No, not the right size.
15: No, it wasn't the right size.
0: Hey, last thing before we let you go, want to know, and this is your chance to influence the Kalshi Index. Mills, officially getting back in. What do you think?
15: I got to tell you, Rick, you know, I spend a lot of time in Augusta, and I was up in Augusta for a David Jones press conference.
0: Yep.
15: I never saw Janet Mills' office working as hard as they worked yesterday. I'm told by very reliable sources Mills hasn't been in the State House in weeks, you know, since they adjourned. Her office was flurry of activity yesterday. Mm-hmm. There's something going on. And she wouldn't put it out there, hey, don't forget, I'm still on the ballot, if she wasn't thinking about getting, you know, back into all of this.
0: John Featherson of The Maine Wire. Look for his stuff and the work of his teammates and colleagues at TheMaineWire.com. Stay safe out there during bear season, okay?
15: Have a great day, guys.
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17: More than a dozen candidates facing off in an all-party primary in the mayor's race. And since no candidate's on track to earn more than 50% of the vote, the top two finishers move on to a runoff this fall. Currently in second place, Republican former reality TV star Spencer Pratt. Voters in California casting ballots in the gubernatorial primary. Republican candidate Steve Hilton likes his chances as he's currently in the lead.
18: If we can just get into the primary today, then we've got a real shot at winning in November. But in order to do that, everyone has to vote. The race has got tighter in the last week. I'm confident, but we can't take it for granted.
17: President Trump endorsed Hilton, and Iowa Republican Congresswoman Ashley Hinson winning her party's nomination for U.S. Senate.
19: Full speed. No hesitation, no holding back, but it has been such an honor to visit with supporters of all 99 counties in this state. I can tell you, guess what? I have been to all of them.
17: State Representative Josh Turek won the Democrat primary. Iran firing on its neighbor is damaging an international airport.
20: Kuwait's defense ministry says several drones targeted its airport's passenger building, causing damage and injuries. Commercial flights were suspended. Meanwhile, Bahrain intercepted incoming Iranian missiles. Iran's Revolutionary Guard says they were aimed at the headquarters of the United States Navy's Fifth Fleet. This purportedly a response to the U.S. firing a missile into the engine room of an oil tanker that was trying to reach Iran despite the American blockade. Two Iranian news agencies report mediated peace negotiations have been paused, claims described by President Trump as false and erroneous. Jonathan Savage, Fox News.
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25: Tonight will be mainly clear with a low of 49. Tomorrow, expect a mix of sun and clouds and very warm temperatures reaching a high of 85. On Friday, it will be mostly cloudy and very warm with a high of 82. Saturday will be cooler with a mix of clouds and sun, along with a chance for a thunderstorm in the afternoon. The high will be around 67. For Blueberry Broadcasting, I'm AccuWeather meteorologist Jason Caterina.
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0: John Wadsworth is the Democratic operative. Blessed to have him on the PD Cudor telephone line, as well as Brent Littlefield, who works in GOP circles. The Spin Doctors now on Maine's Morning News. Fellas, I'm not going to spend too much time resetting the table. We've talked so much about Graham Platner, the reporting of the Wall Street Journal, the New York Times, Genevieve McDonald, Morris Katz, Amy Gertner, and so much more. John, could we please start with you? How is the Graham Platner, I call it the implosion, how is that playing inside Washington and the Democratic circles that you have eyes and ears on, John?
26: Well, look, they're not happy about it, but at the same time, I think most people are waiting to see how this lands. What he did was distasteful, but in this post-Trump world, I don't know how much it's really hitting in Maine. He's still polling very well. I think you'll probably see a poll in the next week. And if he doesn't crash, I think this thing is going to blow over. This was all consensual. Really, in the end of the day, it's between him and his wife. And in a world where, you know, Donald Trump and accusations of rape are flying around and grabbing by the you-know-what and all of his things, I think we may be in a world where voters just don't care anymore.
0: Brent, to you, in the GOP side of the equation, how is the Graham Plattner, the latest, my term, no one else is here, the implosion, how's it playing?
4: Well, first of all, people may already know this, but everybody

0: in the entire United States that even has a little bit of an interest in politics, everybody is talking about the state of Maine. Everywhere I go, everywhere you talk, everybody is talking about the state of Maine. And it's not because there's a new ad out talking about the buttery, flaky crust or Tim Sample cracking a joke. It is about this craziness with Graham Plattner and Maine people's fascination with a very odd guy who's not who he pretends to be. You're seeing this in campaigns across the country. You're seeing this in campaigns in Maine. I'm going to say it flat out. You're seeing it in the Republican race for Maine governor. You're seeing it in the Democratic race for Maine governor. You're seeing it in this Democrat U.S. Senate candidate. People who are not who they pretend to be. And in the case of Graham Plattner, a lot of these other people making videos, putting out stuff, saying all kinds of stuff. And in reality, this is a guy who grew up in a life of privilege, who went to a very elite college in Washington, D.C., who used to be a bartender around Capitol Hill, and then claims he's an oyster farmer or whatever, threw on some rubber boots. And the reality is he's a crazy guy who posts crazy stuff on the Internet and is trying to snooker people running around the state of Maine using tons of money coughed up by Bernie Sanders' political organization. That's what's going on here, and I think the Maine people are waking up to it, and they realize they can't buy what they're being sold on their Facebook page.
1: We need to ask the two of you whom we should believe. The reporting of the Wall Street Journal and the New York Times and CBS, who claims it had confirmed everything that those two newspapers reported, or the Plattner campaign. The newspapers, the reporters tell us that the Plattner's wife came forward, shared concerns about the sexting that occurred last spring. The Wall Street Journal and the New York Times said then Genevieve McDonald said no to the $15,000 NDA. Morris Katz, got to ask you about him in a moment, threatens, according to Genevieve McDonald's, threatens her. She refuses to call the Wall Street Journal as directed and instead goes on record with the New York Times. Now the Plattner campaign today is saying that no, they were just violated. Their trust was violated by Genevieve McDonald. John Wadsworth, you, whom do we believe? The reporting of the Wall Street Journal, the New York Times, and CBS News, or Graham Plattner and his wife?
2: Oh, I believe the reporting, yeah. I mean, and I believe them both, actually. You see, they were violated by this woman who, he didn't commit any crimes, so there's no, you know, reason to come out and, like, freak about reporting. If you're a consultant, you don't do that. You advise them to, you know, come forward and take care of it yourself. That's the kicker with this thing. Look, 10 years ago, yeah, this would have blown you up. But today, after what we've been through, I just don't think voters care, Rick. I think they see it for what it is, something between him and his wife. I mean, look, he's been hit with every bomb that you could have imagined over the course of this campaign, and his polling numbers just keep getting better. I think it has less to do with Graham Plattner and more to do with the fact that voters are not happy with the Republican Party. They aren't happy with their Republican candidates. They're looking at an economy that's starting to burn. They're looking at a war that was started for no good reason. They're looking at gas prices that are incredible. They're looking at inflation that's higher than it's been even during Joe Biden. I mean, I just don't think they care, Rick.
1: And Brent, to you, I ask the same question. Whom do we believe? The Wall Street Journal, New York Times, CBS confirming it, or the Plattner campaign? And let me restate. The Plattner campaign claims that Genevieve simply took what Amy Gertner had said and ran to the press with it. Genevieve says, and she has texts from Morris Katz, which seems to reinforce what she's saying. Genevieve McDonald says, Amy brought forward these to the campaign to say, look, this could be a concern. You might want to have this on your radar. Brent, whom do we believe?
0: Yeah, I mean, I think we can believe all of it, right? We have this person that was apparently Graham Plattner is a confidant who's now come forward and said this happens. We can believe that. We can believe that they feel violated that she came forward So we could believe all that. But here's the bigger picture. You know, even when you got the super liberal press, and by the way, the Wall Street Journal editorial page may be less liberal, but the reporters are just as liberal. I read the Wall Street Journal every single day of the week. I read it this morning, by the way. So the reporters are just as liberal. When the liberal press is coming forward and saying this stuff is true, that tends to be when you can believe it, because those are supposedly Graham Plattner's friends, right, that are writing this stuff. So, look, it's craziness. Even in those stories, they say, well, this happened earlier in their marriage, and they say they happened earlier in their marriage, 2025. Ladies and gentlemen, that was like a year ago. So, I mean, this is craziness. And the bigger picture is that for voters, they're realizing they can't believe what this guy says. And I'm going to go back and say it again. You know, we're all worried about AI and all this stuff with AI online, and we should be. And there is a huge amount of AI. I looked this morning in Maine, by the way, in Maine, at some Facebook posts by somebody who's been putting all kinds of stuff on the Internet. It's clear that the profile is fake. It's not a real person on Facebook, and they're putting all this stuff out, and people are believing it. We're worried about that. We should be. We should also be worried about the real people who are manipulating things online and trying to convince people that they're somebody they're not. And clearly, in this case, Graham Plattner is one of those people.
1: Now, that dovetails into our next question perfectly as we talk with the spin doctors. Brent Littlefield, the Republican operative, John Wadsworth, the Democratic operative. The spin, blessed to have them on Maine's Morning News in the Newsmakers Hour. Indications are to us, people tell us, and from what we see, there's a young fella named Morris Katz, who is perhaps an organizer of many of the social media posts that we see. I need to ask the two of you, and Brent, if I could start with you on this one, please, because Genevieve McDonald talks of Morris Katz, and we had a soundbite of him not too long ago on our program. Brent, who is Morris Katz, K-A-T-Z?
0: I don't know Morris Katz, and I'm proud to say that I don't. I've never met Morris Katz in the middle of the night in a back alley or a main park. I don't know who Morris Katz is. Okay. I don't know, and I don't know that name, and I don't hear anybody talking about that name. I went to high school with some Katz. I'm sure it's not the same people. We're all old and decrepit now, so I don't know who Morris Katz is. But I will say, wow, there are people that have sort of heady egos. They like to float around on the Internet and think they're manipulating a lot of people. It sounds like to me you're describing a person like that. Okay. Don't know him. Or him or her. I'm assuming Morris is a him, but I don't know.
1: Yes, Morris is a he. And again, you don't see him in an alley, so alley cats. That wasn't lost on us. John, is Morris Katz someone whose work with whom you are familiar?
2: Yeah, he's a consultant, been bouncing around for a few years. He's very young, and if you want to know how proud Morris Katz is of himself, don't worry, he'll tell you. I think he's a tertiary player on this thing. I mean, when I first saw the story, I thought this might be it, but the deeper you read on it, the less I think it is. I think people are more concerned with... I think this campaign is less about Graham Plattner and more about Susan Collins. In fact, I think every race this year is going to be about the Republican. This is not a blue wave. It's going to be a change wave. Voters out there are incredibly concerned about the state of the economy, about the way government is working. And while this is all happening, the president's more concerned with building a ballroom and a giant arch to himself. The slush fund is out there. All these things have just been floating, and that's really what's cutting through, not these, personal peccadilloes that have popped up about Graham Plattner. That, look, I thought he'd be out of this thing 6 months ago. He just keeps on chugging, and his poll numbers keep getting better. I think voters are not happy with the current slate of Republican governing, because Republican governing has done a bad job. And they're looking at the age of some of these candidates out there. That's really coming in on both the Democratic and Republican side. You're seeing aging candidates being replaced. Then there's concerns here in Maine. There's concerns about the health of Susan Collins. And on the congressional side, there's concerns about the age and health of the Republican nominee, Paul LePage. That's the kind of stuff I think that's overwhelming these stories about Graham Plattner.
1: Brent, I know you want to reply to what John just said, but I'm having trouble understanding something. Morris Katz, tertiary player. And Brent, I'm also going to call you out on this. If you had read the items from the New York Times and from the Wall Street Journal or what Genevieve McDonald had shared, Morris Katz is not a tertiary player. If he is brash enough to be ordered by the Plattner campaign to reach out to her and demand that she call the Wall Street Journal and recant what she said to them and tell them not to post it, or we will blackmail you. If Morris Katz was the guy that was involved in the $15,000 sign this NDA, no, she chose to walk away. And if Morris Katz was such a tertiary player that Genevieve McDonald would refer to him as, quote, a punk kid consultant from New York City trying to push weight around, maybe that's true. But Brenda, I find it hard to believe that Morris Katz is not on your radar.
0: Well, he's not on my radar because clearly, as John just pointed out, he's part of the Democratic political operatives that are running around up there. And I can promise you, I am not hanging out with 20-something Democratic political operatives. You can put that in the bank and keep it. Okay. I am not spending my time in my day hanging out with 20-something left-wing political operatives. Right. So maybe John's run into him in some meetings, some places. I have never run into him. I hope to never run into him. I mean, why would I want to meet somebody named Morris Katz? I don't.
1: Okay.
0: So.
1: All right. And I appreciate the chance to follow up with you, John, because others had written to us about how Morris Katz is a player, but maybe he's not much of a player. Maybe he is just a, as Genevieve McDonald said, a punk kid consultant from New York City who just somehow makes his way onto the desk to talk with CNN occasionally.
2: Oh, I mean, look, everybody who gets onto CNN is just trying to hype themselves. 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He's brash. He's very full of himself. And he's no different than people working on both sides of the aisle for every campaign out there.
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4: Los Angeles' mayor takes a step toward re-election. I'm Dave Anthony, Fox News.
5: Over these last 3.5 years, we have laid a foundation, and we're going to build on that foundation.
6: Karen Bass was able to clinch one of the two spots in the November runoff for L.A. mayor. Her opponent has yet to be determined. Republican Spencer Pratt and progressive Nithya Raman are battling for second place. Bass is moving forward despite criticism regarding her handling of wildfires and homelessness.
4: That's Fox's Madeline Rivera. Spencer Pratt is currently second in the voting and confident he'll advance to face Mayor Bass in November.
7: I hope she's ready, you know, because I literally could not be more excited.
4: The top two also advanced in the California race for governor. And right now, Republican Steve Hilton is in the lead as they keep counting the votes.
8: I'm here to fight for you and to help you to have that chance at following your dream, whatever it is.
4: Democrat Javier Becerra second so far. Tom Steyer, also a Democrat, is in third. In Iowa, Trump-backed Republican Congresswoman Ashley Hinson easily won a Senate primary and will face Democrat Josh Turek in November. The winner replaces retiring GOP Iowa Senator Joni Ernst. The U.S. and Iran go on the attack again. As talks remain bogged down on a deal, Iran fired missiles and drones into Kuwait, where one person was killed and Kuwait's airport was badly damaged, suspending all flights. Missiles fired at Bahrain, where there's an American Navy headquarters, were intercepted.
9: U.S. Central Command says U.S. forces also shot down 3 one-way attack drones launched by Iran towards civilian mariners that were rightfully transitioning regional waters. The agency goes on to say it conducted self-defense strikes on an Iranian military ground control station on Qasem Island, noting no U.S. personnel were harmed, and forces remain vigilant and ready to defend against unwarranted Iranian aggression during the ongoing ceasefire.
4: Fox's Kristen Goodwin. The U.S. military also hit and disabled an oil tanker trying to get around the American blockade. America's listening to Fox News.
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14: U.S. Senate candidate Grant Plattner was in Washington meeting with fellow Democrats as questions continue over reports that he sent sexually explicit messages to women while married. Despite the controversy, Senator Bernie Sanders is standing by his endorsement, while top Senate Democrats say they remain confident the party can win the seat currently held by Susan Collins. Lewiston voters will head back to the polls on June 9th to decide on a revised $128 million school budget. The proposal is about $2 million lower than the spending plan rejected last month and includes 5 additional staff cuts. School officials say further reductions could be difficult because of the district's financial challenges. Maine and 6 other states are suing the Trump administration over the cancellation of a major offshore wind project. Supporters say the development would have generated enough electricity to power

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6: Today, expect sunny skies and pleasant conditions with a high of 79 degrees. Tonight will be mainly clear with a low of 49. Tomorrow will bring a mix of sun and clouds, making it very warm with a high of 86. Moving on to Friday, it'll be mostly cloudy and very warm with a high of 85. By Saturday, temperatures will not be as warm with a mix of clouds and sun throughout the day. Keep an eye out for a thunderstorm in the afternoon with a high of 76. For Blueberry Broadcasting, I'm AccuWeather meteorologist Jason Catarina.
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8: The mystery of mentallyexposed.com. We've got suspects. But do they have means, motive, an opportunity? We'll dig into it after the agenda. This is Maine's Morning News. This is BOM.
9: Confrontation through conversation and all the information you need. 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
8: We surely want to do this morning.
10: Let's go.
8: Okay,
10: let's
8: sure. Go. Okay, we start with the agenda. Paul Wolf is behind the Bulletproof Glass in Spacious Studio 7A. He's got his eyes on sports and news this day, and we're looking at the agenda. These are the top stories we're following, and we think you might want to follow along, too.
11: Number five.
12: If you don't know where your kids are or where they're hanging out late at night, it's time to get involved.
8: Now, Lewiston Mayor Carl Shaleen. Didn't he sound like that public service announcement that most of our parents ignored back in the 60s, 70s, 80s, and the 90s?
13: It makes me laugh.
8: No. Where is it? Do you know where your children are? I'm gonna hear that again. It's 10 p.m. Do you know where your children are? Shaleen thinks that's gonna stop teens from shooting teens in Maine's second largest city. Not 10 p.m., but 7 p.m. tonight at 777 Main Street. John Fetterson of Maine Wire reminds us there's the community conversation. I don't know if Carl Shaleen is going to be there, but he could be, and he could be part of the solution.
11: Number four.
14: I think we've got to understand that we're all in the same boat, this wonderful little blue planet, and that we've got to act accordingly or much more responsibly.
8: That's Democrat for U.S. Senate David Costello. He's the other guy among the Democrats running for U.S. Senate, and he has told Graham Platner, hey, buddy, it's not too late to debate before the primary. But Graham Platner was busy yesterday.
11: Number three.
8: That's Platner ducking the D.C. press, going into and coming out of a meeting with the Democratic Senatorial Campaign Committee.
11: Number two.
15: P. Hustle. Yeah, he's a run. Apparently, we didn't match up on kick, so

0: guess we're not going to meet with them. What kind of a creeper has been on a decade on a platform like Kick and send a dozen explicit kinds of messages and who knows what else?
1: That's U.S. Senator John Fetterman, the Democrat of Pennsylvania. He didn't duck the D.C. press and offered some colorful comments about P. Hustle. Was the creeper? He's a creeper.
2: Wow.
1: Not the words coming out of Schumer's mouth, however, yesterday.
3: Number one.
4: I met with Graham Plattner today. We're going to beat Susan Collins and take back the Senate.
5: So you're saying that Janet Mills, your preferred candidate, has been rambling that she should get back in. You're standing behind Graham Plattner, to be clear here?
4: We're going to beat Susan Collins and take back the Senate.
5: Yes. I'm mistaken things, Graham Plattner. Is that the preferability and is that
4: We're going to beat Susan Collins and take back the Senate. Any other subject you got? Any other subject? Yes. You're right there.
3: Do you believe that Janet Mills should unsuspend her campaign?
4: We're going to beat Susan Collins and take back the Senate. Last one.
6: You have not said if you're still endorsing Graham Plattner. Are you still supporting Graham Plattner?
4: Like I said, I endorse Graham Plattner. We're going to beat Susan Collins and take back the Senate.
1: Wise reporter there at the end. Schumer doesn't say he endorses. He just keeps repeating that he endorsed Plattner. You got to imagine in that meeting that he told Plattner to clean it up. The question is, can he? And do Democrats even care? We'll talk more about that later this morning. But right now, it was late. It was too late for Otis, man. The Elvis Pride crew had already gone home. Streetlights were humming, and every shadow in the hallway looked like he knew something that he wasn't telling. I was alone in my two-room office with a stack of political files looking less like campaign paperwork and more like evidence. And I sent Elizabeth home early, told her I needed to work late. She gave me that look she always gives me before she goes shoe shopping and grab a coat and leave the door. Smart woman, Elizabeth. There was a bottle of scotch in the bottom drawer. I hadn't opened it yet, but the night was young. The file on top of the pile had a name. MidgeleyExposed.com. Website. False attacks, according to the complaint. A disclaimer here says it was not paid for or authorized by any candidate or campaign, and then the site, poof, disappeared. Just like that. One day it was there. In the political fog. Taking shots at Midgley, the next day gone. Taken down like a witness who said that remembers he had to be somewhere else. And then the fingers started pointing. At Bobby Charles. Midgley's team, rightly so, went to the Maine Ethics Commission. Oh, those boys. Oh, they said they're going to look into it. They're not going to look into Bobby Charles. They're going to look into the website. Someone spent $50. Web services, a consultant, a thread worth pulling. Bobby Charles' boys say it wasn't them. So now we're left with that trite phrase. We got more questions than answers. Honestly, this is just my take. Ben and Bobby, they both deserve better. So I start flipping through the files. I'm looking for three things. Not for someone to blame. Not for who's screaming the loudest. Not who's looking guilty. I'm looking for means

first suspect. It's Bobby Charles. Obvious name in the room. Wait, maybe too obvious? Ridgely pointed to Charles. And Charles is the guy everyone's watching. What's he raise? $908,000? And he spent on $606,000. So did someone in the Charles orbit have means? Sure. Consultants, supporters, people who know how to buy domains, build ugly little websites, and toss political grenades over the fence in the dark. Motive, though. Yeah, it's also possible. If you're leading, you protect the lead. If somebody's trying to peel away voters, rough them up a little bit. And if the clock is running down the primary day, you just need dust in the air, right? And what about opportunity? Well, that's where this complaint landed. A $50 web services expense and a rich connection? The thing which leads people want investigators to examine? Yeah, but here's the rub. If Charles is leading, why leave fingerprints on a cheap anonymous attack site these days? Just before the vote. Why risk turning a campaign advantage into an Ethics Commission story? Bobby doesn't need it. So I'm setting that file aside. Hey, it's not closed. It's not cleared. I'm just saying it's not solved. Alright, second suspect. Jonathan Bush. Yeah, he's a different kind of player. He's got a different kind of money. What's he raised? $1.29 million. And he spent about $1.62 million? That's more than anybody else in the whole GOP. And money don't prove guilt. Might prove capacity. Money buys consultants. Money buys mail. Money buys digital. Money buys opposition research. Money buys noise. And noise, yeah, that can be useful. Means? Oh, absolutely. Motive? Well, Bobby Charles is the man to beat. Someone's got to slow him down. And well, this is where I think it gets interesting. A smear site attacking Midgley might look like an anti-Charles move at first glance. But in politics, targeting websites, not always the target of the operation. Could it be the website hits Midgley, but the controversy hits Charles? And maybe the other fellow gets traction? The opportunity. The money gives opportunity. Organization gives opportunity. Outside allies give opportunity. But evidence? I got no smoking gun. I got no domain receipt. I got no confession under a swinging bare bulb. That's not enough to convict the man, but I want to keep his card up on the board. Third suspect. Oh, that's David Jones. Now, this one caught my eye. Not my eye. It caught my ear. Because this Midgley Exposed site was not the first CandidateExposed.com rodeo in this race. Jones, remember this? Jones directed people to a Bobby Charles Exposed site during that clash in the Queen City. Well, that was a good night. Got all dolled up with the fellas from the main wire. Anyway, that site sure sounded a lot like the anti-Midgley site, now under investigation. That doesn't prove Jones had anything to do with MidgleyExposed.com, but it was the first sign the GOP primary was headed to a back alley scrap. One exposed site, then another exposed site. How's Jones doing on that? 486,000 smackers. And 343K spent. He's got money to play. He's got money to hire help. He can make movies. Means? Yeah. Motive? Sure. If Bobby's leading, Jones has reason to bring him down. If Midgley is in the running for the bridesmaid on the RCV, Jones, he had reason to muddy up the waters. But opportunity? I don't know. Fourth file. Fourth suspect. Wait a minute. Midgley? Wait. You're gonna target the guy that got hit? You're gonna think he hit himself? What? He filed the complaint. This guy saying the voters deserve transparency. And I don't think they're wrong. If somebody built an anonymous website to smear him, well, okay, you got right to demand answers. Wait, how about Midgley's numbers, too? Raised $292,000. He spent about $349,000. Maybe look at this. Smart man. He's got 692K still on hand. What's he planning for? Means? No,
Daniels' campaign understands the process. Motive? Not to create the site. If voters think Charles, or someone close to Charles, was behind it, Widgley gets to say, hey, look at the politics these people are playing. Opportunity? Yeah, the timing is the opportunity. This happened 2 weeks before the primary. And voters have to make up their minds before the investigators, the boys on the Ethics Commission, finish their work. Well, hang on, that's not proof of anything. Yeah, but it is politics, and politics ain't Sunday school.

fingers on the outside of the window. The window campaign button sign. And the fingerprints. I got my name in the mailbox. I just got a narrative as old as elections itself. Let the other side tear itself apart. Means? Modern politics. My inside actor with a laptop and a credit card has means. We do not need smoke-filled rooms anymore. Motive? Isn't it obvious? Chaos in the GOP? Produce a bruised nominee already softened up after a primary. Opportunity? Yeah,

I can't pick Jackson, King, Pinkley, Bellows, or Shaw out of that lineup. You know, the real accomplice here is the clock. Grinder is next Tuesday. I doubt those ethics boys are going to be back before we even cancel our ballots. We're way ahead of RCB. It's going to take so long to

criminal is to blame. These days, you don't have to prove it. It only has to be useful. A rumor? A rumor can work faster than an investigation. Suspicion can travel farther than a correction. And a website can vanish. Poof. With an accusation, it hangs around in the air like a cigar smoke in a cheap hotel room. So we're left with a mystery. Was it Bobby Charles in the campaign office with the domain receipt? Was it that Jonathan Bush with a checkbook at GoDaddy.com? Or was it Jones with the cash in an internet cafe? Oh, we just don't know. Or maybe we should all just know better. But too often we're asked to rely on rumors. We should be recognizing that attack was half the game. The other half is making sure that the blame goes on the right suspect. And these files are still open. The bottle of scotch is still...

0: CMS or Ticketmaster on Energy is going to be joining us, and he remembers the late, great Dick Hill, the man who tossed the energy mantle to him. Jim carries it very, very well. And we look back at the politics of Maine Yankee. This is Maine's Morning News. This is VOM, the voice of Maine.
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13: This is a Fox News alert. I'm Sue Guzman. Los Angeles Mayor Karen Bass advancing to a November runoff as she seeks a second term. She could be facing a runoff against Republican Spencer Pratt.
14: She's ready, because
13: in the California governor's race, Steve Hilton currently leading the vote count.
15: Hundreds of years, people have come to California to follow their dreams. In the world to start and run a business, to start and raise a family. This is the place.
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0: November 3rd. U.S. forces launching fresh self-defense strikes on Iran after thwarting new attacks. President Trump says the peace talks have been going on. America's listening to Fox News.
1: 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I'm Paul Wolf. A Leeds farmer has been sentenced to 55 years in prison for the murder of his friend. A jury convicted Joseph Shute earlier this year in the 2023 killing of Alex Jackson of Windham, whose body was later found in New Hampshire. Prosecutors say the killing stems from a dispute over money, owed for a tractor. A man is dead after being struck by a vehicle in Bradford. The Penobscot County Sheriff's Office says the victim was in the roadway on Route 221 Tuesday afternoon when he was hit by a southbound car. Life-saving efforts were attempted, but the man was pronounced dead at the scene. The crash remains under investigation. A juvenile from Portland has been cited following a crash in Raymond. Cumberland County Sheriff's Office says a Honda Accord and a Nissan Rogue were both attempting to pass traffic in a no-passing zone on North Raymond Road when they collided, causing the Honda to overturn. Both drivers suffered minor injuries. And an investigation is underway after a fire at the historic Masonic Temple in Bath. Firefighters responded to the building on Washington Street and found an American flag hanging over the entrance had been burned. The fire was quickly extinguished, and police are asking anyone with information to call them. Your exclusive DOM AccuWeather forecast. Entrance had been burned. The fire was quickly extinguished, and police are asking anyone with information to call them. Your exclusive DOM AccuWeather forecast is next.
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5: Today, expect sunny skies and pleasant conditions with a high of 79 degrees. Tonight will be mainly clear with a low of 49. Tomorrow will bring a mix of sun and clouds, making it very warm with a high of 86. Moving on to Friday, it will be mostly cloudy and very warm with a high of 85. By Saturday, temperatures will not be as warm with a mix of clouds and sun throughout the day. Keep an eye out for a thunderstorm in the afternoon with a high of 76. From Blueberry Broadcasting, I'm AccuWeather meteorologist Jason Catarina.
1: 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I'm Paul Wolf. 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
7: 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We know we sound like munchkins.
1: I was going to say, don't yell. Don't yell. We're already over modulated.
8: that appears to be the problem. 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
9: Well, we'll go for it. At least we get it on rewind.
8: We'll have this posted wicked good.
9: See, so you ain't going to have anything else for rewinds.
8: Yeah. We can talk about anything we want right now, and it doesn't matter. We're sure that the bosses aren't... Oh, wait, they are. They are listening.
9: All right.
8: Reset the... I already did.
9: Well, that's a position I would put myself in, because I never have any bosses. That's how you make it in this life.
8: can we do something? I'm going to call an audible, because I want to save this. You prepped this topic, and I want to save it for when we are broadcasting the flamethrowers again. Do you have your newscast in front of you,
9: yeah.
8: Paul Booth?
9: Oh, shuffle through.
8: Yeah, do you see the one about the windmill lawsuit?
1: I was talking with Jim about that.
8: Yeah, can you, for those that can understand what we're saying, and for those that can't understand what we're saying, look at the sign language interpreter in the lower right-hand corner of your radio. Read that item for us, would you please?
1: Maine and six other states are suing the Trump administration over the cancellation of a major offshore wind project
10: Supporters say the development would have generated enough electricity to power more than a million homes. Maine is joined by Massachusetts, Connecticut, Rhode Island, New York, New Jersey, and Vermont in the lawsuit.
8: Just a second. Can you read that second line about it would power blah, blah, blah, blah?
10: Thank you. A million houses.
8: Okay. You know what's missing from that? I'm not faulting you on this, Paul Wolf.
10: Oh, I told Jim I was sweating reading that.
8: But here's the thing. At what cost? We never hear that. And, Jim, you've told us to listen for that.
9: We heard the cost. When I was with Governor Page, we discussed, and he made them open up another PUC evidentiary hearing on that whole matter of the offshore wind. And after a full evidentiary hearing, that's a hearing at the PUC, people under oath giving presentations, experts, cross-examination, the whole works. It was concluded that this was not worth the cost.
8: And that's what you've told us?
9: Yeah.
8: But was that anywhere? I know we received that news item from a service. Mm-hmm. And I know it's a headline. They've given us a headline.
10: Mm-hmm.
8: But I wonder if anybody in that reporting had actually said, now, to be fair, in order to generate this power, we're going to be paying how far above market price for wind power?
9: Well, the B program back then was 22 cents a kilowatt hour.
8: We kill for 22 now.
9: Well, no, that's just for the energy.
10: If you actually read that item, by the way, they say, if we don't do this, we're going to burden that cost in our electric bills. So I took that out because I read that and my head exploded.
8: Who offered such a slanted story to us?
10: Smokes.
8: You know, what else don't we know if we didn't have people like Jim in our life?
9: And 22 cents a kilowatt hour is where they were starting with escalations, right? And, of course, I was always trying to bring up the real facts on the matter. And unfortunately, university should be in the business of R&D. When Professor Hill was up there, he talked probably more about the trials and tribulations and failures and what he did, the successes. And he would always have a good time doing it. Oh, we thought this was a great idea, and this blew up in the face, and we tried this. We said, oh, now we got it, and then that blew up. And so we decided that, after all, it wasn't worth pursuing any further. And that's where it ends, and that's what you do research for, right? And in research, you have hundreds of times more failures than what you have successes.
8: Right.
9: But the problem I was having up there now is that everything's 100% success. Matter of fact, in the last big meeting that we had when LePage had put a moratorium on wind towards the end of his term,
8: mm-hmm.
9: This was, I said to Habib, you must have something you haven't figured out yet. No, we have everything. I said, Habib, there's got to be something you're overlooking. No, we're not looking. And he goes through all the stuff. I said, Habib, there's got to be at least something you haven't tried yet or you're not sure. No, everything's perfect. I said, then what do you need the $200 billion above market cost for research? Right? So that was the kind of things that we're up against, okay? And that I didn't approve of. I approved of R&D, and I approved the university doing R&D, but I didn't approve of what they were doing with not telling the people and being up front. That little windmill there in Castine,
8: mm-hmm.
9: All said and done, it didn't produce any more electricity than what your hot water tank at home would use. And they spent $325,000 just to bring three-phase power down, built a shack where they could convert three-phase to single-phase and all that kind of stuff here, right? And it took me over 2 years to finally get that information, and I get the meter readings finally, and that's all it was. You could have just bought a Chromalox heater that you put in your electric hot water tank, put it off the side with a little meter on it, and you could have done the same thing as a $325,000 room with all the equipment and all that kind of stuff. You know, it was that kind of stuff. Nobody was challenging it. And when you do challenge it like I did, then, you're the bad guy. Oh, it's like the sacred cow you're going after. As you know, Rick, I don't mind going after sacred cows.
8: No. You are not Hindu. Isn't it Hindus that think cows are sacred?
9: Yeah.
8: Where's the main wire on this?
9: Oh.
10: Mm.
8: Not that, but
9: the big wire is so damn big.
8: They're so busy on this, but, you know, if there was an aspiring journalist who had the time to do this, just the information that you just gave would be gangbusters. And now is the time for a digital platform to present it. Because we are losing our shirt under the green policies that have been shoved down our pockets for the past 8, 9, 10 years. It would just seem, again, I go back to this, it's the messaging. It's too complex for someone to understand. People have been brainwashed. We can say anything we want because no one can hear us, right? Is that the idea? Yeah, exactly. Everyone thinks green is good. Green is good. But green is only good when you spend a lot of green.
10: Mm-hmm.
8: Green we don't have. What do we have? The fourth worst economy, according to what we're going to talk about it tomorrow, with the Brookings report, the Brookings Institution report compared to Wild Hub numbers that just came out from stats compared to the rest of the nation. Jim, how do we turn it around?
9: Well, I know exactly, how, and I want to be drawing in all your other contenders for government, but you need an omnibus energy bill, okay? That starts off with, notwithstanding these other 400 bills that legislators passed, and put the genie back in the bottle, let utility companies, the most competitive, and they are limited to what they can have for profits, and let them do the short, medium, and long-term planning, like we've talked about, and then let them go to the evidentiary hearing, and let them be challenged by anybody and everybody, and then that's how you get the best outcomes, okay? Short, medium, and long-term outcomes. That's what has to be done. The stuff about legislators that don't have a clue determine what the outcome is going to be based on politics is destroy the state. And so you have to have an omnibus energy bill. You have to put all those 400 in there, and you have to have a strong team that can stand up against this 91 programs in the state, you know, the lie heaps and all that kind of stuff. There's over 400 bills that have to be overturned in this omnibus energy bill. It's one big package. You have all the special interest groups. You have all the Sierras and the NGOs and the Natural Resource Council of Maine. All the lobbyists and everybody's going to circle the wagons. You have to have a damn strong team. It has to be an omnibus energy bill, up or down. Either you're for lowering the people's energy or not for lowering the people's energy.
8: Okay, in order to make that work, someone's going to have to message it correctly. Someone is going to have to very... This is why Democrats are going to have such an easy time in the midterms. Trump is bad. Anyone that's on Trump's side, even 1% of the time, needs to go. There it is. There's the simple message. And that's why people don't like Susan Collins. Even though she opposes him 50, 60% of the time. Doesn't matter. The messaging needs to be that simple. Green energy is robbing us blind.
9: So, regarding this thing with Trump, Republicans are doing a terrible job because the people don't hate Trump. The Democrats don't hate Trump. They hate him because he took their power away. He was smarter and better than them, and he took their power away. And Rick Tyler, if you would have done what Trump did, they would have hated you equally as well, and circle the wagons on you, just like they're doing Trump. The whole strategy is make this guy a bad guy, and that's all we focus on 100% of the time. And the Democrats, the Republicans are weak and not organized, and they're not countering that. They should be explaining the fact that these people are just gone crazy because they lost power. That's it. Nothing's wrong with Trump. It's them where the problem is.
8: Jim Lebeck, CMS, our tech advisor on energy. Tell me like it is. We just wish that people can understand what it is that we're all saying here this morning. By the way, a couple of people have written to us, and they recognize your voice, and they want to know if you and your engineering and energy capacity could go back into our transmitter and kick it. Maybe take some WD-40 and some duct tape to it and get it to work like it should.
9: Last time I went to electronic school in Boston for radio and television stuff was a vacuum tube. So you have some vacuum tubes.
8: Some vacuum tubes would be better than I think than what we have going this morning. okay. But like vacuum tubes and our transmission right now, they both suck. In a moment, AccuWeather meteorologist Jason Catarina. Can you hear us now? It's Maine's Morning News on VLM.
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8: We'll do 60 seconds sports update. I'm Paul Wolf. The Red Sox dropped their series opener against the Baltimore Orioles after falling 4-2 at Fenway Park. Tony Early was tagged with the loss after allowing 4 runs on 6 hits and a walk. Manager Chad Tracy says he believes things will turn around.
18: Our goal is play baseball and it'll turn around eventually, you know, but yeah, it's obvious. You know, we've played so well on the road and it's been a struggle here, so wins and losses is concerned.
8: Boston had 1-2 in a row and will continue its 3-game set tonight. The Stanley Cup final started with a bang. The Golden Knights weathered the Hurricanes 5-4 in a back-and-forth game won from Raleigh. The Canes stormed out with a 2-goal lead before the Golden Knights responded with 3 straight. Vegas has now won 7 straight playoff games. Game 2 is slated for Thursday. And the Patriots' latest addition feels right at home. Wide receiver A.J. Brown said after his first practice in New England that he feels close to heaven. The 28-year-old mentioned he's still in awe after landing with the team that he grew up rooting for. And with sports, I'm Paul Wolf. AccuWeather meteorologist Jason Catarina, we've taken the power from the warp engines and put them into the air conditioners instead of our signal, apparently. And that's how we can stay cool because of the forecast that you've got coming our way. Good morning, Jason. What do you see, pal?
19: Sunny day today. Very pleasant for us. The high 79 today, then mainly clear. Cool tonight down to 49, and beautiful day tomorrow. It'll be warm on those. Sunny to partly cloudy, up to 86. Mostly cloudy. Still quite warm on Friday, the high 85. Not as warm Saturday. Some clouds and sun. An afternoon thunderstorm in the Florida Passage, the high 76. Mostly cloudy. Again, not as warm Sunday with a couple showers. The high dialed back to 66 to round out the weekend.
8: That's silver line shorts and... Well, it's funny, this time of year, guys will go to shorts because we just want to wear shorts. We want the breeze on the knees. But we will wear a hoodie sweatshirt.
10: Yeah, it is an interesting little...
8: And flannel. And
10: yeah,
8: lots of flannel.
10: Lots of flannel.
8: Jason, we're hoping we're back up to 100% on our signal here, and we're going to give it a tunk with a monkey wrench. Let's say we try this again tomorrow morning, friend.
19: All right, see you.
8: All right, this is Maine's Morning News. If you can understand whatever someone said to us, whatever you do, don't yell. You said it as well. Don't yell because we're overmodulated enough. Other listeners who are of audio mind have said to us, don't yell because it just makes it worse. One person told us that you sound like Charlie Brown's teacher, which is one of our favorite phrases on the show.
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5: Sunny skies and pleasant conditions with a high of 79 degrees. Tonight will be mainly clear with a low of 49. Tomorrow will bring a mix of sun and clouds, making it very warm with a high of 86. Moving on to Friday, it will be mostly cloudy and very warm with a high of 85. By Saturday, temperatures will not be as warm with a mix of clouds and sun throughout the day. Keep an eye out for a thunderstorm in the afternoon with a high of 76. For Blueberry Broadcasting, I'm AccuWeather Meteorologist Jason Catarino.
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8: I think I figured it out. Someone didn't want us to have our little detective work on the radio. Onto the Midgley Exposed website. That's what it was.
10: Another mystery.
8: And then someone came in and tossed a spanner into our transmitters. Both of them. And the app. And the online stream. Sounds like a coordinated job. Who would have the talent to do that? Plattner.
10: He's in Washington.
8: Meek came
10: back. Maybe he flew back. He snuck in the night. The dark of night.
8: Oh. Anyway, our crack engineering team, again, we say they're not on crack. We say they don't expose one when they bend over to work on expensive pieces of equipment. They're on it, and we think they're on their way into command and control to see if we can rectify the situation. I do want to, how do I do this? I'm going to tell you this. I've reached out to Tim Rice is with the Daily Wire out of Washington, D.C., and got a lot of eyes on the whole Plattner situation.

0: the question to him is, how can Democrats still be backing Graham Platner? That coupled with the coverage from CBS this morning, yesterday, when they, well, they said they talked to Maine voters. We went to Maine to talk to voters. They went to Portland. And they went on the street. They found one guy. They found one guy that said, yeah, it makes me wonder about voting for Graham Platner. And the rest, everyone was running defense and finding ways to either deflect or justify what he has done. I'm going to ask Tim Rice if he can move off and join us on tomorrow's edition of Maine's Morning News during the Newsmakers Hour here on VOM.
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11: The Iran situation is rapidly evolving. I'm Dave Anthony, Fox News. That's what President Trump just told the New York Post's Pod Force One podcast, adding it will be very good as talks continue trying to work out a deal to end the conflict. The president also says Iran's supreme leader is involved.
12: He is giving approval.
11: And he says the two of them will likely meet at some point.
12: We seem to be getting along quite well.
11: This is the U.S. and Iran skirmish again.
13: Overnight, Iran attacked both Kuwait and Bahrain with drones and missiles. We know several people were injured and significant damage was caused to Kuwait's international airport. CENTCOM released a statement saying that an additional wave of Iranian drones attempting to attack U.S. forces in Kuwait failed to impact intended targets tonight. U.S. Central Command Air Defenses successfully downed multiple drones and ensured no American personnel or assets were harmed. The Iranian attacks were in response to U.S. strikes that targeted Keshem Island in the Persian Gulf.
11: Fox's Trey Yingston, Tel Aviv. Now to California's primaries.
14: Everyone can see we're going in the wrong direction. We can offer Californians a new direction.
11: Republican Steve Hilton is in the lead in the race for governor. The votes keep being counted. Democrat Javier Becerra is in second place.
15: There are powerful forces aligned to darken our light.
11: The top two in the voting will face off in November. In Los Angeles, Mayor Karen Bass has advanced to the November election.
16: We want to bring change to our city, and that's what we've been doing. And that's what we're going to continue to do.
11: They are still counting the votes, but reality star Spencer Pratt is strongly in second place. The top two will advance.
17: I was going to be happy if I wasn't moving forward because I would have known God didn't want me to be the mayor. But now I feel very confident that I'm going to continue to work hard.
11: There were primaries in five other states, including Iowa, where Republican Ashley Hinson and Democrat Josh Turek both won. They'll face off in November. The winner replaces retiring GOP Iowa Senator Joni Ernst. 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
18: 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I'm Paul Wolf. Democratic U.S. Senate candidate Glenn Kleiner was in Washington, meeting with fellow Democrats as questions continue over reports that he sent sexually explicit messages to women while married. Despite the controversy, Senator Bernie Sanders is standing by his endorsement, while top Senate Democrats say they remain confident the party can win the seat currently held by Susan Collins. Lewiston voters will head back to the polls on June 9th to decide on a revised $128 million school budget. The proposal is about $2 million lower than the spending plan rejected last month and includes five additional staff cuts. School officials say further reductions could be difficult because of the district's financial challenges. Maine and six other states are suing the Trump administration over the cancellation of a major offshore wind project. Supporters say the development would have generated enough electricity to power more than a million homes. Maine is joined by Massachusetts, Connecticut, Rhode Island, New York, New Jersey, and Vermont in the lawsuit. And a new report suggests nearly half of Maine households are struggling financially. The Brookings Institution found just over 54% of households earn enough to cover basic expenses, such as housing, food, and childcare. The report says single parents face the greatest financial challenges, followed by two-parent households with children.
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west. Today, expect sunny skies and pleasant conditions with a high of 79 degrees. Tonight will be mainly clear with a low of 49. Tomorrow will bring a mix of sun and clouds, making it very warm with a high of 86. Moving on to Friday, it'll be mostly cloudy and very warm with a high of 85. By Saturday, temperatures will not be as warm with a mix of clouds and sun throughout the day. Keep an eye out for a thunderstorm in the afternoon with a high of 76. For Blueberry Broadcasting, I'm AccuWeather Meteorologist Jason Catarina.

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1: Boomer, let's start with the agenda. What's this? These are stories that we are following and we think you should too.
2: Number five.
3: Well, it's a small percentage, but it's still money.
1: It's still money. President Trump looking to suspend the federal gas tax, here's the quote, for a period of time, and when gas goes down, we'll let it phase back in. It is our question of the day. How did we word it online, Paul Wolf?
4: Do you agree with suspending the federal gas tax to temporarily lower prices at the pump?
1: Right now, 50% say yes, 42% say no, and 7% say they are not sure. We'll talk more about that with the spin doctors and the newsmakers out this morning.
2: Number four.
5: The way that this works is that the towns and municipalities themselves validate everything. So this is all validated by individual municipalities, by those registrars. And then it goes to the Secretary of State for them to revalidate all of that work that's been done. And now this will be the third time this has been validated.
1: And that third time is today. That's Leyland Strife of Protect Girl Sports in Maine. A judge is set to hear arguments as what, three people are challenging the signatures gathered, already twice verified, as he explained, for a next November ballot question to separate transgender athletes from girls' sports and safe spaces.
2: Number three.
6: Just to have this database full of, like, thousands of innocent people, like, these people aren't criminals, they're just going about their day-to-day lives, like, they don't even know these cameras exist.
1: That's a member of the Electronic Information Privacy Center. I did not know that we had an Electronic Information Privacy Center until they talked with folks at WGME about flock cameras. And we talked about this, Paul's had it in the newscasts as well. This is the tech that can electronically track license plates much faster than officers can. They can trace the bad guys. And South Portland, is it South Portland that wants to at least put one more in? We're going to talk with the chief legal officer for flock safety during the Newsmakers Hour today.
2: Number two.
7: The White House got an influx of emails from Maine, and maybe somebody at the Sword of Truth luncheon asked everybody to send an email to the White House. So I want to thank everybody who took the time to respond to that request, and look what happens. The vice president and the fraud czar is coming to Maine, and I think he's taking names and going to hold some people accountable, so it's pretty exciting.
1: Hardest working man, or one of the hardest working men in digital media in Maine, from the Maine Wire, John Featherson, on Maine Wire TV last night. But who was it that suggested, when speaking at the Sword of Truth luncheon, that people should email the White House and ask someone to come and look into the... Who was? Oh, John, it was you. And no, J.D. Vance is coming to Bangor, yeah, on Thursday. And as we understand it, from 5 sources, J.D. Vance is looking for answers that the Mills administration has not provided Washington.
2: Number one, I'm glad that I was able to put on the record that just because someone says something at a public hearing or on Facebook or on social media does not make it true.
1: Oh, that is State Representative Anne Marie Mastorico, Democrat of Sanford, answering back to Maine DHHS whistleblower, daycare provider, I'll say it, yes, disruptor, and mandated reporter Betsy Grant, who went before the Government Oversight Committee not too long ago, raising some serious concern, suggesting the state has not properly responded. You've heard this

this neglect. And providers caring for foster children are also getting hit with delayed or mishandled payments. And during that exchange, Representative Anne Marie Mastracchio of Sanford was caught on a hot mic saying, just because she said it doesn't mean it's true. Later, I'm going to play the full sound cut for you. Mastracchio says, just because she said it doesn't mean it's true. And you'll hear on the tape that Betsy says, I heard that. Now, let me say something. Hear something from me, and it may surprise you. Mastracchio was absolutely correct. She was right. Just because someone says something at a legislative hearing does not make it true. It doesn't. But this is exactly why this moment matters. Because if that is the rule, and I think it should be the rule, then Maine ought to start applying that rule consistently, not selectively, not politically, not when a testimony is inconvenient, not only when the person speaking is embarrassing a department, rattling a bureaucracy, or making powerful people uncomfortable. That's the real issue here. In Augusta, unsworn testimony can be, often is, treated like gospel when it fits the agenda of the majority party. But it's treated like drama when it threatens the agenda of the majority party. And that ought to bother you. Because Betsy Grant reveals a whole story to us. And she is the latest excellent example. The larger story here is how Maine makes law, how Maine handles oversight, and how Maine often decides things on feeling rather than fact. Sidebar, we talk about how lawmakers in our state too often vote based on their feelings. Well, not only are they voting based on their feelings, they're crafting law based on feelings. Let me reach back to 2005, when Maine's legislature expanded the Human Rights Act based on testimony that we recall from digging back and talking with city lawmakers.

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15: Primary races, Republican gubernatorial candidate Steve Hilton.
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15: 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Meanwhile,
18: incumbent Los Angeles Mayor Karen Bass has advanced to a November runoff after failing to capture 51% of the votes needed to win outright. She could face Republican reality TV star Spencer Pratt.
15: That's Fox's Sue Guzman. Pratt looking to hold on to second place. Democrat Nithya Raman has not conceded yet. Republican Congresswoman Ashley Hinson, trouncing her opponent, will run for the open U.S. Senate seat in November against Democrat Josh Turk, who defeated Zach Walls. 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
19: 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I'm Paul Wolf. A Leeds farmer has been sentenced to 55 years in prison for the murder of his friend. A jury convicted Joseph Shute earlier this year in the 2023 killing of Alex Jackson of Windham, whose body was later found in New Hampshire. Prosecutors say the killing stems from a dispute over money, owed for a tractor. A man is dead after being struck by a vehicle in Bradford. The Penobscot County Sheriff's Office says the victim was in the roadway on Route 221 Tuesday afternoon when he was hit by a southbound car. Life-saving efforts were attempted, but the man was pronounced dead at the scene. The crash remains under investigation. A juvenile from Portland has been cited following a crash in Raymond. Cumberland County Sheriff's Office says a Honda Accord and a Nissan Rogue were both attempting to pass traffic in a no-passing zone on North Raymond Road when they collided, causing the Honda to overturn. Both drivers suffered minor injuries. And an investigation is underway after a fire at the historic Masonic Temple in Bath. Firefighters responded to the building on Washington Street and found an American flag hanging over the entrance had been burned. The fire was quickly extinguished and police are asking anyone with information to call them. Your exclusive VOM AccuWeather forecast is next.
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21: Tonight will be mainly clear with a low of 49. Tomorrow will bring a mix of sun and clouds, making it very warm with a high of 86. Moving on to Friday, it'll be mostly cloudy and very warm with a high of 85. By Saturday, temperatures will not be as warm with a mix of clouds and sun throughout the day. Keep an eye out for a thunderstorm in the afternoon with a high of 76. For Blueberry Broadcasting, I'm AccuWeather meteorologist Jason Katarina.
22: Hey, it's Maine's Morning News on VOM. Checking the time at 728. Rick broadcasting from Spacious Studio 7A this morning. And wondering, what in the world is going on? Not just in Maine, but in Washington. Graham Platner, the Socialist Democrat running for the nomination among Democrats to run against Susan Collins, had a big meeting yesterday. The Socialist Democrat, the highest nomination among Democrats to run against Susan Collins, had a big meeting yesterday with the highest up Democrats in the United States Senate. He ducked the media on his way in and on his way out. Didn't look like he was wearing a tie. Didn't expect him to be, but he certainly wasn't.
23: List, by the way. I think we might, you know, have a moment together. We might take it down, run down the list.
22: You got to wonder if he's more than a controversial nominee now. Some are wondering if he is now, and this is the term that I read, and maybe you read it too, an albatross. You're only an albatross in politics if the voters see you as an albatross. And sometime soon I want to play for you what CBS News did. Not CBS Channel 13, not CBS WABI TV 5, not CBS WHEM, but CBS National came to

Portland. And they did what, it's called Man on the Street, where they sent a reporter, we went to the streets of Maine to find out what Maine voters really think about Graham Plattner. And to their credit, CBS News found one guy who said he's thinking twice. Everyone else just seemed to find some sort of justification for still liking this guy. Whereas we know that it's not that they like this guy. It's that they despise the current president of the United States more. And anyone with any affiliation with him, including Susan Collins, they just don't like. What is the controversy that could bring this guy down? Emotionally cheating on your wife with not one other woman, one woman, but six, up to 12 other women? That's not enough to bring you down. Mocking and belittling veterans. That's not enough to bring this guy down. At least among the primary voters in the Democrat Party. Okay. Discussing online your alleged affinity for self-pleasure while in a porta potty because of the blue water. That's just wrong.

0: August 2025, Plattner officially launches his U.S. Senate campaign. He came on the radio with us, calling himself an outsider. Okay? September 1st, he appears with Bernie Sanders at a Labor Day rally. This is 2025. Now he's got some credibility, especially on the left, because the left loves Bernie. The left screams that, you know what, Washington's too old, you shouldn't listen to gray-haired white men, but if Bernie Sanders says it, well, that's different. But meanwhile, August of 2025, behind the scenes, even as we're seeing Plattner emerge, that's when, according to the New York Times and the Wall Street Journal, that Plattner's wife, Amy Gertner, disclosed to the campaign, specifically to Genevieve McDonald, that Amy found the sexually explicit texts between Plattner and at least six, maybe up to 12 other women on his phone. It went beyond Genevieve McDonald. It went to the campaign staff. Huh. Can you imagine that meeting? Now keep in mind, this is just August of 2025. The rest of the madness hasn't come out yet. They think, all right, we can keep this a private marital matter. We do not make it public, but it's in that same time frame that Genevieve McDonald steps away from the campaign as political director. She says, you know, I don't want any of this. And that's when we learn. Well, we have it as August of 2025 that she stepped down. Others say it was in October of that year. Well, let me go to October. That's when the first Reddit posts come to light. Racist, crude, anti-police, offensive comments. Please hear me very careful as I tell you, very carefully. These are not my words. These are the words as posted by Graham Plattner. Black people don't tip. Graham Plattner using the word retarded. Graham Plattner calling rural Americans. Are we rural Americans? Maybe not those people in Portland that CBS National came and talked to saying, yeah, I guess I'm still going to vote for the guy. Rural Americans are, quote, racist and, quote, stupid. And some pretty ugly remarks about rape and religion. And then later he sits down. He says, oh, they were stupid jokes from a dark period after military service. Blame my PTSD. October 17th of 2025, and that's according to the timeline, that's when Genevieve McDonald, that's when she steps down.
1: I just cut it. Let's go back to the CAN programming.
2: Oh, am I not on the air right now?
1: Not really.
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0: So none of you were listening to me anyway.
1: It's very audible.
0: We're experiencing some technical difficulties here at WKRP, and we're doing our best to get ourselves back on the radio. I'm Les Nessman, five-time winner of the Buckeye News Hawk Award.
1: That one's loud and clear.
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3: Maine Senate approving a bill to limit federal immigration agents from entering schools, hospitals, and state libraries without a judicial warrant. It's LD-2106. I've got to double check and see where it is right now as to whether or not it's onto the governor's desk. But when it comes to matters like this, we reach out to David Potvin, a friend of the program, lives in, I keep forgetting, is it Winthrop? Where do you call home, David, these days?
4: It is Winthrop.
3: It is Winthrop, which is beautiful, especially this time of year, we love to say. David, for those listeners that are just meeting you for the first time, can you give us an idea as to your background of service to the nation in law enforcement?
4: Sure. I started my law enforcement career as a Border Patrol agent in the late 90s down in what everybody hears as the Rio Grande Valley in South Texas. Spent 5 years as a Border Patrol agent, then stayed there another 5 years working for what is now ICE ERO, Enforcement Removal Operations, and then worked in our headquarters for a few years, worked overseas as an ERO attaché, and eventually retired after 20 years, and on top of that, 20 years on the military side of service as well.
3: Well, thank you for making our nation better and safer, working in military and working with ICE and with Border Patrol. When I sent you a note here about what this suggests, supporters say this is going to restore sensitive location protections that they claim that the Trump administration scrapped. I don't know. What's your perspective on, do we need something that says that federal immigration agents cannot enter schools, hospitals, and state libraries without a judicial warrant? What do you make of this?
4: So, and my take on it is, it's all political grandstanding. Since my days at the Border Patrol Academy, it's always been preached that you stay away from churches, you stay away from schools. It's never been anything where we say, you know, we're going to hang out at the doorstep of a school and pick somebody up, or at the church, or enter any of those facilities. And a judicial warrant, bottom line is, if ICE feels a need to go into a church or a school or something, I'm sure they would get a judicial warrant. But the point should be is, why would ICE have to go into a school or church? If I were a school or church, I'd be concerned that ICE wants to go in there to apprehend somebody. Because most likely the person they want to apprehend is a threat to national security, public security, safety of individuals in the immediate area of that church or school. And that's always been the policy and always will be. Trump administration may have scrapped what the Biden administration had, but it's still the same guidelines. Nothing's changed. You don't go into those facilities if there's a reason to. All that has to get higher up approval, and it's just not going to happen. It's just not worth the effort or the fallout that may occur by ICE agents doing that.
3: In this day and age, it's really hard to tell what's fact, what's not fact, and whether or not there have been incidents, perhaps in Minnesota. I don't know of any here necessarily in the state of Maine, where ICE has actually had cause to go into a school, even step on the grounds, or go to a hospital, or even a state library. A state library. How frequent in your experience have you seen the legit need for a federal immigration agent to step foot into one of those so-called sensitive locations, David?
4: I've never seen the need for it. When I was working, and like I said, I worked in the field on the border for 10 years. We never had the need to do it when I was working as an agent on the field or as an ICE officer. Working in our headquarters or overseas, I just never heard of it. It may have happened, but if so, it's so extreme that you just don't hear of it. And like I say, I've been in positions that if it did occur, you know, there's good odds I would have heard about it.
3: There's also the pondering that
5: maybe there was a need for this back when President Clinton was rounding up illegals and sending them home without this resistance, and when President Obama was rounding up illegals and sending them home without this level of resistance. But it seems to be happening now, and it seems to be a backlash against who is the commander in chief. I don't know if your memory harkens back to when Clinton was, you were probably just a kid back then. You're a young fella now, and back when Obama was president. But I don't recall, and I don't digging back. I don't see much of a debate over this back when they were Clinton and Obama were commander in chief.
4: No, and we carried out our job back then the same as we carry out our job now. If you work with, if you're in the area of ICE officers, they're doing the job now the same way they did it 10, 15 years ago. What changed everything was letting 20 million or so individuals in without knowing who they are and not wanting to do anything about it. I looked at, for instance, just this where, I'm assuming they don't want ICE agents going into schools because they're illegal, individuals, children that don't have legal status here in the states that are attending. One of the biggest concerns that I would have is one of the easiest ways that young adults would come into the state is claim that they're unaccompanied minor children, claiming they're 16, 17 years old. And that happens all the time. And when you had 20 million people coming in, I guarantee you it was happening on a daily basis. And I was looking at the state requirements for proof of residency, and it was new for me, but I guess they have a definition called term residency. And for that, they'll take a ICE document or a DHS document, which is a notice to appear, which is the charging document saying, hey, you're in the state illegally, and you got to go to court. And that serves as residency. That you have no idea who that person is because that person has not been vetted. You don't know his criminal history outside the United States. All you know is he may have or may not have a criminal history in the states. Other than that, he could have committed murder in his home country at the age of 20. He's claiming he's 17, and he's sitting in school.
5: I got a hypothetical for you in a moment. And then we're going to ask you what you're hearing from colleagues, because we know you're still in touch with them. Paul, I asked you just a moment or two ago. Mm-hmm. I wondered what is the status of LD 2106.
6: So passed the Senate 7969 mm-hmm. and is now heading to Governor Mills' desk.
5: So as far as we know, it could be something that she will need to address. And
6: she previously expressed support for this as well.
5: Yeah.
6: So likely to be a sign.
5: She said Maine would defend constitutional rights while the federal government ignores them. That was her statement. Mm-hmm. The hypothetical we ask you, David, is that should there be a scene in the state of Maine, and heaven forbid it could happen in Lewiston, okay, where someone is here, perhaps unlawfully, and for some reason they feel threatened, they're armed, and they run into a public facility. Are federal immigration agents just going to sit back and say, okay, I guess I can't go in there. Better wait for Lewiston police to arrive. Maybe wait for the U.S. Marshals to arrive. Maybe they can go in there. I can't cross that threshold, and I can't work to save the lives of the people that are now threatened. Is that a legit scenario?
4: I think it is. If you recall a few years back, in a town pretty close to the southern border in Texas, Uvalde, mm-hmm. where they had a shooter go into a school, and I don't know how many students were killed as local law enforcement pondered on should they enter the classroom or what they should do. Meanwhile, shots are going off. And at the end of the day, the person that went in there and did something was, if I'm not mistaken, an off-duty Border Patrol agent, a BORTACer, who went in there and said, hey, I'm going to save my kid. It's not a hypothetical. It already has happened.
5: Last question is, we know you're in touch with your colleagues. Once in the career that you've had, you're always in that career. What are you hearing from your colleagues about concerns about measures like this?
4: Well, I think, you know, at some point, you know, they have, you know, they make individual decisions based on what's going on at that time. I don't know if they got to say, I have time to think of the long-term consequences. I think if they're in that situation, they have to act. I think they got to make a conscious decision as a human and do the right thing.
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6: Connelly Early was tagged with the loss after allowing four runs on six hits and a walk. Early says the Orioles waited him out.
7: They did a very good job with their plan, and I didn't execute in a lot of counts, so took advantage of that and was able to get the pitch count higher.
6: Boston had one two in a row and will continue its three-game set tonight. The last stage of the NBA postseason is here. The Spurs tip off against the Knicks in Game 1 of the Finals tonight from San Antonio. The Spurs are trying to win their first title since 2014, while the Knicks hope to end a more than 50-year title drought. The sides clashed in the 1999 Finals, where San Antonio bested New York in five games. And the Patriots' latest addition feels right at home. Wide receiver A.J. Brown said after his first practice in New England that he feels close to heaven. Brown was acquired from the Philadelphia Eagles in exchange for a 2028 first-round pick and a 2027 fifth-rounder. The Pats also announced they'll be holding mandatory minicamp next week instead of starting on the 15th. And with sports, I'm Paul Wolf.

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8: Tonight will be mainly clear with a low of 49. Tomorrow will bring a mix of sun and clouds, making it very warm with a high of 86. Moving on to Friday, it'll be mostly cloudy and very warm with a high of 85. By Saturday, temperatures will not be as warm with a mix of clouds and sun throughout the day. Keep an eye out for a thunderstorm in the afternoon with a high of 76. For Blueberry Broadcasting, I'm AccuWeather meteorologist Jason Catarina.
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10: He and Iran's supreme leader getting along quite well. I'm Dave Anthony, Fox News. That's what President Trump says, adding the two of them will likely meet as talks continue trying to work out a deal to end the Iran conflict, adding it'll be very good. The president also tells

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2: Tonight will be mainly clear with a low of 49. Tomorrow we'll bring a mix of sun and clouds, making it very warm with a high of 86. Moving on to Friday, it'll be mostly cloudy and very warm with a high of 85. By Saturday, temperatures will not be as warm with a mix of clouds and sun throughout the day. Keep an eye out for a thunderstorm in the afternoon with a high of 76. For Blueberry Broadcasting, I'm AccuWeather meteorologist Jason Catarina.
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4: Kicking off with the agenda this morning, number 5 on the list.
5: I think there is some misunderstanding about what the bill will limit and what is still permissible. And this bill is intended to help Maine businesses because we are trying to get at what the large companies were doing and
4: really
5: how they are harming our Maine businesses.
4: Okay, that's Alicia Ray. She's with the ACLU talking about this data privacy bill, and she vows that the bill, which businesses in Maine, the people that actually look at the spreadsheets and try to make payroll, the bill that they say is going to hamstring small business in Maine, she says it's going to stop large companies, perhaps out of state. The good news is lawmakers have stripped out that political carve-out that we told you about, but the bad news is 2 more votes, and this could be on the desk of Governor Mills. Agenda number 4. State Senator Joe Tease Baldacci, I'll call him Joe Tease Baldacci, sending out a news release through the Senate Democrat office in Augusta, basically saying, oh, guess what? We've got a mystery local buyer for Bangor Mall, but we can't tell you who just yet. What we're all wondering is, how good of a deal did they get? We bet it was a bargain. Agenda item number 3.
6: If they thought they were going to shut me up by weaponizing the Department of Labor against my life, trying to ruin my life personally, they picked the wrong guy.
4: That's Republican House Lead Billy Bob Falkingham stepping up to the microphone. That was the weekly Republican news conference addressing Maine's Department of Labor, fining him for paying a 14-year-old kid helping out on his lobster boat. We're going to talk with Billy Bob Falkingham a bit later this morning. Agenda item number 2.
7: The only people that don't want to do voter ID are people that cheat. There's no other reason for proof of citizenship. They want to be able to cheat.
4: President Trump yesterday signing an executive order directing Homeland Security and Social Security to create a national list of verified eligible voters in every state. Now, honestly, just creating a lot of core challenges. And honestly, creating an opportunity for Democrat for Governor Shana Bellows to issue a campaign-sounding news release. Again, not from the Bellows campaign, but it came from the office of the Secretary of State, in which she stated, quote, President Trump clearly didn't get the copy of the Constitution I sent him. But agenda item number 1 this morning. Maine, again, proves itself to love to tax this state like it has no competition. I think that's a dangerous thing to do when you live next door to New Hampshire. And here's why. First, we learned this morning, first thing, that while most of us were sleeping, majority Democrats in Augusta, you might want to sit down for this, majority Democrats in Augusta late last night advancing a budget, yep, slapping an additional 2% tax on anyone earning over $1 million a year. Now, what I don't know is, if you're a small business and you keep the books and it's pass-through money, are you lumped into this? And do you have to pay an extra 2% tax? And if that wasn't enough, also word that majority Democrats are dipping $2 million out of the rainy day fund, taking $200 million out of the budget stabilization fund for their pet programs. That comes from State Representative Ken Fredette, and he'll be back on our program soon. Maine Democrats are taxing us like we have no competition. But New Hampshire is right over there. Wallet Hub says Maine has the 5th highest overall state and local tax burden in the country. The numbers out yesterday. Now, I know a lot of people, they hear Wallet Hub and they immediately roll their eyes. Okay, you can roll your eyes, but let's be honest about what Wallet Hub is doing.

0: Wallet Hub is simply comparing government data across 50 states. Now, remember yesterday we talked about the Deportation Data Project? Well, they're doing the same thing. They're just taking federal numbers. So if you're going to take that to the bank and make a front page item out of it, Bangor Daily News and Portland Press Herald and WGME and WMTW and News Center Maine, well, you can take the numbers that Wallet Hub has and you can make a lead story on out of it. Let's watch for that. And the numbers are not good. Mainers are giving up. You, listening to us, me, Paul, the rest of us, Mainers are giving up about 10.01% of our personal income, more than 10% of our personal income, to property taxes, income taxes, and sales and excise taxes combined. We have the fifth highest property tax burden. That's not a little high. That's not kind of expensive. That's top five in America. That's nearly Final Four, sports ball fans. You'd think Augusta would care because Maine is not on an island sitting alone. We're competing in a region where anyone can go to, say, New Hampshire or to Massachusetts. A business can decide, I want to be in the Northeast. Do I want to go to Massachusetts? Do I want to go to New Hampshire or do I want to go to Maine? Maine's not looking like a bargain, people. Massachusetts, but what was Maine's? 10.01%. Massachusetts is 8.82. And New Hampshire? People in New Hampshire are surrendering, live free or die, only 5.38%. They're near the bottom of this list nationally. Yes, they lean a lot on property taxes. But let me pivot to population for a moment. Maine added about 7,500 people through domestic migration last year. And a lot of people said that's encouraging. But I would love to know more about who they are, where they came from, what they're doing for work here in the state right now, and whether they're building a future here or simply pausing here. But let me take the tax issue, let me take the population numbers, and let me ask the question Augusta should be asking. With these tax numbers and with energy costs piled on top, why would they stay? Why would a business come here and stay? Why would a family doing the math choose Maine over New Hampshire? Why would someone ready to retire, an entrepreneur, someone who's got skills working, why would they look at Maine and say, oh yeah, this is the place I want to come. This is where I want to plant roots. Let's be honest. This New Hampshire comparison should make Maine lawmakers sweat, but apparently they weren't sweating last night, saying yes to an additional 2% tax on anyone earning over $1 million a year. Plus dipping $200 million out of the rainy day fund for their pet projects. Majority Democrats. Yeah, I said earlier, yeah, New Hampshire leans a lot on property taxes, but it has almost no income tax and the lowest sales and excise tax burden in the country. They're doing so much better right over there. So if you're a business owner, if you're a retiree, if you're a working family, if you're a young couple deciding where to buy a home, if you're an employer trying to get someone, if you're an employer trying to get someone to come to Maine to work and cross state lines, what are you seeing? I'll tell you what I'm seeing. I'm seeing in the dark of night last night while most of us were trying to sleep so we can get up to work another 8, 9, 10, 11, 12, 13-hour days. I'm seeing a Democrat-controlled state government that assumes people are going to come here anyway, no matter how much we tax them. Now, maybe those people are going to come. Maybe those businesses are going to come. But how much harder does he have to be? Here's the truth. Lower tax states post stronger migration. They're getting more people to come. And they also have greater GDP performance over time. The lower the taxes, the bigger the migration to the state, and the better GDP. Now, that doesn't mean the taxes are going to solve everything, but it sure appears that taxes are a part of the picture. And this is the picture that I think Democrats in Augusta, they just don't seem to see, or maybe they're not willing to see. They and the governor keep talking about labor shortages, workforce needs. They talk about attracting more people, quality people, and growing Maine's future. That's swell. But why are you taxing the entire state like there's no need to compete? Fifth highest overall, fifth highest in property taxes. And these numbers were calculated before majority Democrats, in the middle of the night while you were sleeping, pushed through, advanced a budget that puts another 2% tax on anyone, maybe just on the books, makes another $1 million or makes more than $1 million a year, while taking $200 million out of the rainy day fund for pet projects. Thanks, Joe. You know, maybe we're expecting young families, entrepreneurs, retirees, investors, someone to come here and say, well, you know, no problem. We'll come to Maine. We'll figure it out later. Okay, here's the truth. Taxes are not magic. We know that. They help when you lower them. We also got to cut spending. And I know I'm sounding like every Republican that ever ran for office in Maine's House and Maine's Senate, or for Congress, or for governor. You've got to stop the theft. And yeah, I'm not calling it fraud anymore. I'm calling it theft. You also have to stop the political shell game of taking taxpayer dollars and spending them on huge chunks of what Maine people have asked you not to support. What am I talking about? $3 million, then became $6 million, and now is set to go to $8.5 million. Last check, $8.5 million taxpayer dollars going to Planned Parenthood and Maine Family Planning, while telling working Mainers there just isn't room in the budget to ease the tax burden on them. See, that's why we're angry. That's why we're teed off. It's not just that the taxes are high. It's just it looks like Augusta is drunk and thinking they can spend the money any way that they want to. Tax day is April 15th, right? Well, it's not really tax day anymore in Maine. It's tax week. It's tax month. Heck, it's tax 365, 24/7. Property tax, income tax, sales tax, excise tax. You can call them energy fees. Jim LeBrec points them out to us. Just call them what they are. They're a tax. And then Augusta, the majority party, acts surprised when people hesitate before buying, before hiring, before expanding, and maybe staying. The numbers that Wallet Hub has, again, just comparing numbers state to state, these numbers prove that Maine is taxing its people like it has no competition. And not just in the neighborhood, not just against New Hampshire. It's the whole nation. Maine may be attracting people right now, but majority party, they're taxing people and assuming they'll stay. I wonder if that's true, and that's why this is the question of the day online at WVOMFM.com, and it's also on our Facebook, and it's on our Insta page. Paul Wolf, what's the question of the day, dude?
1: Have taxes ever caused you to consider moving out of Maine?
0: Yes.
1: Yeah.
0: I often don't jump in and say what the question, I don't answer it, and I've never asked you to answer it.
1: Right there with you,
0: but
1: though, yes.
0: But I have, and I have a lot of friends that do, too.
1: Yeah.
0: It's the finances that cause you to want to move away, but it's the family that makes you come back and stay. That's the poem.
1: Boom. And
0: that's true, because you got to come back. You got to take care of Grammy and Grampy and Nene and Mom and Dad. But boy, when things like this stack up, when you finally look at the numbers, when there's more month at the end of the month than there is money, you really take a look at yourself and say, why are we here?
1: Mm-hmm.
0: Anybody chiming in on this?
1: Boy, you nailed just about every response on the Facebook page. There's, of course, a lot of yeses. But a lot of people adding to that saying family is what keeps them here. Yep. Some saying their house is already on the market. Others waiting for the election. See how that turns out. Gubernatorial.
0: Even if we see the change in Augusta that so many want to see, can they turn this around? David Jones doesn't think it's possible. Ben Midgley thinks it's possible. Bobby Charles says it's possible. I haven't heard yet. Bob writing to us. Don't forget, taxpayer dollars spent on boofing kits, chest feeding bras for me,
2: for drug addicts. I didn't go down the rest of the list, Bob, but I had it in my head.
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15: Democrat Javier Becerra is in second place ahead of Democrat Tom Steyer.
16: California is the richest state in the richest country in the history of the world. It's unacceptable that right now so many Californians struggle to make ends meet.
15: Los Angeles Mayor Karen Bass advances to the general election in her race against either Republican Spencer Pratt or another Democrat, Nitya Ramon. In Iowa, Trump-backed House Republican Ashley Hinson wins her Senate primary and will face Democrat Josh Turek in November. At least one person's killed and Kuwait's main airport is badly damaged in an Iranian drone attack. 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
17: 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I'm Paul Wolf. A Leeds farmer has been sentenced to 55 years in prison for the murder of his friend. A jury convicted Joseph Shute earlier this year in the 2023 killing of Alex Jackson of Windham, whose body was later found in New Hampshire. Prosecutors say the killing stems from a dispute over money owed for a tractor. A man is dead after being struck by a vehicle in Bradford. The Penobscot County Sheriff's Office says the victim was in the roadway on Route 221 Tuesday afternoon when he was hit by a southbound car. Life-saving efforts were attempted, but the man was pronounced dead at the scene. The crash remains under investigation. A juvenile from Portland has been cited following a crash in Raymond. Cumberland County Sheriff's Office says a Honda Accord and a Nissan Rogue were both attempting to pass traffic in a no-passing zone on North Raymond Road when they collided, causing the Honda to overturn. Both drivers suffered minor injuries. And an investigation is underway after a fire at the historic Masonic Temple in Bath. Firefighters responded to the building on Washington Street and found an American flag hanging over the entrance had been burned. The fire was quickly extinguished and police are asking anyone with information to call them. Your exclusive VOM AccuWeather forecast is next.
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19: Tonight will be mainly clear with a low of 49. Tomorrow will bring a mix of sun and clouds, making it very warm with a high of 86. Moving on to Friday, it'll be mostly cloudy and very warm with a high of 85. By Saturday, temperatures will not be as warm with a mix of clouds and sun throughout the day. Keep an eye out for a thunderstorm in the afternoon with a high of 76. For Blueberry Broadcasting, I'm AccuWeather meteorologist Jason Caterina.
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21: I have, as the chair of Appropriations Committee, a once-in-a-century opportunity to bring funds to the state of Maine and to pursue national priorities that I have.
22: Yeah, Senator Collins made an off-camera, maybe an offhand comment if you want to call it that, that her next term may be her last. And yes, she is walking that back just a little bit, and maybe she should, and I'm glad she is. And I know I'm going to tee off some real fiscal conservatives this morning, because as much as someone on the right thinks that she's too moderate for MAGA, and as much as we've seen people on the left say she's too conservative to keep, I'm going to say something that may tick off both camps. For the benefit of Maine, I would pray that she stays in Washington. She absolutely deserves to retire if she wants. She's earned that. The way that I see her work, the way that I've met her and talked with her and talked with her people, I see she's put in the time. She's done the miles. She's certainly taken the shots, Kavanaugh. But if she said tomorrow, you know what? I'm done. No one could say that she did not put in the work. And I think that's the point. She has put in the work. You ask the people that truly know.

0: you ask the people that have truly worked with her. You ask the people who really deal with her in office. Ask the mayors. Ask town managers. Ask the leaders of nonprofits. Ask fire chiefs. Ask the people running the hospitals. Ask the people running the airports. Schools. Ask local people who have actually had to pick up the phone and call for help. And I'll bet all the money in my pocket against all the money in your pocket, and neither of us have as much as we used to, thanks to Democrats in the state of Maine, that they will say to you that, yeah, Collins does her homework. She puts in the work and she responds. And I think that matters, especially now, because Senator Collins is not just another senator anymore. She is the chair of the Senate Appropriations Committee, and that is not a small thing for a small state like Maine. That's power. That is real power. That is financial power. And that's the kind of power that can help move money around in our nation for a fire station, for an airport, for upgrades in drinking water, for a community college project, for a hospital trying to stay open. Money for rural hospitals, Collins secured it, and then who came out with a news release saying, hey, I applied for it and I got it? Yeah, Mills. It's money for a university. Yeah, it's even money for a new YMCA in the heart of Bangor. Mm-hmm. I know. A lot of people rolling their eyes right now. Susan Collins secured X million dollars of this and X million dollars for that. That's fine. Roll your eyes if you want. But let's be honest about what that means. That's money that the city that maybe you're in or the county that you're in does not have to pull directly from the already tax-strapped, overburdened property taxpayers to make something happen. That's money that could be coming from a more affluent state, California. You're rolling in it, right? Fine, the way that D.C. is set up, some of it goes to states that could really use the help. Maine could really use the help, and Senator Collins is the way that help gets here. A state like Maine, with a tax bases, aging infrastructure, rural service demands, towns scraping for grants to get by. Now, am I saying that Washington doesn't tax too much and spend too much? No. Please turn up your radio. That's not what I'm saying. Please stop sticking the Q-tip all the way into the ear, because it says on the package you shouldn't do that. That's not what I'm saying. You're not hearing me. I agree with the broader frustration. Yes, Washington absolutely taxes too much and spends too much and takes his eyes off the theft. Notice I didn't say fraud. It takes his eyes off the theft. But if that money is going to be spent anyway, let's not kid ourselves. Come on. It's not kindergarten time. I want someone in that room who knows how to make sure that Maine does not get left standing outside with empty hands. If you had a choice of sending the money to Maine or sending the money to Minnesota, where would you want the money to go, people? Senator Collins is making sure the money that Maine deserves gets to Maine. And it's keeping your taxes from going even higher. In a state where the governor and the majority Democrats are now ready to slap another 2% tax on anyone making more than $1 million. And it's not like we're that little guy on the Monopoly board with the top hat. We're small businesses. It's pass-through money. Ken Fredette described it yesterday. I could get Patrick Woodcock on the horn here, and he could describe it to you. But maybe you're a small business owner right now, and you're driving to work, and you understand it. You have vendors. You have clients. All right, you need this done? All right, I'm going to be the guy that's going to arrange for this to get done. They're going to pay me. I'm going to pay you. The money's going to pass through. I've got it on the books. The books make it look like I am a bajillionaire. I'm not. Take a look at my house. Take a look at my car. Take a look at my kids. I'm not Mr. Moneybags. I just have money coming through. But now Democrats in Augusta are going to tax me an additional, not just, an additional 2%, because the books make me look like I'm Mr. Moneybags on the Monopoly board. That's not fair. Yeah, the way the Democrats are running this state, we need all the help we can get. Do you want to hear some numbers? Senator Collins, because she's chair of that Appropriations Committee, has helped bring $1.5 billion to Maine for more than 630 projects. That includes 45 fire stations, help to rural hospitals, help to daycare centers, the University of Maine system, the community college system. Whether you agree or disagree on every project, that's not the record of a senator that's asleep at the switch. And I get a kick out of this. She's never missed a Senate roll call vote. And people talk about age all the time now. She's 73. By the way, Janet Mills is 78. Everyone wants to talk about generational change. But let me ask you a rude question. Would you rather have a younger senator who talks a great game or an older one who shows up every time that bell rings for a vote? Because Susan Collins shows up. Where's Mills right now? By the way, when Ice came to town and Mills was wringing her hands and clutching her pearls, where was she? Do you remember? Paul, do you remember?
1: Washington?
0: Nope.
1: Oh.
0: Maybe Washington State. She was on the West Coast.
1: Oh, okay.
0: By the way, Susan Collins even pointed out to her voting record as proof of energy and health, saying it speaks for itself, and it reminds me of the time, I can't remember how many years ago, she nearly twisted her ankle because she was sprinting down the halls to get to the Senate chamber to vote. Okay, that's fun, but it's not fluff. That's who Collins is. And yes, she has critics. I'm looking at some of the text messages that are coming in right now, and some of you do not like her for whatever reason. Yep. On the right, she's too soft. On the left, she's too right. And maybe that's Maine keeps that. Maybe that's why Maine keeps sending her back. Because unless you're colorblind, you realize our state is not purely red and it's not purely blue. I think it's kind of a, it's a purple leaning toward blue the further south you go. And still, she's managed to hold a lane that is increasingly rare in national politics. Serious, informed, hardworking, and I think this is a key word. Useful. Useful to me. That is the word right there. Useful is not a flashy word. Guys, do not go home at night and look at your spouse and say, you know, honey, I find you useful. What's your girlfriend's name again?
1: Sarah.
0: Do not, trust me, do not say, Sarah, you know, I find you useful. Okay. But the fact is that Senator Susan Collins, for the state of Maine, especially in the fiscal mess the Democrats have put us in right now, she is, again, useful. Capital U on that one. Not a flashy word. It's not ideological. So if this next term is going to be her last, so be it. And she's earned the right to go home. But if she's willing to stay right now and keep being useful after earning that seniority and that appropriations power for the benefit of this state, I don't know. I'm not in any rush to push her out the door. Because Maine may need Susan Collins a little bit longer than Susan Collins needs the job that she's currently performing for the state of Maine. Do I dare look at some of the text messages? Do I dare look at some of the comments coming in, Paul? Because I know a lot of people disagree. They hate earmarks. They hate any taxation. They hate any spending whatsoever.
1: We got some that are, as you predicted, but Here's one.
0: I'm willing to hear them.
1: Here's one. She's not perfect, but like you said, takes years to get where she is now, and she can finally do more for Maine than others. Hmm.
0: Sean Moody, listening to our conversation, the businessman who ran for governor and understands how to make payroll. 30% tax increase to punish every successful business in Maine. That's how he sees this 2% tax, additional tax now, on anyone making more than $1 million. Even when it's pass-through money.
1: Mm-hmm.
0: Pass-through money. I don't like Susan the Rhino, but would take two of her over anyone the Democrats are putting up.
1: Susan has brought more money into this state than any other human in history. It's not even close.
0: That's your $1.5 billion for those projects.
1: Yeah. That was another text coming into us here.
0: When Graham Plattner came and made an initial appearance on our program, we pointed out to him, and I could find the sound cut, maybe I will here if I have time, pointed out to him how much money Senator Collins has brought into the state of Maine. Like it or not, Maine needs money from Washington to survive, to get by. And I said, she's brought in this much money for this many projects. You go down to D.C., you're going to be able to bring that money to the state of Maine? He said, sure. And I blinked and I thought, really?
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11: I wanted to bring my take on real coffee to the community. When I got my Toyota BZ, I realized it had something special, the space to create a mobile espresso bar. But I'm not the only one chasing my dream. For some, that means making a statement. 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
12: Imagine what you can do with an all-electric vehicle that gets you. Toyota, let's go places.
1: Connelly Early was tagged with the loss after allowing 4 runs on 6 hits and a walk. Manager Chad Tracy says he believes things will turn around.
13: Our goal is just to go out and play baseball and it'll turn eventually, you know, but yeah, it's obvious, you know, the way we've played so well on the road, and it's been a struggle here as far as wins and losses is concerned.
1: Boston had won 2 in a row and will continue its 3-game set tonight. The Stanley started with a bang. The Golden Knights weathered the Hurricanes 5-4 in a back-and-forth game 1 from Raleigh. The Canes stormed out with a 2-goal lead before the Golden Knights responded with 3 straight. Vegas has now won 7 straight playoff games. And the Patriots' latest addition feels right at home. Wide receiver A.J. Brown said after his first practice in New England that he feels close to heaven. The 28-year-old mentioned he's still in awe after landing with the team that he grew up rooting for. And with sports, I'm Paul Wolf.
3: The voice of Maine. VOM.
14: I brought down the Cali cartel.
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16: I've been a crime fighter all my life.
17: I keep seeing celebrities post me in the 90s versus now. Well, the person staring at me in the mirror is definitely not the same person that could pull off bootcut jeans. Time creeps up on us so slowly. You don't see it until suddenly you do. Same thing goes for your bills. A dollar here, an uptick there.

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7: Tonight will be mainly clear with a low of 49. Tomorrow will bring a mix of sun and clouds, making it very warm with a high of 86. Moving on to Friday, it'll be mostly cloudy and very warm with a high of 85. By Saturday, temperatures will not be as warm with a mix of clouds and sun throughout the day. Keep an eye out for a thunderstorm in the afternoon with a high of 76. For Blueberry Broadcasting, I'm AccuWeather meteorologist Jason Catarina.
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10: James Heavey also with us, Tom Hicks, the money men here on Maine's Morning News. Fellas, let's pivot to the main course. We talked a lot about surveys this morning. Gallup, usually this is one you can take to the bank, and some Americans have some serious financial concerns, and this is kind of a flashback to 2001. James, can we start with you on this, the Gallup survey that finds a rising share of Americans say their personal finances are getting worse. What are you seeing?
11: Well, The interesting thing was, first, Gallup is usually a very reliable poll. If you read the Gallup poll itself rather than the Hill article that we cited, you'll see the most of these concerns are actually a major concern to about 31% of the respondents. So that's not a huge number. But what really struck me is all the issues that they're concerned about: inflation, energy, home prices, healthcare costs. These are all industries that have suffered from too much government intervention.
10: I thought there was more to that, but you know what? The silence actually punctuates the comment that I think a lot of listeners, and at least Paul and I, are agreeing with. Tom Hicks, what about you? Government intervention, some would say meddling perhaps, that seems to be a factor in all of those indices that James alluded to just a moment ago.
12: Well, you've heard

0: heard me say this on the program before, there's nothing that the federal state government can do that they can't screw up in a royal way. And there is, you know, and James is right. There's, you know, there's just too much control and intervention from a government point of view, which really hinders, you know, business from thriving, which then turns into jobs, which turns into, you know, better economies for our local communities, you know, things like that. And businesses are already overwhelmed and overburdened with reporting requirements and so on. So, you know, it's a point that's, you know, well taken. You know, let me just jump into another comment. One of the things that really struck me about this poll is that 6 in 10, and let me do the quick math for you, that's 60%, 6 in 10, come on, it was easy math, guys, and you know I'm not good with math.
1: Oh,
0: so,
1: stop that. Jeepers.
0: Yeah. So, you know, 6 in 10 respondents were either very or moderately worried about not having enough money for retirement. And, you know, that's three-fifths of the people polled, they're worried about paying medical costs. So, you know, those are not, this is not just a livability, you know, or affordability is the new word that we use now. This really just extends beyond the, you know, sort of our day-to-day living concerns is, you know, I'm whatever age now, at age whatever, you know, am I ever going to be able to retire? If, you know, am I going to have enough money to retire? And, you know, that's a great concern, is, you know, outliving your money, quite frankly. So it seems pervasive here.
2: I would submit to you that the word affordability has been politically thrust upon us for the potential to influence us and influence voters. That said, let me ask, and this is in court cases, you wouldn't be allowed to have someone testify. Speculation, Your Honor. But I do ask for some speculation here on this. And, James, I start with you. This survey was in the field as we've seen gas prices spike because of the conflict, war, hostilities, whatever you want to call them, in Iran. James, I ask you for speculation. If gas prices were what they were pre-conflict, do you think these numbers would be as dire as we're seeing, James?
3: Rick, you make an excellent point. I mean, one of the things that kind of people need to keep in mind is short-term events like supply disruptions, such as in the Straits of Hormuz, into spikes in inflation. A lot of these things get the headlines, but particularly on energy. I mean, I'll point out we actually have no shortage of energy in the United States. Right, we don't see gas lines like we did in 1972. So the Straits of Hormuz conflict right now is more of a concern for Europe and Asia than it is for the United States from a supply point of view. But anything that tightens the supply obviously drives the price up.
2: And Tom, what are your thoughts on that? If we weren't seeing gas prices we were seeing now, would these numbers be as concerning as they appear?
0: You know, I think that's sort of the issue of the day, isn't it? And that's the thing that we see the most. You know, you drive past a gas station and you note, oh, it's $4.09 here, it's $3.99 down the road. It's, you know, and because it impacts our daily life, and that it's costing more every day to go to work, right? It's costing more at the grocery store, costing more at the pump. And I'm thinking, you know, as a Mainer, further down the road when the weather turns cold again, what does this conflict mean for the price of home heating oil, maybe natural gas, you know, that sorts of thing. But, you know, I agree with James in that we don't have a shortage of energy in the United States. It's really being influenced by demands, you know, outside the United States. So, and I read this morning that the president's going to use military services to escort ships through the Straits of Hormuz to maybe alleviate the problems for countries that aren't really part of this conflict. So, you know, hopefully that will increase the supply, which changes the price, as James mentioned.
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21: And tidier words are the way things are done like this. And here's the part that rots the country from the inside out. But, you know, I'm not being over the top for saying a demagification needs to happen in the next couple of years. Once we get past these next two elections, we have to make sure nobody like this or anybody who supported Donald Trump, you know, we just need to purge them. A, quote, thorough purge. But let me tell you the really bad part. You can get a certificate that clears you. Okay? You know, the German word, I can't pronounce it, is whitewash. It's a certificate that you get that it was named after the laundry soap because you can, this will wash you clean. Okay? You just need somebody to vouch for you. You know? And what's really weird is everybody needed somebody to vouch that wasn't, I wasn't with him. Okay? So now your neighbor needs you to sign for her and you need somebody to sign for you. And so suddenly every single relationship you have is a transaction. Who's testifying against you or for you? Who's too compromised to testify? Who informed on whom to move up a category? You know, the denunciation isn't ordered from above. It blooms from below, you know, from the people. The people who used to borrow each other's ladders, now they're informing on each other because otherwise if they don't, they're on the list. That's what demogification actually looks like if you use the very successful German system that the Americans used. That's not justice. That's a machine for turning citizens into somebody else's judge. Paul Krugman has been one of the most dangerous thinkers, because he doesn't think, that I have seen in my lifetime. He is wrong about almost everything. But what's frightening about this is people actually listen to him. Not normal people. egg-headed people. People are like, you know what, Paul? You know, Paul, could you just hear what Paul Krugman said? He said, we should have a major purge. I'm for a major purge. You for a major purge? Because we can't have this happen again. Let me step out of the story here for a minute. Because here's what you need to understand. Even if you despise Donald Trump, even if you marched in your stupid little pink hats, even if you cried the night he won both times, the machine that's being suggested that you build, it doesn't care who built it. Oh, you can hand it to your side. You can sharpen it. You can aim it with perfect righteousness at the people you are so sure deserve it. But I want to remind you, you don't own it. You have only proven it can be built. You've written the precedent into the body now of the country. You have killed the Republic. But after the Republic, after you've killed it, you think you've won? Well, you should listen up, because a wrong vote can cost you your livelihood and your license and your standing as a citizen in good faith. And a precedent is a loaded gun left on the table. Oh, you've loaded the gun. You've fired three bullets. There's three bullets left, and you've left it there. And then when you're left to leave office, somebody else is going to come in and go, oh, there's a loaded gun here. And the next government will pick it up, because they always do. And they're not going to aim it back at the people you aimed it at. They're going to aim it at you, at the professor, at the reporter, at the protester, at the communist, at the Islamist, at the 77 million on the other list. We did denazification to a defeated enemy nation we had conquered with an army. After a war that killed 60 million people and a regime that ran death camps. That seems like the only condition under which a free people has ever tolerated it. Total surrender of a foreign power that committed genocide. To reach for that template now and lay it over your own neighbors, you are despicable. Over your own fellow citizens, who did the most ordinary thing a free person can do, which is to vote. That is not the cure for authoritarianism, my friend. That is authoritarianism. That is the thing wearing the costume of the thing that fights it. There's a line in this country. And it's the whole country, really. It's the line that says we do not prescribe people for their lawful belief and action. We beat bad ideas with better ones, not with purges. We're not the Soviet Union. We beat them at the ballot box. We beat them out loud. We beat them in the open. And then we let the losers go home unharmed and try again in 4 years and do it over and over and over again. That is the only thing standing between us and every blood-soaked century that came before. You've wanted us to be Europe so badly, all you progressives. Oh, we should be more like Europe. We should be more like Europe. Go over to Europe. Look at the death camps. Look at the torture chambers. And I'm not talking from the medieval days. I'm talking from last century. Look at what they did to each other because they wanted purges. I would suggest we're one of the only nations that hasn't gone through that, and we should never go through that, because once you pick up that gun, it's over. You erase it for me, and it is erased for you. There is no version where it stays drawn just for the people you don't like. So when you hear somebody like the absolutely, dare I say it, retarded Paul Krugman tell you they're not going over the top by asking for a thorough purge and a demogification like we did to the Germans? I need you to understand exactly what they're offering you. I need you to understand, anyone who is on the fence, do I vote for the Republicans or vote for the Democrats? These are the lunatics they listen to. And they are offering you a gun. They're handing you a gun to point at your neighbor. Don't take that gun. Don't take that gun. Because I warn you, I wouldn't be able to stop my own side. Because if you pick up that gun and you round up people, I don't know. I'm going to have a really hard time trying to figure out why that shouldn't be done with people who just did the unthinkable for legal activity. I don't know how I don't make you, in my mind, an actual Nazi. You're rounding people up. Oh, by the way, I didn't even talk about the camps or the re-education camps. I didn't even talk about that. You start doing that to American people, you are the Nazis. Because this isn't Germany, 1945. This is the United States of America. At least it is right now. Let me tell you about our sponsor this half hour. There are a few things that are more, you know, they're more frustrating than trying to coordinate a group of people. If you've ever traveled with extended family, taking camping trips, organized an event, or even just tried to get everybody at the same restaurant at the same time, you know what I'm talking about. Somebody's always running late. Somebody always took the wrong turn. Somebody always thought the meeting point was the other parking lot, not the one that you're actually in. And before long, half the day is being spent trying to figure out where everybody is. And this is why rapid radios are so great. They give you a simple way just to stay in touch with people who matter the most, whether you're on a road trip, outdoors, large event, job site, you know, or just trying to keep a group moving in the same direction. Business. I mean, this is obvious business. 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
21: So there's a big controversy brewing. I'm not going to get into it with the insiders this morning because there's some brutal comedy that was happening in an insider break. And Jason was just saying to the insiders, you've never been to a Beck family dinner. You haven't. We love it. We have a very dark sense of humor. Very. The whole family does. Jason. And you've been there. And if

0: got so much to say to you. So much in my heart right now. I think I'm going to explode. But let me tell you about Preborn. Preborn saves babies. And how do they do it? They save babies by actually caring about the mom and caring about the dad as well. These people feel very alone. Many times the dad's not even supportive. The family is not supportive. Nobody in this woman's life is saying, keep the baby. Sometimes it's just because the dads are like, I don't know what to do. 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First, they get an ultrasound, and so they see the baby, and they see that, and all of a sudden you connect. 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And then they listen and they pray and they're like, what do you need to help? And sometimes it's simple stuff like we can't afford the baby food or the clothes or whatever. 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
7: I'm Jessica Ettinger, CNBC. Wall Street poised for a mixed morning for stocks. The major averages opened at new record highs this morning. Investors trying to gauge President Trump's comment that Iran agreed to not have nuclear weapons, but then they can change their mind. Some investors are calling the market frothy. They're ready for a pullback or a breather. SpaceX has decided to go public with a fixed price of $135 a share, sources tell CNBC. It's highly unusual to have a fixed price at this stage and getting ready for what may be the biggest initial public offering in history. Normally, a company will release a range for a stock price. Goldman Sachs CEO David Solomon said markets are in greed mode as AI companies seek billions. He spoke with CNBC, also noted that money's out there for them. Macy's with its strongest first quarter growth in 4 years. Jessica Ettinger, CNBC.
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13: A Fox News host called him a self-made star who started out at the very bottom. 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

0: The day after 9/11, I had already signed a contract with the Premier Radio Networks. 2 days, I think it was, after 9/11. Dr. Laura didn't want to talk about what was happening in the country in 9/11. And I was scheduled to take her time slot in January of that year. And it was September 13th, and they called and said, Glenn, we need you on the air on Friday. I'm a recovering alcoholic DJ with no formal education. I spent that whole day on my knees. Lord, you have the wrong... You have the wrong guy. I feel like that today. I don't know how to do this job. There haven't been that many times in the world's history where people have faced what we are about to face. And I can't find any broadcaster that did this. I can only tell you that Jesus Christ led a revolution. And it was about the one, not the collective. It was about you. It was about forgiveness and love and not striking out. It was about prayer and being guided by the Spirit. I know Gandhi used that message and method and changed the world. I know Martin Luther King, as flawed as that guy was. You want to talk about not a good messenger? He was not a good messenger, but his message was solid. Look to those people. Look to Jesus, Gandhi, and Martin Luther King, and study how they changed the culture and changed the hearts of people. So we can go back to being united and working together to form a more perfect union. Back in just a minute. One of the big mistakes business owners make is assuming that every hour of their day is equally valuable. 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
0: 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VOM is Maine's news, talk, and information station. 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When you hear about Israel in the news, it's easy to think about the headlines, the politics, or another conflict far away, but for families in Israel and Jews around the world, this is personal. Anti-Semitic attacks in the Holy Land and all across the globe are increasing. There are people who have survived and endured so much and again are fearing for their lives. 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Jewish families praying for the freedom to worship in safety. 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
15: The Iran conflict under scrutiny again in Congress. I'm Dave Anthony, Fox News.
16: It's not just that we say they can't have a nuclear weapon. Everyone says they can't have a nuclear weapon. The Chinese say they can't have a nuclear weapon.
15: Secretary of State Marco Rubio just told a House hearing Operation Epic Fury's bombing of Iran got them to the negotiating table.
16: But hopefully we'll lead to the point where Iran will give up its enrichment ambitions, will turn over the highly enriched uranium, will stop sponsoring terrorism around the world.
15: But as the talks continue, a flare-up of fighting. The U.S. stopped an oil tanker going to Iran and bombed Iranian targets. Iran retaliated, firing missiles and drones at Bahrain, and some hit Kuwait.
17: At least one person was killed and 63 others were injured. Damage from that barrage of drones and missiles forced officials to close down one of the airport's terminals, but have since reopened it.
15: Fox's Jeff Paul in Dubai. And back to the hearing. Before Rubio spoke, Democratic Congressman Gregory Meeks was critical.
18: The Iranian regime still has its missiles, its drones, its proxies, and its nuclear material.
15: And with the Strait of Hormuz still mostly closed,
18: those who have defended and enabled this war share direct responsibility for the economic pain American families are bearing as a result.
15: Now, oil prices are up slightly today, but gas is down 3 more pennies. It's now 30 cents below the Iran conflict price spike last month. Energy Secretary Chris Wright tells Fox,
19: prices will come back down. In the long run, they'll be even lower.
15: They keep counting the ballots in California.
20: There are powerful forces aligned to darken our light.
15: That's Democrat Javier Becerra, who's currently second in the voting in the primary for governor. Republican Steve Hilton's in the lead and may face Becerra head-to-head in November. Hilton tells Fox 11 in L.A.
21: It's his party and it's him. It's the Democrat political machine that's been running California and that's given us the highest cost of living in the country, the highest unemployment rate in the country.
15: There were primaries in 6 states. America's listening to Fox News.
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26: This afternoon, expect sunny skies and pleasant conditions with a high of 79. Tonight will be mainly clear with a low of 49. Tomorrow will bring a mix of sun and clouds, making it very warm with a high of 86. Moving into Friday, the day will be mostly cloudy and still very warm with a high of 85. For Blueberry Broadcasting, I'm AccuWeather meteorologist Jason Caterina.
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8: VOM Weather from the Hammond Lumber Company Weather Desk.
9: This afternoon, expect sunny skies and pleasant conditions with a high temperature of 79. Tonight will be mainly clear with a low of 48. Tomorrow, anticipate a mix of sun and clouds with very warm weather and a high of 87. Moving into Friday, it will be mostly cloudy and still quite warm with a high reaching 85. For Blueberry Broadcasting, I'm AccuWeather meteorologist Jason Caterina.
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5: Welcome back into Clay and Buck. Miranda Devine sat down with Trump, and we got some very interesting reactions responses from him to those questions. We're big Miranda Devine fans here. Speaking of fans, Clay, I flew down from D.C. this morning to be here on the show. Nice time in D.C. The Normally podcast threw me a book party. Carol Markowitz and Mary Catherine Hamm, a lot of fun.
6: How was the book party? 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
5: It was great. Dr. Oz came by.
6: Nice.
5: Sebastian Gorka came by. Dr. Gorka, a bunch of fun folks. Lots of great people. A lot of Daily Wire and Daily, Signal and Daily Call. 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Daily Wire, Daily Signal, Daily Caller. A lot of people came by. But so it was a great party, and thank you to the Normally podcast for putting it on. And also, go get your copy of Manufacturing Delusion, because the book is great. Clay, I was on a flight this morning, and I was waiting to go to the bathroom, and I saw the stewardess, and the stewardess looked at me, and I was like, oh, I just realized I can't stand here. She's like, oh, I know who you are. I listen every day. I'm not going to say anything, because I know what you say about stewardesses who are mean, and I want to be one of the nice ones.
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15: Head of Homeland Security defending ICE, Lisa Brady, Fox News. As Secretary Mark Wayne Mullen spends a second day on Capitol Hill.
16: We enforce the law. And because they're doing so, it's racism.
15: Facing Democrat-led criticism over the treatment of immigrants.
17: The cruelty runs to the top of DHS, weaponizing the immigration system for your president and this administration racist grievances.
15: New Jersey Congresswoman LaMonica McIver has been indicted on federal charges accused of assaulting officers last year outside a detention center in Newark where recent protests have turned into violent confrontations.
16: I have no problem with people peacefully protesting. I believe in our First Amendment. Peacefully. Delaney Hall, I've had officers bit, hit, scratched. We had one get threatened they were going to kill him and his family. That's peaceful.
15: Mullen also denies mistreatment of detainees. Secretary of State Marco Rubio also spending a second day on the Hill for hearings on the State Department budget, focusing heavily on Iran after a ceasefire was tested again overnight. Rubio says that starts with Iran attacking a commercial ship.
18: The U.S. will respond to that attack by shooting down those drones that are trying to sink a commercial civilian vessel illegally and unlawfully. At that point, the Iranians will respond to that by targeting some facility in the region in retribution.
15: This time, Iran attacking sites in Bahrain and Kuwait, where drones killed one person, wounding dozens at the main airport. This year's first tropical storm has formed, Amanda, far out in the Pacific with no watches or warnings posted.
19: Forecasters at NOAA predict a strong El Nino will likely create more Pacific cyclones this summer while keeping the number potentially lower in the Atlantic.
15: Fox's Evan Brown. Amanda is about 1,500 miles out from the tip of Mexico's Baja California Peninsula. 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
10: VOM weather from the Hammond Lumber Company Weather Desk.
25: This afternoon, expect sunny skies and pleasant conditions with a high temperature of 79. Tonight will be mainly clear with a low of 48. Tomorrow, anticipate a mix of sun and clouds with very warm weather and a high of 87. Moving into Friday, it will be mostly cloudy and still quite warm with a high reaching 85. For Blueberry Broadcasting, I'm AccuWeather meteorologist Jason Caterina.
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0: even though the perhaps delay in some of this has got some people a little bit concerned. But we'll see. We'll see how it. We're going to look into this, as Trump says. 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
15: Welcome back in, Clay and Buck. I know you were optimistic off the top, Buck, but this has been shared by Roxanne Hodge, who is called in with us yesterday. The official California election results page says it will take 37 days to count the votes in California right now. This is just utterly ridiculous on all fronts. And in the meantime, I was just telling Buck off air, there has been no movement since I woke up this morning in any tallies coming from California in both the mayor's race and also in the governor's race. Basically, the counting, at least the tally that I am seeing, has been effectively frozen for all morning into what is now the afternoon. I know it's, 11:25 or 10:25, I guess, in California right now. So I get that there is that it's still morning out there, but this is bonkers. And the longer this goes on, regardless of what your politics are, this is awful for trust in results in any way. And if I were Spencer Pratt or I was Steve Hilton, I mean, these guys are living in a sort of a never-ending world of uncertainty as they try to figure out whether they're advancing into this new this runoff or not. And it may end up being very close. Maybe it doesn't matter as much when there's a 10 or 15 spread in what the outcome is, but likely for both Steve Hilton and advancing into the final two, and also for Spencer Pratt, this is going to be a relatively close race on both fronts, given how many people are running. I will say, and I think we had a talk back on this, but Katie Porter, remember her, Buck? She got 5% of the vote.
16: Yep. She's just ready to throw a big vat of boiling hot potatoes at all the voters of California right now. Not a surprise. Very upset at them.
15: And nationwide, by the way, that's a reference if you forgot what Katie Porter did. Nationwide, this could matter because the overall House, as happened in 2022, is likely going to come down to what the results are in California. And we're not going to know who the head of the House is, like which party won the House potentially for a month, as everybody just kind of sits around and waits on California to slowly be able to tabulate all these results. It's just, it's unacceptable. And to me, it's also symptomatic, Buck, of the just utter collapse of California as a desirable place to live. They can't even count votes. They counted votes faster. They counted votes faster back in the 19th century than they are managing to do right now.
0: That would seem to be not fast enough.
15: Yes, and also a sign of things going in reverse in a very significant way, that we're taking longer to count now than we used to back over 100 years ago. 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
18: 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I brought down the Cali Cartel.
19: Bobby Charles sounds good, doesn't he? Well, none of it's true.
18: I've been a crime fighter all my life.
19: Nope. Bobby Charles has spent 25 years as a Washington, D.C. lobbyist.
18: I am the guy that will fix this.
19: Wrong again. When Charles ran a federal agency, auditors slammed him for poor management and wasting billions of tax dollars. Charles' record was a total disaster. So don't be fooled by Bobby Charles.
20: I'm Jonathan Bush. The June 9th primary is just around the bend, so I'm making my last case for your vote. I'm a conservative, a disruptor, and the only candidate who's created hundreds of Maine jobs. 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I'll protect your freedoms. 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I'm Jonathan Bush. I ask for your vote on June 9th. 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

0: Hey, gentlemen, good afternoon. Thanks for taking my call. Clay, I hear you refer to the betting markets almost daily. And my question is, has any study been done about the predictive nature of those markets? Just how accurate are they in predicting the winner?
1: Well, thank you for the call. And look, I think they're still in progress. Polymarket and Kalshi are the two big ones that are legal. As the markets get bigger, they become more reliable. I have not seen an over 90% chance that has been wrong yet. It's over 90%. Now, for anybody out there that thinks probabilistically, if you get a 90% chance of something happening, there could still be 10% chance that the other thing's going to happen, right? So it is like any other probability. But to answer your question, when they get to 90%, I have found them to be quite reliable. And I'll give you another example of how I was using them last night, Buck. I was watching the votes come in, and then I was constantly going over to the Polymarket site to see what the percentage chances were of who was going to win the race. They usually move faster than the actual vote tallies when people are putting their real money behind it. There was one upset. We'll talk about what happened in Iowa, a winner that was not endorsed by President Trump, what that story is, and it connects to Rush Limbaugh. I think you guys are going to enjoy the clip that we have for you about the new nominee to be the next governor of Iowa. We'll talk more about 60 Minutes. And Buck, I've got a reason for optimism. Data. To
2: share. I need it.
1: There I need go. It. When we come back, final hour, Wednesday next.
3: Speaking truth and having fun. Clay Travis and Buck Sexton.
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9: Details on a hostage rescue on Lisa Brady, Fox News. Police in California just out with more on a 15-hour standoff that ended during pre-dawn hours with the suspect dead and 10 hostages rescued at a building in downtown Bakersfield.
10: Around 4:30 this morning, an FBI SWAT and special response team out of Quantico stormed this bank building in downtown Bakersfield, and they shot and killed this individual who had tied up 10 hostages. He himself had a bomb attached to his chest and had attached 5 bombs to 5 of the hostages as well. He also had put some IEDs within this building.
9: Fox's William LaJeunesse says officers initially responded to a bomb threat in a school superintendent's office. The 41-year-old suspect, now identified as Anthony Scott Harris, had been dishonorably discharged from the Army and convicted in 2014 of a sex act with a minor.
10: Sources tell me that the suspect believed he was wrongly prosecuted, and this may have been an act of defiance or protest.
9: Harris had requested court documents, which were delivered to him during the standoff. Escalation in the Middle East with Iran hitting Bahrain and Kuwait overnight as the U.S. launched what CENTCOM calls defensive strikes, accusing Iran of targeting commercial ships.
11: According to Kuwaiti officials, at least one person was killed and 63 others were injured. Damage from that barrage of drones and missiles forced officials to close down one of the airport's terminals, but have since reopened it.
9: Fox's Jeff Paul in Dubai. President Trump telling the New York Post Pod Force One podcast, Iran's new Ayatollah has been directly involved in talks.
12: He is giving approval because that's the way it is, has been for a long, long time. His father and then him, I guess it's a succession. But we seem to be getting along quite well.
9: He's denied reports Iran has stopped communicating. America is listening to Fox News.
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4: This afternoon, expect sunny skies and pleasant conditions with a high temperature of 79. Tonight will be mainly clear with a low of 48. Tomorrow, anticipate a mix of sun and clouds with very warm weather and a high of 87. Moving into Friday, it will be mostly cloudy and still quite warm with a high reaching 85. For Blueberry Broadcasting, I'm AccuWeather meteorologist Jason Caterina.
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4: 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Got a lot of great stuff to get to here today. We have some VIPs here. I think we got some more coming in as we go through the afternoon. We're going to have some great barbecue eats from Blondie's in Walpole. It's a great, great new barbecue restaurant. You guys are going to love it. And it's another big day here. And you know, we talked yesterday. I just to start off before we get back to the Oyster Fuhrer and you know, everything else that's going on. Yeah, I went out to breakfast today. I saw him at the Luftwaffe house. I worked that one in. I didn't get it into the early editions of the Herald, but it's on the website. You can see the whole column complete on at HowieCarrShow.com, complete with the Limerick guy's reference to the Luftwaffe house, the Oyster Fuhrer's favorite breakfast eating place. But anyway, yesterday we mentioned that Mara Healey has this problem. She says she doesn't know why this rogue agency, which is what she calls ICE, is engaging in these shenanigans. They're engaging in shenanigans of taking illegal, alien, violent criminals off the street here in Massachusetts. And she doesn't like it one little bit. And she doesn't even know who these people are. That's what she said last week. Here it is.
26: I took action last year after we saw what ICE was doing in Massachusetts and around this country. Storming into neighborhoods, ripping kids away from their moms and dads, arresting and detaining U.S. citizens, arresting and detaining lawful immigrants, threatening, assaulting, even shooting protesters, and overturning long-standing federal policy by going into vulnerable spaces.
4: Vulnerable spaces.
26: Expect to be safe.
4: Only guys are allowed to go into vulnerable spaces like ladies' restrooms
26: and places of worship. ICE violated these spaces because their goal is to intimidate and scare people. That's what they've done, to instill fear. And this is what we are doing here. I filed the strongest legislation in the country.
4: Let's play the other quote. Let's get the other quote. That's the one we want, not this one. See if you can get the other one we had from yesterday.
26: I wish we didn't have to be here today to continue to defend our residents from unlawful and harmful

0: where to tell you this. You know, you're the governor, but apparently you don't have access to Twitter, to the ICE Boston ERO site. And you don't have record, you don't have access to any court records here. Court records. You don't have any records, any access to police reports about some of these people. So I'm going to have to help you out once again. Our first person today that we're going to tell you about that you know nothing about, you don't know why they were snatched or anything, is a Haitian illegal alien named Weeds-Kendi. Alexandre
1: compliments on the hyphen.
0: Cadet. Weeds-Kendi Alexandre Cadet. He was lugged in Quincy the other day. And he's been represented by the Committee for Public Counsel Services. That means he's got a free lawyer, just like he's got free health care and free food and a free apartment and free everything else and a free translator when he gets to court. So here's the police report is impounded, it says. But then you look further down on the documents, and he was charged at one point with rape. Rape. The charges were dismissed, but he was charged with rape. They had a dangerousness hearing on him before the charges were dismissed. There were orders. Do not bail until hooked up to GPS. Do not bail until passport is surrendered. But what does Mara say? Mara says she doesn't know anything about this guy. She doesn't know why. She doesn't know who he was. There's his picture right up there. His picture's right up there. Weeds. You don't like the old TV series, Weeds?
2: I don't think.
0: I don't think this is related to the TV show Weeds. Remember that TV show? He's also been charged. Weeds has been charged with negligent operation of a motor vehicle, speeding, et cetera, et cetera. He always ends up in front of Judge Coven, who's was appointed by Dukakis after he blew in from New York a few decades ago, and then his daughter got a hack job on the probation department. That's the, you know, Dukakis has been gone for all these years, but you know, as the bard said, the good a man does is oft interred with his bones. Well, the evil lives on the bench of the Quincy District Court. Okay, you want another one? You know, the coat of many colors? That was David, right, in the Old Testament, the coat of many colors? Here's the coat of many colors with Christian Lopez Asensio. He's from Chelsea. But guess what? He's not really from Chelsea. He's from Guatemala. He's from Guatemala. And he's in the backseat of a police car, according to these ICE documents, in Abington, Massachusetts. Chelsea police received a call. This is from April. Chelsea police received a call for a stabbing. He's only stabbing the people that Americans can't be bothered stabbing. Okay, that's all. Two of the three victims were placed under arrest, with one being Christian Lopez Asensio of Chelsea, Massachusetts. A Chelsea man was arrested. And now Mara says, let's have the Mara quote again. What is Mara doesn't know who Weeds-Kendi is or Christian is? Isn't that what she says? She doesn't know.
3: I wish we didn't have to be here today to continue to defend our residents from unlawful and harmful actions by federal agents. But the Trump administration and ICE have shown no signs of changing course. They're still refusing to tell us who they've taken from our state. I've been demanding this information for months to simply know what residents have been taken from our state. Not even why they've been taken, but just account for us who you've actually taken.
0: Mara, you have that question again. I'm going to try to answer it as often as I can. It's not really that hard to figure out, but, you know, hey, I got a lot more time than you. You're real busy. I know you are. Going out to Springfield and meeting with Lamar Cook and appointing your former girlfriend to the Supreme Judicial Court and denying that you ever killed those natural gas pipelines. It's very busy being

0: governor of the Commonwealth. 844-500-4242. When we come back, Scott Pelley, We Hardly Knew Ye. I'm Howie Carr.
1: Howie Carr will return.
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1: Howie Carr is back.
0: Apparently, it's going to take 37 days to count all the ballots in California.
13: I'm shocked, shocked.
0: It takes 2 hours in Florida. because Florida wanted to fix up everything after what happened in 2000. And then there was another major screw up in 2018. And now everything's totally, totally corrected and fixed. California, I get the feeling they don't, they're not that interested. You know, they're still going to try to, they're still going to try to put Tom Steyer into the runoff in the gubernatorial fight. You know, he spent $200 million on TV ads. Just, you know, Beatles did a song about that kind of situation. Can't Buy Me Love. $200 million. You know, this is why 60 Minutes is going down the tubes. Broadcast TV, it's like, it is like a melting ice cube, as the new producer said it. When $200 million can't get you into a final election, Post columnist. And she asked him a bunch of questions that were pretty interesting about his conversations with Bibi. But there was one that I found particularly interesting. She asked him about Graham Plattner. 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So here's the cut from the interview with Trump about Plattner, and then he expands the conversation. Cut 9.
7: And the Democrats have got a huge problem. Graham Plattner in Maine is one example. Terrible Senate candidate.
14: Well, he's a major sleazebag. I mean, you look at him.
7: Yeah.
14: Can't imagine that he, but yet he's up in the polls against Susan Collins. But she's always down in the polls, and, you know, she survives. But
7: they have James Tallarico in Texas. They have,
14: I think,
7: Tim
14: he's
7: Waltz.
14: One of the worst candidates. Actually, I think Tallarico is worse. You want to know the two of them? I think Tallarico's probably worse.
0: So there it is. This is a philosophical poser. You know, which one is worse? You know, you have Tallarico thinks there's six sexes, who has a girlfriend who may or may not be imaginary. He now claims she's not imaginary. He thinks there's a problem with the American flag. And then you have Plattner. Plattner had a very interesting, he was asked an interesting question as he was leaving the Senate meeting last night. It's a very brief question from a woman, and it's about Kik. You know, that website that it's called Predator's Paradise. And apparently it's mainly very, very young people. And it's much of a young women, it's young boys too. So this reporter asked Plattner as he was leaving, cut 14.
15: What did you say in the race?
16: What did you tell them?
15: Graham, how old were the girls?
16: What did you tell them?
0: He did not like that question. He got into the car very quickly. Graham, how old were the girls? I was going to vote for Tallarico when I first heard this cut this morning, but then I heard that question, Graham, how old were the girls? No such allegations have been made about Tallarico thus far. Okay. So, Jared, what is the poll question? What are the results thus far?
17: Today's poll question, which you can vote in at HowieCarShow.com, is who is a worse Democrat Senate candidate? James Tallarico or Graham Plattner?
0: I'm voting for Plattner.
17: Plattner is in the lead right now, 74% to 26%.
0: Yeah. I mean, it is kind of an interesting question. And, you know, you can, I like to pose not easy questions or harder questions anyway. 844-500-4242. It's here are the way some of the other national Democrats are handling this situation with Plattner. This is Senator Adam Schiff, who's had his own problems in the past, not just with the truth, but with such people, such donors as Ed Buck, who is now in prison for giving fatal drug overdoses to black male

0: prostitutes. Remember that? They got a lot of pictures of them together in West Hollywood. He's a real moral exemplar, Senator Schiff. Cut 16.
1: Senator, are you still supporting Graham Plattner after the sexting scandal that's going on with him?
2: Thank you.
0: I'm going upstairs, thank you. I guess if he was going downstairs, could he have answered the question, or is it just because he was going downstairs? Okay, this is the new senator from Maryland who took Ben Cardin's place, Angela Alsobrooks. She's asked about Graham Plattner, the oyster furor. Cut 15.
1: What do you think about the controversies, the social media posts that leaked, and now this scandal of him soliciting?
3: Sure. I don't know him. Honestly, I've never met him. What I do know is that I'm supporting Democrats. We need Democrats in office to fight back against Donald Trump and other kinds of support.
0: We need our Nazis to fight back against their Nazi named Donald Trump. Then there's Stephanie Shaheen. She's Gene Shaheen's daughter, I believe. And she, like Sergeant Schultz and like all the other Democrats, knows nothing about Graham Plattner. Cut 70.
4: Stephanie Shaheen, do you endorse Graham Plattner?
5: Yeah.
4: Stephanie Shaheen, do you endorse fellow Democrat Graham Plattner? Do you think that his conduct is acceptable? Do you think that the voters in Maine should pick Graham Plattner? Stephanie Shaheen, do you endorse Graham Plattner?
0: Stephanie Shaheen, has the cat got your tongue?
6: And the best part of that... if you watch the video of that, one of her campaign guys, he's like this little tweaking guy. He's got a chocolate cruller, and he's waving it in front of the camera and hitting the camera with a donut to try and stop this guy from asking the questions. I'll tweet that out.
0: Chris Murphy, he wants to bring decency and common rules to promote goodness back to politics, with one exception. You'll hear the exception. Cut 18.
7: I think it's hard to just say everybody should be good and moral. I think you've got to create a set of rules that promote goodness, promote the common good. And that's what this book is really about.
8: Should those rules apply to Democrats, too? I mean, do you support Graham Plattner even in the wake of all of this?
7: Yeah, I mean, I haven't followed the minute by minute of what's happened over the last few days, but I do think there's a difference.
0: There's a difference. There's a difference. You can call someone a Nazi and he's a Nazi, but if he actually has had a Nazi tattoo for 18 years, then he's not really a Nazi. There's a do you understand the difference? 844-500-4242. 844-500-4242. I'm Howie Carr. Spring has sprung, so it's time for you to think about you. 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
11: Bobby Charles sounds good, doesn't he? Well, none of it's true.
2: I've been a crime fighter all my life.
11: Nope. Bobby Charles has spent 25 years as a Washington, D.C. lobbyist.
2: I am the guy that will fix this.
11: Wrong again. When Charles ran a federal agency, auditors slammed him for poor management and wasting billions of tax dollars. Charles' record was a total disaster. So don't be fooled by Bobby Charles.
12: I'm Jonathan Bush. 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The NRA gave me an A rating. I'm Jonathan Bush. I ask for your vote on June 9th. 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
1: Have to make a couple of quick corrections, more for the Instagram reel later on today. Where we were just talking about the Mara Healy's illegal aliens that she doesn't know the name of. Check out the guy in the coat of many colors, like Joseph in the Old Testament, Christian Lopez Asensio, 18 of Chelsea, Mass. He's from Guatemala or El Salvador. There's a reason why they call Chelsea Chel Salvador now, you know. Christian Lopez Asensio, the modern-day Joseph of the coat of many colors. Anyway, let's go back to talking about Graham Plattner. And we got so much to get to here today with him. And I think there's more coming soon. And please check out my column. It turned out very well. And you can read it at HowieCarrShow.com and just click on it's right there on the front page.

0: and you can read the whole thing. 844-500-4242. Lisa, you're next with Howie Carr. Go ahead, Lisa.
1: Hey, Howie. Sorry to be a stalker. I called yesterday. But Graham Plattner is such a ridiculous person. I mean, for Gene Shaheen and Maura Healey to fight up to him and cuddle up to him is so like telling of what they are, of the kind of people they are. They talk about us for some weird stuff. But he
0: Lisa. Watch out.
1: Sorry.
0: Go ahead. I didn't cut you off, but you know, we just have to build up the 7-second delay again in case you fail. Once more. But go ahead.
1: But they say that we're bad people for siding up to Trump, but you know, Trump at least has America in his America first in his sights. These other people just have like other things in their sights that are just not America first, and it's insulting for Gene Shaheen and the other people like her.
0: Yeah. Well, it's her daughter, but it's the same thing. They're all on the same, you know, humana. You know, this is the problem with them, Lisa. You can't have a conversation with them because if you ask them a question, they claim they don't know anything about it. Right?
1: I know. It's awful. And I don't like Hannah Pingree either. I don't like any of these people. They're awful. I don't like them.
0: All right. So Costello, the third guy in the main Senate primary for the Democrats, is demanding a debate with Graham Plattner. I don't think he's going to get that debate. And it's going to be hard to knock him out of the primary. But I think there'll be a lot more coming out as time goes on. And all these people that are, you know, walking around, whether it's New Hampshire or in the studios in D.C. or wherever, they're all going to be embarrassed when what we think is coming out, if it does come out. 844-500-4242. Patrick, you're next with Howie Carr. Go ahead, Patrick.
2: Hey, Howie. I don't think that the people that are asking the Democrats questions are going far enough. Do you remember when David Duke got the nomination for governor in Louisiana?
0: Right.
2: And the Democrats and the media stormed around, found every Republican they could, and demanded that they endorse the Democrat who happened to be an ex-jailbird. I mean, how hard is it for these people in the media to go up to them and say, this guy is a renowned Nazi, why don't you endorse Susan Collins?
0: Right. Well, then they could say if they wanted to stick around. I mean, they're all parked very close to where they're coming out of the building. You know, you don't have a chance to ask them a lot of questions. But if the Democrats could say, well, you know, if you do your homework, son, you'd see he's not really a Nazi. He just has a Nazi tattoo. It's right there on the Reddit posting. He says, I'm a communist. And he does. He says he's a communist on the Reddit posting. But it's worse than that too, Patrick. Remember when Brett Kavanaugh was being nominated for the Supreme Court and they had these women that had no credibility whatsoever, like the woman in said, I was raped by Brett Kavanaugh on a boat in Rhode Island that it turned out she'd never been to Rhode Island. And then the woman who said that he put date rape drugs in her cocktail and they had never met. They were from different parts of Maryland, and yet the Republicans were. How do you stand? This woman has made these uncorroborated charges with no evidence whatsoever. How can you vote for this man based on these spurious charges? And now, we're not going to ask Graham about that. He has PTSD. Well, wait a second. He said he also said on Reddit that PTSD was BS. So which is it? Like John Kerry with the $87 billion. I was against PTSD before I was for PTSD. David, you're next with Howie Carr. Go ahead, David.
3: Howie, the Americans were trying to capture the enigma, which was the German code breaking thing, and I'll tell you. They need to decipher what this Patner is all about. They wish he was talking in code. He's now their enigma. It is hilarious, man. Wow.
0: I don't think he's talking in code. I think he's talking in like Jack Daniels and maybe some other controlled substances. You know, that's what he's doing. I'm really surprised he hasn't already said, you know, the ultimate, I have a disease. You know, I'm in treatment. You know, I'm in my 12 steps. Well, Graham, who do you want to apologize to? That's where it breaks down. Yeah, I don't think he wants to apologize to anybody because he went to hot
4: sauce. I can code talk to white guys watching football fixing their truck.
0: The Democrats keep trying to pick these people who they say can talk. Not just the white guys, but just the people who, like, you know, have trucks and calluses on their hands and, you know, what you would traditionally called normal Americans. You can't say that anymore. 844-500-4242. Why are Dems risking backing Hemler in Maine anyway? Doesn't Maine only have one or two electoral? No, JD, they have, it's for the control of the Senate. The control of the Senate is very tight. And, so they need to take that seat away from the Republicans. That's what it is. And they have four electoral votes, two for the Senate, two senators, and then two for the congressman. 844-500-4242. You know, it's really getting tawdry down there in Washington. You noticed? I'll tell you later on about this guy, Representative Jimmy Gomez. He founded the Congressional Dads Caucus back in 3 years ago. He's just been busted for having an affair with one of his aides, who's about 20 or 30 years younger than him. It's quite a blow to the dad's caucus. No word on whether he asked his young girlfriend, who's a congressional aide, to call him daddy. But we also have today, Scott Bessent was being questioned at a Senate hearing by Ron Wyden from Oregon. And as you may know, this Ron Wyden's son is one of the sort of the minor players in the Epstein scandal. And so, you know, when Wyden starts giving Bessent some grief about working for Trump, you know, the thing about it is now with Trump's second term, they don't take any crap. They just kind of, you know, it's like the untouchables, you know, they hit you with a fist, you come up with a knife and they come in or a gun. So when Wyden hits Bessent, this is what Scott Bessent, the Treasury Secretary, comes back out with. Cut 28.
5: Mr. Chairman?
6: Yes.
5: Let's be clear here. Nobody is interested in the ramblings of a capo in the most corrupt regime in American history. We want to get some facts about
0: this
5: deal.
0: That's what we're here for.
5: Thank you.
6: Well, thank you, and I will ask my questions first today.
7: And we would like to hear what Adam Wyden and Jeffrey Epstein talked about. Your son's largest investment position was Rick's Cabaret. So did your son and Jeffrey Epstein talk about pole dancing as he begged him for money using your limited credibility?
6: Should I just proceed? I'm going to proceed with my questions.
0: I think Trump grades them sometimes on you know, how did they do? How much? And Rubio, we've got him just slapping these people back down too, the same way. But, I mean, boy, that was so personal. That was just magnificent. 844-500-4242. We come back, we're going to talk to a couple of our VIPs today. They're in here for a special reason. 844-500-4242. I'm Howie Carr.
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11: A Fox News host called him a self-made star who started out at the very bottom. 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

0: Joey Carr is back.
1: 844-500-4242. As you know, we have a lot of great sponsors, and one of our great sponsors is Perfect Smiles in Nashua, New Hampshire. It's the best dental office in New England. They've been with us for many years. They were one of our first advertisers. And so we wanted to give some of their clients a chance to come in, as give them free VIP events. And we just thought we would talk

0: talk to them just for here a couple minutes before the top of the hour about what they had done at Perfect Smiles. With us, we have Lois, who's from Lawrence, Massachusetts, and we have Charlie, who's from Weymouth by way of Dorchester, as he calls it. And I just wanted to, and you guys have both, show everybody your teeth, Lois. They look very good. How old are you?
1: I will be 91 in August 4th.
0: And so you, why did you decide to have your teeth done at this point of your life?
1: Well, I had other work done way back when in the 80s, and they were starting to fall apart. So I said I wasn't going to be toothless. I don't care if I live one day more or if I live 15 years more. My mother was 106 years old.
0: Really?
1: Yeah. So I hope I take after her.
0: So you're going to have these teeth for a while.
1: I hope so.
0: Knock on wood.
1: Another 15 years.
0: So what did you have done?
1: I had the top teeth done.
0: The caps?
1: Yeah. Yeah.
0: They really look good.
1: They really do. And they're implants. I had 6 implants done.
0: You look like one of the beautiful people I see at Mar-a-Lago in Palm Beach.
1: Yeah, no. No, they're very good. They're very, very good. Well, I started out somewhere else.
0: Yeah.
1: And they were dragging their feet and dragging their feet, and they didn't do this and they didn't do that. And then, you know, you had a sore spot and they fixed it, but they didn't fix it. So my daughter says, you know, why don't you go to Howie Carr? He goes to, you know.
0: To his dentist.
1: Yeah.
0: Yeah.
1: So that's where I went. I went there, and I went there in 25, I think it was around July or August.
0: Yeah.
1: And I went in there and they did my
0: Is it as good as I tell people it is?
1: Oh, it's wonderful. It really is. They're very, very, very, very good. Very, very, very good.
0: Dr. Tam, Dr. Sai?
1: Oh, yeah, yeah. Very good, yeah. Yeah.
0: You like them? Do you recommend them?
1: Oh, I do, yeah.
0: No matter how old you are?
1: No, no matter how old you are. Who wants to walk around toothless?
0: I think that kind of sums it up, Lois. And you look great. Let me ask Charlie now. Charlie, how old are you?
2: 67 or something like that.
0: 67? So
2: well, I don't know.
0: So what did you have done at Perfect Smiles?
2: I had the tops done, implant, full tops, and we're going to have the bottoms done later. We're in the process. And being the owner-operator of Boston Fun Cruises, I'm the face of the business, and I can smile with my full mouth now. I don't have to grow my mustache out or closed-lip smile, and I really feel, it makes you feel a lot better.
0: Yeah, you just don't have to keep your mouth shut, right?
2: Right.
0: I mean, that's what it boils down to,
2: right,
0: isn't it?
2: You can smile, and yeah, it was a closed-lip smile I had, yeah.
0: And it's, so, you know, did you think maybe you were at an age where you didn't need to get the teeth done?
2: Yeah. My wife pushed me towards it, and I'm very happy, very happy. She's happy. I'm happy.
0: What did you think of the Dr. Tam and Dr. Sai?
2: They're the best.
0: And how about the dental hygienist?
2: I was going to say, terrific. The whole staff.
1: Yeah,
2: the whole staff.
0: You really like it, huh?
1: Oh, yeah. Now, my teeth are permanent.
2: Yeah.
1: They don't come out.
0: Yeah. No, mine are, too. How do mine look, Lois?
1: Good, good, great, great. That's why I went there.
0: Yeah. We all look like beautiful people. Now, we're from Dorchester, Lawrence, and I used to live in Somerville, and we all have Palm Beach teeth. Right?
1: Really, yeah.
0: Yeah. So it's pretty nice, isn't it?
2: Yeah, it really is.
0: If you want to go to Perfect Smiles, check them out at perfectsmiles.com, or you can call them at 603-595-6699. 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Change your smile, change your life. And so when you go in there, Lois, you just they tell you go in there for a consultation, and they
1: right,
0: tell
1: yeah.
0: you. And what did they? So what did they tell you?
1: Well, I think I told them.
0: You told them?
1: What I wanted, where I was, and I wasn't happy there. And then my daughter said, go to Howie, call Howie Carr and see what's what, you know.
0: Yeah.
1: Go to Howie Carr's dentist. And I did. And, you know, they're very good. They're very, very good. They do everything perfect, really.
0: What about you, Charlie? What did you tell them you wanted?
2: There was all sorts of different options, but I went with the, the Cadillac top shelf options, and there are different ways for paying for it.
0: Right.
2: Different options to
0: So you didn't get it all done at once.
2: No, no.
0: You're gonna get done slowly.
2: Yes. Yeah.
0: Yeah.
2: And they're really good like that.
0: Mm-hmm. Yeah. No, they can.
1: I got mine done all at once. I sat in that chair for 4.5 hours.
2: Oh yeah.
1: Without a peep.
0: No pain.
1: No pain. And you know, it's amazing too, because after it's done, your gums aren't even sore when they put the teeth in there. They're not even sore.
0: Yeah, they're painless dentists. Perfect smiles, really. I think.
1: And they make you comfortable while you're there.
0: Yeah, they got that nice chair out front.
1: Yeah.
2: Oh yeah.
1: Yeah.
0: It gives you a massage. Yeah. All right. 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
15: Change is coming to California. I'm Lisa Brady, Fox News. That message repeated a short time ago by Steve Hilton as the Republican holds a narrow lead in the California governor's race over Democrat Javier Becerra. The top two of more than 60 candidates will advance to November.
16: We're going to fight for you. We're going to fight for change, and we won't let you down.
15: Hilton also just announcing his team is studying expanded tax cuts after initially proposing no state income tax on the first $100,000 of income. Hilton has about a 2% lead over Becerra so far, with less than 60% of the expected vote in. The race for L.A. mayor will head to a runoff after no one got more than 50% of the vote. Democratic Mayor Karen Bass has the lead, with Republican Spencer Pratt in second place, as that count also continues. Israel and Lebanon holding more talks in Washington as fighting continues between Israel and Iran-backed Hezbollah in Lebanon.
16: We are hopeful that we can create a paradigm in which Lebanon's government and Israel can work together to disarm Hezbollah and allow the people of Lebanon to reclaim its country. But it's complex.
15: Secretary of State Marco Rubio spending a second day on Capitol Hill reassuring lawmakers about the Iran strategy during hearings on the State Department budget. This as President Trump tells the New York Post's Pod Force One podcast.
17: We don't need boots on the ground now. Well, we did it. You know, we wiped out much of their military with just bombing. We didn't put anybody on the ground. You don't want to do that. You're so far away. You don't want to do that if you can avoid it.
15: He also denies that Iran has stopped communicating over the fighting in Lebanon. This as a ceasefire between the U.S. and Iran was tested again overnight, with the U.S. downing Iranian drones aimed at U.S. forces and other regional sites. Kuwait shutting down its main airport temporarily after Iranian drones and missiles damaged a passenger terminal, killing one person. 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
2: Tonight, expect mainly clear skies with a low of 48. Tomorrow will bring a mix of sun and clouds with very warm temperatures reaching a high of 87. As we move into tomorrow night, skies will be partly cloudy with a low of 54. Looking ahead to Friday, anticipate mostly cloudy conditions and continued warmth with a high of 85. For Blueberry Broadcasting, I'm AccuWeather meteorologist Jason Caterina.
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2: Welcome to the Howie Carr Show, 844-500-4242, 844-500-4242. Lois, who's here as a guest from Perfect Smiles, she wanted me to mention Nancy, her friend Nancy. That Lois sends her regards, Nancy, to everybody, especially you, Nancy. 844-500-4242. You know, we were talking during the break with the VIPs. You know, so some people ought to just know how good they have it and be satisfied. You know, like me and Lois and Charlie, we're satisfied with our great new teeth from Perfect Smiles. And if I were Scott Pelley, I would have been satisfied to take that $7 million until my contract, tick-tock, ran out, like Sharon Alfonsi did. She was an imperious witch, but she knew enough to grab the checks till her contract expired. This guy just went in there and he self-immolated like the Democrat that he is. You know, he might as well have poured gasoline on his head and then lit a match, and now he's trying to walk it back. I mean, he knows he's fired, but he put out a statement. You know, he knows that they put specifically in the statement that you are being fired for just cause, for being a pluperfect bodily orifice to everybody in the company. And so today he puts out a new release just now. I mean, obviously his lawyers told him to do this. I'm saddened to see the transcript of the CBS morning editorial meeting. Barry Weiss knows what she said wasn't true. At no point did anyone in the Tuesday meeting suggest there could be steps taken by either side that would lead to a resolution. Weiss and Tom Sobroski, he's the underling, were openly hostile from the start. Oh, boo-hoo. 24 hours earlier, this guy had been screaming at this guy who'd brought in, had made the, who committed the cardinal sin of bringing in coffee and bagels to the staff and tried to glad hand everybody. And by the way, another thing, you know, this is the thing, they're so pampered. You know, I've been fired so many times. You know, I know how to duck. I can see a hit coming. When they bring in HR, it's all over. Just make a good act of contrition. That's all. But he doesn't know it's coming because he thinks he really believes he's Walter Cronkite or Edward R. Murrow, despite the fact that he's already been canned once from the anchor desk at the CBS Evening News, and he still doesn't realize they bring in HR. Scott, you're going out horizontally. You're going out feet first. And he doesn't get it, and so they fire him. Yeah, God. Throughout the meeting, I'll do it. Throughout the meeting, the CBX executives were abrupt, dismissive, and uninterested in dialogue. Suddenly, and to my surprise, Sobroski declared,

0: these staffs that do all the work for them, and they just ride around in limousines, and you know, they go up and they say, this is Howie Carr. He's the villain in this piece. Just scowl when you talk to him. Here are the questions. Why are you attacking this nice young mother of two who happens to be the acting governor of Massachusetts? You radio hitman! You know, that's fine with me. I don't care. You know, it's good. In those days, it was good to be on 60 Minutes. You know, if they'd have given me a black hat to put on, you know, I would have been happy to wear it just to get the exposure. They, you know, when I, and then later on I came on as in the Kevin Weeks story when they wouldn't show my book, but I got to be the victim in that thing. I'm better as a villain than as I am as a victim, but I turned it around on Kevin Weeks and it sold a ton of books. But in those days you had a lot of listeners, you know. Now not so much. There's a chart, and I got I have it here somewhere, and I think we may have put it on. It's somewhere in there, but it shows how much the here it is. It shows how much the viewership has gone down over the years. I went back to Brothers Bulger, which I wrote in 2006. And I talked about the Billy Bulger when they did the St. Patrick's Day breakfast with Whitey and all that. And I said when the show appeared, it was 1992. I went back and I looked. Over 20 million people saw that show in 1992. So then when we go down to, 2003, when I'm the villain. I'd be 2002. I would be the villain. I'm the evil person who's trying to destroy Jane Swift. They had about 15 million viewers. Then they were talking about killing me from the graveyard, and I said Kevin Weeks didn't have the stone. They're down to about 12 million viewers. You begin to notice a trend here. Can you see it on the chart? And now they're down to about, they claim 8 million. That seems high to me. That still seems high. But anyway, it's like one third, one fourth of what they used to have. And this guy thinks nothing's changed. And the new producer, he told them at the meeting on Monday. He said, you don't understand broadcast. Media is like an ice cube, and it's not in the tray, it's outside, it's melting. Your audience is melting away.
1: Hi. You haven't met me, I'm Ted Baxter, the anchor man.
0: The thing is, Ted Baxter was funny. Scott Pelley is Ted Baxter after he loses his sense of humor and he gets a head full of himself. He really is. And you know how clueless he is? Did you see what he did in his statement after he got fired last night? He got fired late, about 11 o'clock, but he puts out a quick statement to the New York Times. I have been in combat in Afghanistan. I have been in combat in Iraq. I have been in the war zone in Ukraine multiple times, risking my life and the happiness of my family because of my devotion to the broadcast. Does he remember what happened to Brian Williams when he claimed that he was hit by fire? When he was under fire in Iraq, too, until it turned out he really wasn't, right?
2: Does he? Oh, my God, they've opened fire. All right, looks like things are getting very heated here.
0: Do you remember when Dan Rather, the last guy on the last anchor of the 60 minute the CBS Evening News who had any ratings, when he went to Afghanistan and pretended to be a Mujahideen or whatever he was pretending to be, they called him Gunga Dan. He became a laughingstock. This guy learned nothing. He says he was in combat. You know, if Scott Pelley can claim he was in combat, what about me? They tried to kill me. It's already on 60 Minutes. They tried to kill me. Do I get to claim I was in combat? Yeah. That's me driving through South Boston.

0: They were after me in the South End, too, at Foley's.
1: Yeah,
0: they were. That's the shooting they were going to do from the graveyard. And then, but it's even, my combat experience is even more profound. As everyone knows, because I've confessed it many times, for a number of years in the 70s and 80s, I was in the combat zone every day. That's what they called it, the combat zone. You know, some places it was, you know, Pork Chop Hill or the Iron Triangle. In the combat zone, it was the Pussycat Lounge. The Naked Eye. Oh, the hottest I've seen. Princess Cheyenne, Vanessa Del Rio. Oh. Somehow I've come through it. 844-500-4242. 508 says, a normal person would know that a new boss calling a staff meeting after you refused his personal invitation to meet privately, that this meeting probably wasn't going to end well for you. So Pelly did what he did at the meeting, so they just play the going out the hero act, knowing he was probably going to get canned. But see, I don't understand it. Maybe it's having been through the situation before and having to worry about stuff like this. But why would he throw away all that money? And again, it's not like he's working in a coal mine. You know, he's not doing anything. The job is a joke. And they wanted to interfere with my journalistic independence. What journalist? You're a fluffer for the Democrat Party. You're peddling agitprop that nobody wants anymore on top of everything else. That's why they let him go. I tried to get fired for 7 years from the world's worst radio company, Intercon. I did everything I could to get fired. They never fired me. You know why? Because my show was in the black. Scott Pelley, making $7 million. His getting fired puts him right back in the black. They fired him for the same reason they didn't fire me. Because I was a moneymaker. 844-500-4242-781. The Pussycat Theater was the first thing people saw at North Station. Yeah, but the Pussycat Theater was a minor theater in the operation. You know, the combat zone was far south of the of North Station. 844-500-4242. I'm Howie Carr.
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13: I think Scott Pelley's got his own problems. He's terrible. Look, Scott Pelley's a stiff, and he's afraid, and he's part of this, gang of crooked, stupid people that don't care about our country.
0: 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Jared, what's the poll question? What are the results thus far?
14: Today's poll question, which you can vote in at HowieCarShow.com, is who is a worse Democrat Senate candidate, James Tallarico or Graham Platner?
0: I'm voting for Platner.
14: Yeah, 78% of the audience.
0: I know he's Platner. A local boy, in a manner of speaking, but Tallarico's pretty terrible too.
14: Yes.
0: But I'm giving Platner the edge just on the Kick app, And stories to be told later. Probably not much later, but somewhat later. 844-500-4242. So, did you serve in battle with General Chesty Morgan while in the Combat Zone Theater? I was in the Indian Wars with Princess Cheyenne at the all-nude College Girl Review. Some may remember it. It was a meat grinder, as they say. And somebody else says, I see you more of as a pilgrim guy, a pilgrim.

0: It's bringing back a lot of bad memories talking about the Pilgrim Theater. I was there one night. Vanessa Del Rio was there. You may recall her. And from the audience, someone stood up and hurled a hot dog at Vanessa Del Rio. I still have nightmares about it to this day. It's tough. I'm still seeking closure from watching her dog.
1: Well, as you all know, today is National Hot Dog Day, and perhaps you also know that hot dog is my favorite meat. I love hot dogs.
0: You know, Bill Gates was in the combat zone, but I don't think I ever saw. I never saw Bill Gates, but I know I never saw Mitt Romney. Mitt Romney was never in the combat zone. 844-500-4242. Do you realize how long 919 says Scott Pelley had to fight for his private bathroom? You know, people do get, journalists do get killed. You know, I mean, I covered some anti-busing disturbances in Charlestown with a guy named Bill Stewart from ABC News. And a few weeks later, they sent Bill Stewart down to, I think, Nicaragua. And they put him down on the ground and shot him. It was right on the network news. The guy just put the rifle to his head when he was down on the ground and killed him. People can get killed. You know, a couple of people I knew that were in Iraq, their jeeps ran off the road, or they had something happen to them. One of them was a woman, worked for the Globe. But I mean, Scott Pelley didn't have any of this stuff happen to him. 781, weren't you at the Deerfield massacre? I didn't come here to be made sport of. That was a few years before my time. That was 1703. 844-500-4242. But, you know, Scott Pelley, he's such a fraud. We'll play some of these cuts about some of the stuff he's done over the years, if you want to talk about him. Or we can talk about Graham Plattner or Trump as well. Trump is, I guess he's going to sign some papers right now. Was that just from his signing?
2: That actually was from the Pod Force One Miranda Devine interview.
0: Oh, okay.
2: He was talking about Scott Pelley.
0: I'll bet he'll have some more to say this afternoon.
2: Oh, I'm sure.
0: He will enjoy it. All right, 844-500-4242. So this is, he was at Wake Forest. We're out of time. We'll get to all this stuff when we come back. Give us a call, 844-500-4242. I'm Howie Carr.
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0: Texters that are watching on Rumble or Facebook or Twitter are asking, what am I eating? I'm having some barbecue from Blondie's in Walpole. It's a fantastic barbecue place right on Route 1 South, right north of Patriot Place, and it's in the old Red Wing Diner. And it is just fantastic. And Pete brought in food for the VIPs today. It's just pretty good, isn't it, Jared?
2: Yeah, no, I just had to finish chewing the sausage before I actually opened my microphone.
0: Yeah, I had the pulled pork, and I told the VIPs, I said, even if you're not a turkey person, and I'm not, you got to try to smoke turkey. It's just so fantastic. It would put turkey right up there. There'd be turk fillet and Kentucky fried turkey if they could cook it like Blondie's does in Walpole. But thanks for bringing it in, Pete. We really appreciate it. 844-500-4242. Dennis, you're next with Howie Carr. Go ahead, Dennis.
17: Howie said I was driving around in the sticks and I got cut off. But I wanted to tell you that being in a war zone isn't quite the credential that it used to be because they're kind of mobile now. Brandon Johnson commands a war zone every week.

0: weekend.
1: Yeah, you might call him a four-star general of a war zone, right? He's the mayor of Chicago, right?
0: Howie, something unusual happened. I was cleaning out my closet, and I found an old rejection letter from the FBI when I applied to be an FBI agent back in the early 90s. And the letter is signed by Agent Roger Wheeler.
1: Roger Wheeler?
0: World High Lie.
1: Well, wait, but he wasn't an FBI. You mean H. Paul Rico or Roger?
0: No. Roger Wheeler was the name of the agent that signed the letter.
1: Wow.
0: Yeah, odd. So I'll send you a copy of it.
1: I would like to see that. That would be great. That would really be good just to have that. I've got some various cards from unsavory institutions like Triple O's. It doesn't say on the card the coldest beer in town, but you know, it wasn't the coldest beer in town, but no one ever complained for some reason. That was the one that was owned by Whitey Bulger down at the Rotary Liquors, the South Boston Liquor Mart. Thanks for the call, Dennis. Scott, you're next with Howie Carr. Go ahead, Scott.
2: Yeah, how you doing, Howie?
1: Good.
2: I remember when you were talking about the combat zone back in 72. You remember the congressman from Arkansas? His name was Wilbur Mills.
1: Wilbur Mills, yes. He also came to a bad end at the Pilgrim Theater. He fell into the orchestra pit.
2: Fanny Fawcett, remember her?
1: Yes. That was... I didn't cover that story. I was there for Vanessa Del Rio, but Joe Heaney, and he's now deceased. They sent him up to cover it, and we got the pictures and everything, and he was falling in, and he was drunk as a skunk, and he was chasing Fanny Fox all over the stage. This was after he'd fallen into the tidal pond in D.C. And we broke the story, and the Globe refused to believe that it had happened. Of course, they couldn't be bothered going up. They wouldn't do something as tawdry as go into the combat zone and see a stripper and a congressman, especially a Democrat congressman. That was a fantastic story, Scott. There were some terrible things that happened, like the Popolo kid in from Harvard. That got stabbed to death, post-season party back in, I think, 76. That was a terrible story, but there were a lot of funny stories too. They had to fire a cabinet minister of one of the Canadian maritime provinces because he went down there and ran up this huge bill. And they were doing an audit, and everything was from the Intermission Lounge and the Pussycat Lounge and all those places, and he got fired. I remember doing a TV story about that. Sometimes I would go down there in the daytime and do a story for TV because it was better. It was better of a TV story than newspapers, and there would be nobody around. And then you'd come back at night, and the place would just be. I mean, it would be hopping, and I mean hot, and I mean people would be. People getting into big trouble down there. Thanks for the call, Scott. Thanks for bringing back that memory of Wilbur Mills. The chairman of Ways and Means. That's he. I mean, that was in the days when that was really, really a powerful position. And he actually ran for president one time, didn't get anywhere. 844-500-4242-508. I'm sure Lois loves hearing your combat. So Lois doesn't. Lois is from Lawrence. She doesn't mind. She's a good sport. 844-500-4242. The Tyler Street Massacre was 1995. It's still unsolved. That was more Chinatown than the combat zone. Tyler Street is more Chinatown. 844-500-4242. I want to play this, Scott Pelley. If you don't follow him or didn't follow him, like 340 million or so Americans, you may not know how pompous and smug and self-important this guy was. But this was a commencement address at Wake Forest University in North Carolina. And he was even worse at this event because he got to lecture the kids than he was on 60 Minutes. This is Cut Six.
3: But in this moment,
1: this moment, this morning,
3: our sacred rule of law is under attack. Journalism is under attack.
1: Oh, no.
3: Universities are under attack. Freedom of speech is under attack. And insidious fear is reaching through our schools, our businesses, our homes, and into our private thoughts.
1: It starts when you're always afraid.
3: The fear to speak.
1: Step out of line. The man comes.
3: In America.
1: And takes you away.
3: Power can rewrite history with grotesque false narratives.
1: Like 60 Minutes does every week.
3: Heroes. And heroes, criminals. Power can change the definition of the words we use to describe
1: reality.
3: Got
1: a mirror, Scott?
3: Diversity is now described as illegal. Equity is to be shunned. Inclusion is a dirty word.
1: No, it's not.
3: This is an old playbook, my friends. There's nothing new in this.
1: Did he mention the Supreme Court ruled against the racist admissions policies at Harvard University? I like that. He said freedom of speech is under attack. He had plenty of freedom of speech on Monday, right? He had plenty. He told Barry Weiss and his new boss, the new producer, exactly what he thought of them. And you know what? Then they told him exactly what they thought of him. And they said, "You're fired." And I like the way he talks about, you know, making, you know, the truth is on the run. You mean like when you guys said on 60 Minutes that George W. Bush, when he was in the Texas Air National Guard, was AWOL, and you used a fake memo? Or when you said that the guy that was getting a pardon or a commutation in Massachusetts after killing a liquor store owner had been in combat in Vietnam and you never bothered to check, and then when you were called out on it because it was all lies, you said, "What do you mean? What? Wait a second! It had to be true. Mike Barnicle and Kevin Cullen told us that the guy was in combat in Vietnam." Yeah, that's the kind of place 60 Minutes was. You want to talk about some hot, really tough, hard-hitting questions? This is Scott Pelley with his pal Joe Biden, who sometimes, when he gets tired, his childhood stutter comes back. Cut five.
4: And I wonder, Mr. President, what you would say to him if he is considering using chemical or tactical nuclear weapons.
5: Don't.
4: I wonder, what is your message to Hezbollah and its backer, Iran?
5: Don't.
1: Then he looks at his producer and they nod. They say, cut. Print.
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0: we've ever had on a Cheap Bastard deal. 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I've got one. 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Dr. Matt has them for his animal clinics, just as one example. Dave Hinchy has them down at the Nauset Beach Inn. 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The deal ends at midnight. This is the lowest price ever on the Eden Pure Thunderstorm 2. Just for Howie listeners with us to talk about this is Tyson with more details. Tyson, good to have you back on the show. This is a great deal, and thank you for doing it for the listeners. What, tell us about Eden Pure Thunderstorms.
1: Well, thank you so much for having me back on the show, Howie. It's great to be here. So the Eden Pure Thunderstorm has been just an absolutely huge success ever since we launched on your show over 5 years ago. And to date, we've actually sold over 500,000 thunderstorms nationwide. That's 500,000 units. And the reason for that is because people love it. It just works so quickly to get rid of any odor that's in your home. And the Thunderstorm is using our Oxy technology to eliminate odors at the source. So this is not a cover-up. So this isn't something like, you know, lighting those scented candles or right. buying those cover-up sprays, those types of things.
0: And no water either. Just plug it in. There it is. Plug it in right with there. Right. They're the plugs.
1: Exactly.
0: Just right into the outlet.
1: Exactly. It's super easy. Mm-hmm. Yep, it's out of the way, it's off the ground, and it's going to get rid of those nasty odors in your home, like pet smells, cooking odors, cigarette smoke, and even that nasty mildew that's in your basement. It's going to be gone in minutes. And like you said, Howie, this is a Howie listener-only special, and you know, I still can't believe that we can even afford to offer it at this low, low price. It's actually $80 off the regular price of $129. So that means you guys are only paying $49 each, and this is today only. And like you mentioned, Howie, no limits on this deal. So grab a bunch of them. You know, yeah. I tell people when we have this special, the deals like this, you know, grab one for every room of your home. Put one in the car, the RV,
0: right.
1: and they make absolutely fantastic.
0: And if you got a cottage somewhere, even if you just rent a cottage and it gets a little damp, you know, this is a great thing. Just take it, just unplug it or buy an extra one for $49 and just take it down to the cottage. Or if you're in an office or if you're in a garage and you have some stuff there that's getting kind of old, you know, like, Joe Biden's stolen papers from when he was vice president. Just, you know, plug it into the garage and everything will be fine.
1: Absolutely, Howie. And you know, the proof is out there. We have actually on our website, we have thousands of 5-star reviews from people all across the nation on this because it works. They love their thunderstorms. And like you mentioned, this is today only, this $49 deal. And you know how this works, Howie. What we usually sell out within the hour. So, you know, I'm really encouraging everybody out there right now that's listening, you know, do not wait on this $49 deal. You know, act now before they sell out, because I guarantee you they are going to sell out very quickly.
0: Yeah, we only have a limited number, and again, you can pick them up, and there are going to be people that are going to pick up multiple Eden Pure Thunderstorms Thunderstorm 2s, because it's just a great deal, it's a great price, and you can really, really use these. And we've had all kinds of our listeners, you know, people, like I said, Dr. Matt, Dave Hinchy from the Nauset Beach Inn, the Rizzo brothers that had the insurance agency. They've sold out now. They picked up a bunch. It's just a really great product, and it's so easy. And you know, sometimes you have these they're more complicated ones. They're huge. Or they have water that you gotta empty out every once in a while. There's none of that with the Eden Pure Thunderstorm, right? It's just, like I said, just plug it in, right, Tyson? That's all you gotta do.
1: Yeah, absolutely, Howie. You plug it in and you set it and forget it. And it's really that easy. You know, anyone can use this. And it's because it's off the ground, it's plugging into the directly into the wall, you don't have to worry about it. You know, it's up and out of the way, and it's doing its thing in the background to get rid of those odors in your home.
0: They have it's called Oxy technology. It eliminates odors at the source. It doesn't cover them up. And again, pet smells, cooking odors, cigarette, mm-hmm. cigar smoke, mildew, anything, any kind of unpleasant odor can be gone. And you could plug it into your car too, right, Tyson?
1: Yep, absolutely. It has a little USB port. We include that USB cord for you, so you can plug that in into those tight spaces. You know, even in the closet, you know, you can put that in there. It's just
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13: A familiar debate returns on Capitol Hill. I'm Lisa Brady, Fox News, as the head of Homeland Security faces lawmakers for a second day, with Democrats focusing in part on a migrant detention center in New Jersey, where protests have turned into violent confrontations. Mississippi Congressman Benny Thompson.
14: Detainees at Delaney Hall Detention Facility have been living in squalid conditions and have been beaten and pepper sprayed by guards. DHS responded by attacking protesters and defending inhumane conditions.
13: DHS Secretary Mark Wayne Mullen denies allegations of mistreatment and says federal agents are enforcing the law.
15: I have no problem with people peacefully protesting. I believe in our First Amendment. Peacefully. Delaney Hall, I've had officers bit, hit, scratched. We had one get threatened they were going to kill him and his family. That's peaceful.
13: Mullen also pointed to recent state inspections at Delaney Hall, but the city of Newark and the state are suing for greater access. State media is claiming Iran targeted a U.S. military ship approaching territorial waters in the Gulf of Oman. CENTCOM denies that, also denying a claim the damage to Kuwait's main airport was from a U.S. missile interceptor after Iran launched attacks in the region overnight. A more than 15-hour standoff ending during pre-dawn hours in California when an FBI-led team stormed the building in downtown Bakersfield, killing the suspect who was holding multiple people hostage.
16: There were a total of 10 members of our community whose lives were changed yesterday. Unexpectedly, but we are thankful that they have been reunited with their loved ones after this ordeal.
13: Bakersfield Assistant Police Chief Jeremy Blakemore, the suspect, now identified as 41-year-old Anthony Scott Searles Harris. The FBI says he was a registered sex offender who'd been dishonorably discharged from the U.S. Army in 2007. A sell-off on Wall Street, the Dow down 619 at the bell. 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
0: from the Hammond Lumber Company Weather Desk.
1: Tonight, expect mainly clear skies with a low of 48. Tomorrow will bring a mix of sun and clouds with very warm temperatures reaching a high of 87. As we move into tomorrow night, skies will be partly cloudy with a low of

0: 54. Looking ahead to Friday, anticipate mostly cloudy conditions and continued warmth with a high of 85. For Blueberry Broadcasting, I'm AccuWeather meteorologist Jason Caterina.
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0: The Standells didn't mention anything about the combat zone. I guess they never saw combat like so many of us did. 844-500-4242. So President Trump is having an event in the White House. I assume he's going to be taking some questions. We'll have some as the afternoon goes on. And I want to get his take on Scott Pelley now that Scott Pelley is trying to make it seem like he's a victim. It's really amazing that, you know, you go in and you tell your boss that he's a bleepity bleep and trying to murder your product, and he's trying to wreck the whole product, and then they invite you out to a dinner, you refuse to go out, you refuse to talk to them, and then they fire you and you claim you're a victim. It's really something. It's not very becoming for a combat veteran. You think you'd have a little more stones than that after having been under fire. 844-500-4242. We'll take some calls. I'm just getting some stuff in here. This is from Fox News Politics. You know the guy, you know the judge ordered that Trump's name be taken off the Kennedy Center, right? Remember this? You got a little background on him. Christopher Cooper is his name. Christopher Cooper. He was married to his wife in a ceremony officiated by Merrick Garland. Oh, Merrick Garland, a dear friend of the president, signed off on the Mar-a-Lago. After everybody told him it was illegal, he said, go ahead, just go ahead and do it. They kept me off the Supreme Court. They got it coming. That same wife that married the judge who stopped Trump's name, she represented Lisa Page. Remember Lisa Page, the FBI lawyer who was having the affair with Peter Strzok, the former Boston FBI agent, during the FBI texting scandal, and then was given, what, $800,000 or $1 million because she was fired from the weaponization fund that they've now ended. And then Amy Jeffress, after representing Lisa Page, she worked for the January 6th committee, where they destroyed all their cell phones and their correspondence, and Biden pardoned all of them. Remember that? Because it was totally on the level. She now serves as Joe Biden's personal attorney. Her former law firm represented E. Jean Carroll, who sued Trump and is now under investigation and may be indicted for perjury after lying under oath about who financed the operations. Trump says Judge Christopher Cooper has total conflict of interest and asserts he can't be trusted fairly in Cooper's court. Oh, how dare he say that? How dare he say that? Everything is 100% legit in the court systems of the United States. Every day in every way, Lenny Bruce is more and more correct. In the halls of justice, the only justice is in the halls. 844-500-4242. Jay, you're next with Howie Carr. Go ahead, Jay.
1: Howie, before I say that 60-minute jab about Scott Pelley was priceless, Howie. You've got the knack, brother. Anyways, I believe there's a direct mathematical ratio and correlation between the number of serious infractions one has and the appealability to become a Democratic senator. Van Hollen, he's small potatoes. All he has is a MAGA.

0: commercial driver's license, and he kills five people from Massachusetts, a family from Moldova. So those are definitely immigrants, legal immigrants. Maybe one of their kids was born in Moldova before they moved over. And then a Brazilian who lived in Worcester. And so they killed at least three legal immigrants. Maybe four out of the five were killed by this guy. And they all spoke English. And all the adults had jobs. And they're killed by this guy that Kathy Hochul gave a driver's license, a CDL to. And he doesn't even speak English. And he kills five people. And now she won't turn over the records. The feds are subpoenaing them. It's a big story in New York, and it's a big national story. Sean Duffy, the transportation secretary, is trying to get all these documents. I mean, this is terrible what's going on. How many people have these truck drivers? This guy was at least legal, but he didn't speak English. It's just so pitiful. 844-500. Thanks for the call, Jay. Stocky, you're next with Howie Carr. Go ahead, Stocky.
1: I have to bring up the best quote ever about the Wilbur Mills and the Argentine firecracker in the tidal basin. He comes out of the tidal basin, wet as hell, and he calls up Teddy Kennedy and he says, "Hey Teddy, I got her in the water. Now what do I do?"
0: That's a joke, obviously, but but it was a good joke. It was a good joke at the time. Wilbur Mills. Thank you, Stokey. I appreciate it. 844-500-4242. So Trump is now taking the reporters' questions. He did confirm for Miranda Devine of the New York Post and Podcast One the phone call that he talks to Axios for some reason. I don't know why. It's kind of it's a very left wing site. But he told him that he was, dressing down Bibi Netanyahu and calling him all kinds of names. And so Miranda Devine just asked for confirmation, and Trump confirmed it. Cut eight.
2: Now, Axios reported that you had a phone call with Bibi Netanyahu, the Prime Minister of Israel, in which you were angry with him. You said, "Are you effing crazy? What are you effing doing? I helped you stay out of jail." Is that true? Did you speak to him in those terms?
3: I did. I wouldn't say angry. I was a little bit perturbed at his constantly fighting with Lebanon. You know, at some point I said, "Bibi, we got to stop this. We got to stop it." But I have a very good relationship. We've done well together. He always says, "We could never have done it," but everybody knows that we could have never done it without the United States. But I've worked very well together. I like Bibi a lot, and I've worked very well with him. We had I'm a wartime president. He's a wartime prime minister. Very important part of the world. And I think we've done, very well. We've got along very well together.
2: What do you say to people who claim that Bibi Netanyahu tricked you into going into Iran?
3: Well, they're just, the enemy. They're just, the Democrats.
0: The Democrats. So then he also said, according to Axios, he told Bibi that he'd be in jail now if Trump hadn't, sort of put the hammer down on the corrupt judiciary that in Israel, like in the U.S. And so they asked, CNBC asked Bibi about that. Cut 10.
4: Did he say that you'd be in jail if not for me?
5: Look, I'm not going to get into the details, but he's been very vocal about the absurdity of this fake trial that I'm going through. They asked me, I don't know if this came up with the last time you were here, but since then.
4: 2 years ago. Yeah.
5: Yeah, well, since then, they've asked me in the court, I'm supposed to be receiving gifts. So one of the first things they said to me is, "Prime Minister, 30 years ago, your five-year-old child received a Bugs Bunny gift from a friend." So this trial is ridiculous. The president understands what a ridiculous trial is, and he's been very vocal about that. I appreciate it. So, but it's unraveling on its own. It's just so ridiculous.
0: So, in other words, Trump told the truth to Axios, the left-wing reporters, about what happened in the conversation. How many times did Joe Biden ever tell the truth to anybody?

0: about driving a truck, being an All-American football player, being in jail with Nelson Mandela. Wasn't going to pardon Hunter. I could go on, et cetera, et cetera, et cetera. 844-500-4242. I'm Howie Carr.
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1: 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Jared, what's the poll question? What are the results thus far?
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1: I'm going to vote for Plattner.
2: Plattner is at 78%, Tallarico at 22%.
1: By the way, a new story. I mean, again, this is, by Plattner standards, this is minor stuff. They've got some of his, they go into the Wayback Machine on the internet and getting all of his deleted Reddit posts. So someone posted a picture of some Nazi soldiers in World War II with a giant German Shepherd, to which Plattner, with his Nazi tattoo, responded, "What a cool pick." Again, by Plattner standards, this is thin gruel. But I'm sure there's more coming. I'm sure there's more coming. By the way, the Eden Pier thunderstorms are going very quickly. Someone texted me and said, "I just bought three of them. My girlfriend's going to be really happy about this." Another person said, "Hey, I have a 1,000-square-foot apartment. How many do I need?" I would say you could get by with one, probably. But, you know, two would be better. And just that way you have one, a spare one. And you can give it as a present, too. But we don't have many left. They're going to be gone very shortly. So go to HowieCarrShow.com, click on store. They're usually $129. You can get them right now for $49 while they're gone, until they're gone. But they're pretty much gone now. But we've still got a few if you get in on it now. Eden Pure Thunderstorm. Been over 500,000 sold altogether. 844-500-4242, 844-500-4242. So I want to play the, did you see this thing, what happened when Jill Biden was on The View? What happened with Joe Biden? They let him out of the home, and he was down in the front row, and he just wandered up. You know, and I mean, they had this is the same kind of problems they had down at the combat zone when Vanessa Del Rio was up there and the guy stood up and threw the hot dog. I mean, at least he didn't throw a hot dog at Whoopi and Joe Biden, but he just started babbling incoherently. Cut one. Throw a net over him.
3: Oh, Joe has a question. Like you couldn't ask it later?
4: Who do you love most in the whole world?
3: Whoopi.
4: Go get him.
1: And if you haven't seen it or read it, it goes downhill from there. And you know, all the pictures they've been showing of him just standing slack-jawed, you know, at all these events, that's what it was again. And there's just nothing.
5: Let's go lick the world. Let's get it done.
1: Let's go lick the world. Oh, boy. Cut four.
6: And he'd given so much of himself, and to see you even saying, like, "I thought he was having a medical episode. I was concerned." Was there any part of you that went into protection mode of like, "Joe, you can't keep doing this. Like, this is, they're taking so much from
3: but
6: you."
3: The doctors told me he was fine. I'm not a doctor. I mean, I am a doctor.
6: Yes, you are.
5: This is a house of learned doctors.
1: I don't know. You know, it's like claiming you're a combat veteran if you're not a combat. You think that they would stop doing this stuff. You think she would stop calling herself a doctor. I mean, how many times can she be ridiculed for saying something like that? And she just comes right back with it. And then I was a college professor at a community college. An adjunct professor. That means you're a part-time teacher. That's like working a weekend shift at the drive-thru window. I'm sorry. There's not much to being an adjunct professor anywhere, let alone a community college.
3: Teacher, what do you see?
1: I think a substitute teacher has to present more credentials to get into a public middle school than a community college professor does. All right, 844. Online listing went out for a second or two right when you delivered the latest Plattner news. It's nothing spectacular. You've heard it all before. He's gushing over not World War II pictures from Nazi World War II pictures. Maybe he likes the dog. I don't know. The dog is you don't see too many pictures of dogs during World War II with the troops. And this is I can't ever remember seeing one until this one.
2: Somebody did point out on X that he can point out and understand and know what German helmets are. But the Totenkopf, never heard of it.
1: Yeah. And he also knew what kind of rifle they were firing an old American BAR Browning automatic, which, you know, I guess was made, they were also made by European companies on licensing. So he knew what kind of weapon that the Nazis were firing. The Wehrmacht. 844-500. He's going to set up the Wiscasset Wehrmacht when he's elected senator. 844-500-4242. I'm Howie Carr.
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9: Think you know Robert Charles? Think again. While President Trump was crushing the woke left, D.C. insider Bob Charles was cashing in, making millions holding lucrative contracts with the woke DEI Never Trump Obama administration. 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Anything for a buck chuck can't be trusted. Trump traitor Robert Charles, woke, radical, wrong. Just too liberal for Maine.
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0: Live from the Byrna Less Lethal Pistol Studio, it's Howie Carr.
1: They're crooked as hell. CNN's a very corrupt organization. But with a corrupt reporter standing right there, never smiles. You never see a young, beautiful woman, never smiles. I never see a smile off her face. I see her standing there with hatred in her eyes, like she has hatred because we have borders, because we have a strong military, because we cut our taxes, because we do things that everybody wanted.
2: Hey, I don't get this thing that he hates Caitlin Collins so much. I mean, she is good looking, unlike Maggie Haberman, who he just was always nice to at the New York Times, and she would always stab him in the back. And I know he knew her old man, you know, from New York days, the 70s and the 80s. But still, I mean, why does he keep going after her like that? I don't get it.
3: I don't know. And in the actual press conference in the Oval Office, they lined up all the female reporters in the front, like the final bosses of HR are just like standing there, like shooting daggers at him the whole time.
2: Ugh. There they are. Yeah, all those. Yeah, there's like five women in a row, right there. They got the Fox has got a nice cut of them. Caitlin's in a nice lavender outfit. She looks like she's kind of sullen. I mean, I guess I think it's good for your career to get yelled at a couple of times. But when someone's yelling at you every day, you know, it's kind of like, you know, Pelly pushed it a little too far. And he saw what happened, but I don't blame him for being PO'd about CNN. But it seems like there's other people that he could be going after. 844-5 and by the way, who's watching CNN anyway? You know, I mean, it's like the tree falling in the forest. You know, who's hearing it if there's nobody there, right? It's the same thing. 844-500-4242. 919, it's because she looks at him with a smug look on her face all the time. I think reporters in general, left or right, tend to have this sort of smug, satisfied look. You know, it's like it's a cop look almost, you know? It's like they always used to say cops were never very well dressed, you know, because they had the power of the institution behind them. And the same thing with newspapers back in the day. You didn't have to dress well as a reporter, you know, because you represented something. Some institution. It wasn't like you were trying to sell toothbrushes or something like that, and you had to make a good impression on the guy who was running the pharmacy or anything like that. All right, 844-500-4242. So he hasn't been asked anything about Pelly yet. We'll play some cuts as we go along. You know, the problem here in California is it's just very frustrating to be reliving 2020 all over again. You know, and I don't know if they can steal the election from Pratt, but I think they're certainly going to try to steal it from Hilton and make sure that there's no problems, that they can get one of the comrades in there, whether it's Becerra or Steyer. And you know, they were just talking about this last night. I mean, just very matter of factly, what's going to happen. This is Steve Kornacki on NBC News, Cut 25.
4: Remember, the final piece of the puzzle that we won't know tonight, right, is the late arriving vote by mail. And we're talking about probably like a third of the vote in Los Angeles. We're probably not going to be getting until tomorrow and maybe days to come after tomorrow. The mail can still come in after Election Day. And there's indications, and there's certainly a ton of precedent here, that late arriving vote by mail is going to be significantly more Democratic friendly than all of the other
2: You're
4: votes.
2: Kidding.
4: Meaning that'd be good news for Bass.
2: How about the votes from the graveyard? Sorry, how are they breaking? What are the exit polls Pratt? From the graveyard?
4: But if she's going to come out of tonight behind Pratt, well, it's not a huge if at this point. She would then have an opportunity if she's close enough to catch him with that. But that is a 25,000 vote pad there, 8 percentage points that Pratt has managed to build.
2: Can they steal it? I think they'd rather steal it from Pratt than from Hilton.
3: A number of votes will be coming in. The exact number of votes that are required to beat Spencer Pratt.
2: It's so outrageous that they can get away with that. And then they complain. They want to disenfranchise voters. No, they want to disenfranchise ballots. It's not, voters have nothing to do with that. Are they still saying that, you know, it's 81 million votes cast for Joe Biden in 2020? They were pulling that crap with Rubio today. One of these Nepo babies that bought her seat, a woman named Jacobs.
5: Do you believe that that President Trump won the election in 2020?
2: I, you know, that goes so far down. They were asking me that in one of my depositions in the Newsmax lawsuit. When I'm not even a defendant. I'm a witness, right? And they're asking me that over and over and over again. And finally, I just said, Biden got more electoral votes. And they just kept asking me the same thing. And I just kept answering with the same question. And, you know, I'm looking, I got two lawyers. And I have no legal insurance for this. I'm like a vendor for Newsmax. I'm paying these guys. And they got all this dirty Soros money behind them, or Soros type money behind them. And they're asking me that crap. Ugh. 844-500-4242. 401 says, my sister-in-law with rabid TDS has CNN on 24/7. It's her go-to place to watch all day, every day. And it doesn't CNN have the oldest audience? I mean, all the cable news channels have very old audiences, but I think CNN has the oldest audience of all. They're voting heavily for the Democrats in California. Some of them, you know, some of them have been not moving around too much for the last 20 or 30 years, but they're still voting Democrat. It's amazing. 844-500-4242. Bessent for president in 2028. He's an alpha and he knows it. Doesn't suffer fools for a second. You know, I thought the mailroom manager keeps wanting me to do a poll question, but we've done it before. But that poll yesterday from Suffolk University in the Globe on Massachusetts Republicans, it said, who do you support as a Republican presidential candidate in 2028? And it was the first time I've ever seen Rubio that far ahead. I think it was like 35-26 over Vance. I've seen him first, you know, 3-4 months ago, Vance was ahead by 15-20. Then it started narrowing, and last couple I'd seen, there was pretty much even. And now Rubio is ahead. And it's strange the way it's going. I wouldn't have expected it, but I think Rubio is pretty good. So this is Rubio to Cory Booker, and you know, and again, to a battle of wits, Cory Booker comes unarmed. We have to put it in perspective. Marco Rubio is punching down. So is Roscoe the Pug, if he were in a debate with Cory Booker. But he does shut him down here pretty quickly here when he's talking about how Iran is winning the war and getting stronger by the day. This is what all the dim bulbs like Murphy and Booker and all these guys say that. Cut 12.
6: And now we're begging to get back into a deal that you all trashed in the first place.
7: There's no one begging.
6: This is a
8: Senator shame. Senator Booker, your time's up.
7: I do want to address some of these points because they go to the heart of the matter. No one's begging for anything here. The Iranians might be begging because their economy's losing hundreds of millions of dollars a day. That they are losing. Understand, Iran had street protests going on before all of this started. All of those factors, economic factors in Iran, are far worse today than they were 6 months ago when those protests were happening. They have hyperinflation. Their currency's completely devalued. They're struggling to make payroll for their government workers. Iran is in a very serious situation. And if it was up to the political class there, and I understand everybody there is sort of radical in some way, but if it was up to the people that actually like go to elections and wear the suits and you see on TV, they'd probably make a deal tomorrow. The issue they're facing is that the supreme leader and the IRGC corps are a little bit more immune from those pressures until they can be convinced otherwise. And I think that's the direction that they're moving in, because the reality that I don't know where you're getting this perception that Iran is stronger. Iran has no navy left. They've lost a substantial percentage of their defense industrial base. that Iran has lost a substantial percentage of their missile launches, and their economy is far worse today, and I mean far worse today, than it was 6 to 9 months ago. And they are looking at hundreds of billions of dollars of reconstruction costs just to get to where they were 6 months
6: ago. Mr. Rua, you keep talking.
2: You know what I like about that is he has a command of the facts, and he's not using any jargon, and he's speaking in complete sentences. He's just he's very effective, and he's just so much more effective than he was. I just remember him running for president in 2016. You know, Chris Christie was just, you know, slapping him around on the debate stage, just killing him, and he was sweating all the. He doesn't sweat anymore. You know, I mean, it's really something the way he's grown, and he does not suffer these fools gladly. Speaking of fools, Jackie Rosen, this dopey woman from Nevada, she's talking. Apparently, he was at some gathering. During, you know, when the war was starting, and he was, you know, and he was taking phone calls, and they took a couple of pictures of him. So she's been posting on TikTok, or her staff has, about he's at a party when we were going to war and all this stuff. So he just really tears her apart, too, which this is pretty good. Cut 11.
9: You were at a party with President Trump in Miami instead of accompanying Vice President Vance to Pakistan for negotiations.
7: What party was I at? I was at a party?
9: It's publicly reported, and there's photos there.
7: But what party? No, but you're going to say that. I'm going to answer it. I'm going to answer that question, because that's an absurd statement. I was not at a party.
9: If I finish my paragraph, he can answer.
7: People are going to slander me. I'm going to answer.
9: Steve Witkoff and Jared Kushner, both of whom were never confirmed by this body to be America's diplomats, accompanied the vice president in the negotiations. Even Iran's foreign minister was not there, yet you were not, was there, excuse me, and you were not. I just feel that's embarrassing for us, and it's embarrassing for you. So, Mr. Secretary, Congress represents the American people. We have the power to confirm who represents America abroad. We confirmed you to be our
2: Secretary
9: of State.
2: Low IQ, Jackie.
9: We confirmed you to be in the negotiations that are happening, and it's just unthinkable to me that you are missing high-stakes negotiations, or that you're not involved. It's sad.
8: Senator Rosen, your time's up. Secretary Rubio,
7: you're 100% inaccurate and 100% wrong. Here's why. Number one, the Vice President of the United States was there, and he wasn't confirmed by us, and he was elected by the American people. Okay, he is the second in line of the presidency of the United States. He was present. Mr. Witkoff is the president's envoy for negotiation for peace deals. Mr. Kushner is a private citizen that serves as an advisor on these functions. They were the team that we sent to Pakistan. I was not at a party. Where I was is next to the president, because in the midst of those negotiations, I was in communications with them. And in fact, I think there is media reporting from that evening on how multiple occasions I went into a back room, I came back out and spoke to the president, and was constantly updating him. On that evening, I spoke to Mr. Kushner and our negotiating team and Mr. Witkoff on at least 6 occasions, including twice on a secure line from the phone they had access to over there. So you don't know what you're talking about. You're just
8: Senator Rosen,
7: stuff
8: he has the floor.
7: I know your staff wrote up this cute statement for your TikTok video, but it's not true. And it's not real. That's not what happened. Okay? I'm the National Security Advisor and Secretary of State. I was co-located with the President in the midst of a high-stakes negotiation so that I could immediately inform him about events occurring halfway around the world. I was where I needed to be at that moment, because we had a very capable team on the ground in Pakistan led by the Vice President of the United States.
2: Such a dope, Jackie Rosen. You know, how was she in the Senate? That was before they cleaned up the voting system in Nevada, wasn't it? I think that's how she got elected. And the unions in Clark County, Vegas. The unions. The unions that Donald Trump got no taxes on their overtime and their tips. But the unions are controlled. The pinky ring unions in Vegas are controlled by the Dems. Imagine a scenario where you or your loved ones face a threat. Your first instinct might be to resort to lethal force, but it's crucial to consider a safer, less lethal alternative first to avoid the legal complications associated with firearms. Introducing Byrna. Byrna's less lethal pistol launcher. This device is equipped with tear gas and kinetic ammunition and designed to incapacitate an attacker for up to 40 minutes, providing a critical window for you to escape or get help while minimizing the risk of permanent harm. Here's a real-life account from a Byrna customer named Adam. While heading to his night shift, Adam encountered a road raging driver who swerved dangerously, stopped abruptly, and aggressively approached him. Remaining calm, Adam dialed 911 and armed himself with his Byrna launcher. He aimed the laser at the aggressor's chest, which immediately de-escalated the situation. The hostile driver returned to his vehicle and awaited the police. The officers confirmed that Adam's non-lethal response was perfectly judged and handled. 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I'm Howie Carr.
0: Howie Carr will return.
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0: The voice of Maine. Howie Carr is back.
15: Not once did you mention Ukraine when you were prioritizing the achievement that's there. Now let me go on.
16: Try to stay under.
15: Let me
16: minutes.
15: Go on. Oh, you tried to stay. Yeah, please.
16: Well,
15: it's not funny.
16: That.
15: It's not funny, Secretary. Now,
16: what's not funny
15: in Iran
16: is that,
15: now?
16: Well, you don't.
15: In Iran
16: this,
15: now,
16: you can't even answer
15: I reclaim
16: questions
15: my
16: here.
15: Time. I'm not. I reclaim my time, Mr. Chairman.
16: You guys make these statements,
15: me.
16: And no
15: he
16: one
15: is
16: can
15: interrupting
16: respond.
15: Me. I'm doing it. I'm asking you to reclaim those seconds back.
17: No.
15: Now in Iran, what goes around comes around, Mr. Chairman.
2: Oh, boy. Bill Keating. I knew him before he had his testicles removed by Nancy Pelosi. He stood up to Bulger. He was a stand-up guy, you know? Still the same with Lynch. Now these guys are petrified. They're Irish guys, heterosexuals from Massachusetts, and they're just worried they're going to be primaried, just like Capuano was, just like Crowley was by AOC down in New York. They're wiping out all those people, and so they try to be more radical. They try to be crazier than the box checkers, the DEIs that have taken over the party. It's just pitiful that he's that. And by the way, for those of you who don't keep up with pensions like I do, he's group four, you know. That means he's a politician his whole life, but he's listed as a cop for state pension purposes. He makes like $115,000 a year state pension on top of the $174,000 pension salary that he gets as a congressman. Plus, his official home is more than 50 miles away from the Capitol. So that means he gets to write off like over $100 a day on income tax, way over $100 a day. So he practically pays no income tax. So you're making $300,000 a year and not paying income tax. That's more like $500,000. That's close to $500,000 a year in terms of real money. And that's what he's making. You think he's busting this hump? He's working about as hard as Scott Pelley was. But he thinks all he's got to do, it's all about TikTok too. They don't talk to reporters anymore or anything like that. It's like, you know, people are saying, what is it? How can Jackie Rosen have a TikTok account? I have a TikTok account. You know, I know I'm not in Congress, but everybody who's got a public image, you know, I'm trying to get new people to come into the show. So I got the TikTok account, I got the Instagram account. That's why I did the illegal alien thing, you know, telling Mara where about all these illegal aliens. Boy, we have a rotten congressional delegation, though. Just terrible. Even the people who used to be okay, like Lynch and Keating. I'm Howie Carr.

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9: Negotiations are going well. Elisa Brady, Fox News. That's President Trump's latest take on talks with Iran, just telling reporters a deal could happen over the weekend and that Iran has agreed, sometimes, to give up enriched uranium buried after U.S. strikes last June, what he calls nuclear dust.
10: I want to get it. We have they've changed their mind a couple of times. But as it stands now, we will go in sometime in the not too distant future.
9: The president says he's trying to separate the issue of Hezbollah. Iran's been pushing for a ceasefire between Israel and Lebanon to be enforced as Israeli forces continue to fight against the Iran-backed militants in Lebanon. Secretary of State Marco Rubio on Capitol Hill for a second day defending the Iran strategy during budget hearings.
11: On substantive policy issues, Democrats used much of their time to impress upon Secretary Rubio, they think that the war in Iran is illegal and illegitimate and a hot mess.
9: Fox's Jillian Turner at the State Department. The House is expected to vote on a Democrat-led war powers resolution aimed at reining in the president. President Trump just defending the anti-weaponization fund that was scrapped by the Justice Department after a judge's ruling against it and bipartisan pushback, including concern that Capitol rioters could be among those applying for compensation, claiming political prosecutions.
10: What happened to great people, great American people, the way they were victimized, the way they were savaged. You have suicides. They killed themselves. They went bankrupt. They were weaponized by the Biden administration, by a bunch of thugs, including Obama people.
9: The president calls the judge

0: ruled against the fund radical left. Tropical storm Amanda, the first of the season, churning out in the Pacific, more than 1,400 miles away from Mexico's Baja California Peninsula. 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
14: Tonight, expect mainly clear skies with a low of 48. Tomorrow will bring a mix of sun and clouds with very warm temperatures reaching a high of 87. As we move into tomorrow night, skies will be partly cloudy with a low of 54. Looking ahead to Friday, anticipate mostly cloudy conditions and continued warmth with a high of 85. For Blueberry Broadcasting, I'm AccuWeather meteorologist Jason Catarina.
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0: Katie Porter has officially conceded in California.
1: There's no time for potato heads.
0: She took all those shots for no reason. Now she can go back to the all-you-can-eat buffet. Speaking of potato heads, did you see Brian Stelter last night when Scott Pelley got whacked? He tweeted out, "This is monumental. This is going to be like an underwater volcano." And I retweeted it, and I said, "Don't you mean it's going to be more like a fart in a bathtub?"
1: Go there.
0: I mean, like Scott Pelley? Come on.
1: That's the truth.
0: Even by Mr. Potato Head scandals standards, that's pretty weak. So there was a great tweet that a woman named Brandy Cruz put out about, apparently she knows him vaguely. She had a picture of him on the CBS Evening News, you know, before he got fired for low ratings. "I was an intern at CBS News," she says, "when Pelley would fill in for Katie Couric in the Evening News. I watched in the control room one day as he directed them to slowly push the shot in on him as he took his glasses off. It was so fake, I've remembered it for 15 years." That's a telling anecdote, I think. 844-500-4242. Time now for the Chump Line.

0: A district court judge has just ordered the reinstatement of Scott Pelley to 60 Minutes.
1: In this case, the chump line may be predicting the news. I mean, again, what are they suing over? You know, I mean, it's Sharon Alfonsi is all lawyered up. I mean, her contract ran out. They didn't extend it. What is the standing, the legal grounds for a lawsuit? And this guy goes crazy and screams and yells about a $7 million a year seldom show job. And he gets fired by the people he's been insulting for days publicly. Well, I mean, what are his grounds?
2: Joe Biden says he fully supports the Easter farmer from Maine, Graham Cracker.
1: Yeah. I can't believe they let him out of the rest home to go to The View. That was a big mistake. That won't happen. But, you know, the thing is, he started babbling that his book is coming out in September. I mean, when you're that far gone, I mean, you go downhill month to month. You know, what's he going to be like when he has to go out and do these talk shows? Today's Chump Line is brought to you by the Byrna Less Lethal Pistol Launcher. 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
3: Lovey, I just saw that former Boston Patriots manager Raymond Perry passed away. Many people think that the Patriots' postseason history started when Veritek split the uprights. But us sports fans know that Perry led the football club to the Super Cup 40 years ago, when the uprights were first split by Rich Gedman.
1: He's quite the sports aficionado, isn't he? When he's not out windsailing or stalking, tracking 24-point buck down on the Cape.
4: I'm Scott Pelley, and this is the last 60 seconds of my career.
1: Officer Mark says, Scott Pelley, just another candy-ass ruffian. A fake tough guy. It's ironic, isn't it? He's from Texas, like Dan Rather. He wanted to be Dan Rather, and now he is Dan Rather again. He's been shown the door.

0: law married someone who was Jewish, and that means he's part Jewish or something. So they're trying, even though he loves those cool Nazi pictures from World War II, and he's got the Nazi tattoo, and he goes to the Luftwaffe house for breakfast, and his favorite book is Mein Kampf, and the only movie ending that ever made him cry is Sink the Bismarck. This is my column from this morning.
1: Gavin Newsom says they should be done counting all the ballots in California in 4 to 6 days, depending on how many times the coffee machine jams.
0: Yes, exactly.
2: I love watching Chuck perform the Schumer Shuffle as he tiptoes around the Plattner kerfuffle. But try as he might, there's no end in sight. The noise from this scandal is too loud to muffle.
0: Yeah, I think they could take him out though. I think they desperately want to take him out. They don't want to be chased around for the next 5 months. The election is 5 months away. Do you think they want to be, you know, all those people that we were playing the cuts from? I mean, this has just begun.
3: Whoa. Of course I'm still supporting Graham Plattner. There is nothing wrong with his old social media posts. If anything, they're an homage to my old articles in the Vermont Freeman. Whoa.
0: I'd forgotten the name of that thing, the Vermont Freeman. That was the hippie newspaper, the Weekly, where he printed about how women liked to be abused sexually. He was an expert on that. But, you know, he made $15 for that. That was his spending money for the month at the commune. Bought a lot of weed in the day.
4: Mr. Pelley, when you speak, hold on tight to the podium for when they throw the net over you.
0: I've seldom seen anyone with that high a regard of themselves. Talk about it. He is the classic legend in his own mind.
5: When Graham Plattner was asked about the porta potty, his reply was, "What happens in the porta potty stays in the porta potty."
0: Until you write about it on Reddit. You know, again, write it, regret it. Say it, forget it.
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5: Nope. Bobby Charles has spent 25 years as a Washington, D.C. lobbyist.
6: I am the guy that will fix this.
5: Wrong again. When Charles ran a federal agency, auditors slammed him for poor management and wasting billions of tax dollars. Charles' record was a total disaster. So don't be fooled by Bobby Charles.
7: I'm Jonathan Bush. The June 9th primary is just around the bend, so I'm making my last case for your vote. I'm a conservative, a disruptor, and the only candidate who's created hundreds of Maine jobs. As governor, I'll shred the Democrats' woke policies, eliminate fraud, and slash your taxes. I have four daughters, and there's no way I'm going to let men play in women's sports. I'll protect your freedoms. The NRA gave me an A rating. I'm Jonathan Bush. I ask for your vote on June 9th. 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
1: Howie Carr is back.
0: The New York Post put out an article, says 617, that Plattner had to leave D.C. early because the National Republican Senatorial Committee people up in Maine were up there in Hancock County hassling his mother at a restaurant and his wife's mother and in-laws. You have to see the picture of these staffers all standing like Plattner outside with towels around their waist and bare-chested with signs. I had heard that it was the New York Post reporters who were up there asking questions, and that's why he had to go back. I don't think he got too good of a reaction, you know, because all those senators, you know, they got hit with the usual questions. You know, this is what's going to be. They're going to be chased around now. Like, you know, remember Marco Rubio after the debate in New Hampshire? I always remember this. You know, when Chris Christie said he talked like a robot with his talking points, and then they had the robot chasing him around. Well, now you got Now you got all these reporters. They're real reporters, you know, because they really they're willing to ask the tough questions. Unlike the comrades, the fluffers, they go, "What do you think of Graham Plattner's latest thing? Are you on Kick? What do you think of someone who's on Kick? Should he be a U.S. senator?" I don't think they want that. I color the hunch. I don't think that's the way they want to spend the next 5 months running to the car. Or going out the back way. You know, Mayor Koch in New York City always used to say, the one thing you always have to do as a politician, if you went in one door, you go out the same door. You don't let them chase you out a different door. And you know, they're not making them like Ed Koch anymore. These guys will be running out the back door every time. 844, and they'll be throwing crawlers at them, and just and then did you see the other one? Someone was doing one the other day. They were holding up a steno pad or a legal pad, one of the aides, and so they freeze framed it. What was written on it, what was written on it is, "Get back to Trump." They have a, you know, like an NFL playbook is hundreds of pages, right? The Democrats got one play. They could put it on a business card, on a note card. They don't even need a legal pad. Get Trump. Go back to Trump. That's all they got. 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Jared, what's the poll question? What are the results thus far?
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0: I'm voting for Plattner still.
8: Yeah, Plattner's still in the lead at 77%, 23% for Tallarico.
9: Er ist ein guter Junge, ein sehr guter Junge.
0: Oh, there it is. He's a good boy. A sehr gut boy. All right, so the cheap bastard deals, the Eden Pure OxyLeaf 2 Thunderstorm air purifiers, they're gone. But and I hope you got one there. If you did, you got a hell of a buy. 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And then we have Hardy Perennial. 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This is while supplies last, while supplies last. So, you know, we're talking about these problems with the voting, or the not man-made, Democrat-made problems with the voting. And someone put this out. This was they had the chyrons on the screen, you know, in California. With 39.3% of the vote in L.A. last night, Karen Bass had 117,579. Spencer Pratt had 86,323. A few minutes, maybe an hour later, 42%, 3% more of the vote was in. Karen Bass had gone from 117,579 to 130,429. Spencer Pratt, with the extra 3%, had gone from 86,323 to 86,323. But nothing to see here, folks. Move along. Everything is fine. Meanwhile, in New Jersey, they got another really stellar person. Adam Hamawi. He's from Egypt. He walks like an Egyptian. He volunteered for a nonprofit, which was discovered to be a front for Al-Qaeda. He lied under oath as a defense witness for an Islamic terrorist. He has close ties to Islamic terrorists like the blind sheikh, who plotted to bomb the United States. And this guy won the primary with a whopping 28% of the vote. 28% of the vote. Now it's a Democrat district in central Jersey. He's probably going to be the next member of the squad. Isn't it wonderful? 844-500-4242. 844-500-4242. 207. Possible bumper sticker. Graham Plattner, 2026. 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That's a little harsh, but it's good. 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
13: I'm Jessica Ettinger, CNBC. A pullback in the markets today from record highs on the back of higher oil prices and higher bond yields. The Dow fell 620 points today. IBM shares led it lower. They were down 7%. The S&P 500 index down 56 points. The NASDAQ was down 239 points. That was about 0.9%. Shares of Dell pulled back 3%. NVIDIA shares were down 3%. Micron in the green by 1.5% today. Companies whose shares hit all-time highs today include Caterpillar, Cisco, and Apple. Sellers are pulling homes off the market at the fastest pace in 6 years, according to Redfin. 5.8% of homes listed in April across the U.S. were taken off the market. The most delistings were in Atlanta. Sellers are not getting the prices they want. Jessica Ettinger, CNBC.
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1: The five have just switched over to talking about Scott Pelley, and everybody's got a big bleep-eating grin on their faces. That makes millions of us. More millions than actually watch 60 Minutes, that's for sure. All right, 844-500-4242. People are coming up with more one-liners now that my column's written. Plattner thought Schindler's List was a comedy. So I don't think I would have put that in either, but I don't mind repeating the joke on the air. Let's have some, there's some more sad news in the media today. I'd like to read a sad tweet that just came out from Neela Banerjee. She's from the climate desk at National Panhandler Radio. I've been at NPR for 6 years, and for the last three, I worked as head of its relatively new climate desk. We were 10 people who did ambitious, prize-winning enterprise and broke news. We launched an annual network-wide Climate Solutions Week that set the standard for cooperation with member stations and that gave audiences a sense of urgency and inspiration amidst the planetary gloom. It was a grand run. Today, I was laid off by NPR. The climate desk no longer exists separately. Oh no! What about the polar bears? It has been folded into the national desk.
2: Blah, blah, blah, blah, blah, blah.
1: One of the VIPs just mentioned to me when I said what I was going to do, they only got 1% of their funding from the feds. That's what they told us for decades. And now they've laid off 30% of their staff, something like that. I don't know. They don't seem to be managed very well. It's Pride Week. You know, it's Pride Week. They're having an LGBTQ plus job fair, or they did have it, at along with a Pride flag planting at Boston City Hall. This kind of reminds me of the No Whites Need Apply Christmas party, right? As Libs of TikTok says, how is it legal for a city government to use tax dollars to only help certain people get jobs?

0: based on who they like to have sex with and discriminate against straight people. I guess it's okay here in Massachusetts, the People's Republic of Massachusetts. Do you remember a woman named Dinesia Yancey? She was a she was on the City Hall payroll, and for $115,000 a year, and she was a big-time lesbian who was I don't know what her title was, but it's a DEI title, right? $115,000 a year. She was a far-left Boston activist. She was arrested in April of 2025 after a woman, her gal pal, said Yancey had slammed her, had slammed her against the wall, struck her in the throat, and walked out of her Roxbury home with a locked safe. And Yancey Dinesia, who's on Michelle Wu's staff, returned to the Roxbury home while officers were on the scene. She was arrested. Prosecutors charged the City Hall coat holder with one felony count of assault and battery with a dangerous weapon to wit a wall, and one misdemeanor count of assault and battery. In July 2025, a judge dismissed the felony count outright. In the halls of justice, .. The misdemeanor was continued without a finding. C-W-O-F, quaff, as it's called. Wiped from her record if she completes probation. Her sentence, a no-contact order with her sapphic soulmate, former sapphic soulmate, and anger management. No trial, no conviction, no record. And no announcement that she was returned to the payroll. But on Monday, the city's Pride kickoff page listed Dinesia Yancey, who had beaten up her girlfriend, allegedly, as the official contact for the day's Pride flag raising at Boston City Hall. So she's back on the payroll. Would Yancey have her job, this is Mass Daily News, if she were an Asian male staffer with no activist resume instead of a woke, black, queer BLM Boston founder? Because remember the fight in Chinatown? You know, the guy Sigwan Agundo or whatever his name was, the guy they called Mini-Me, we used to be for Yancey, and then he got to be this big-time, DEI City Hall aide, and then he tried to pick up this Afghan woman who was living in Chinatown with a hack, another City Hall hack who was born in Taiwan. So she goes back drunk to the apartment to the apartment in Chinatown, and she starts hitting. They get into this big fray, and she works in the office of police accountability, by the way, the Afghan woman, and so that they deal with issues of police brutality. So the cops come, and she starts making racial slurs against the Hispanic woman cop, this woman in the office of police accountability who was born in Afghanistan, who has a Chinese born boyfriend, and but the boyfriend's name was Chulan Huang, and he's a straight guy, obviously. And he's an Asian, so he's like technically white now, right? He gets fired. He gets fired, even though he's got scratches, I think, on his face from the Afghan woman, who also gets fired. So they get fired, but because they're heterosexuals, and they're technically minorities, you know, Muslim or Asian, but you know, in the intersectionality of DEI, a black lesbian trumps both of them. So she gets her job back, and those two get fired. They're gone. So that's the way it works in City Hall. Told you a little bit about this guy. This is an interesting story. Representative Jimmy Gomez, he's been one of the guys that's been demanding the release of the Epstein files because he's very, very concerned about public morality. And he is the founder in 2023 of the Congressional Dads Caucus, for fathers, doing the right thing by their kids and all this. He wore his baby son in a sling around his neck during marathon votes for House Speaker. He said, "Dads need to do more of our part, both at home and in Congress, advocating for policies that uplift parents and children." He has now made an announcement to CNN. "Years ago, I made personal mistakes outside my marriage that have caused real pain to my wife and family." This is with a congressional aide who was some between 20 and 30 years younger than he was. And as I said earlier in the show, no indication on whether he asked his side piece to call him daddy. Because he is, after all, chairman of the Congressional Dads Caucus.
1: Daddy, you're my daddy.
0: Well, this is from the New York Post. They busted the story originally. He finally admitted it. While trumpeting his family role, sources said Gomez partied with Eric Swalwell and Senator Ruben Gallego, boozing and behaving boorishly as members of the so-called Cool Kids clique. A Democrat source familiar with the matter said, "This guy Gomez is a real sleazebag. He should resign and use his free time to trade war stories with Swalwell." Try not to let what I've just told you destroy your faith in the moral high ground that is occupied by all the members of the Democrat caucus in Washington, whether or not they have the Kick app on their cell phones or otherwise. 844-500-4242. this is Mark Wayne Mullen talking to Chris Murphy. Chris Murphy is another one of those guys who grew a beard. Somebody was saying Democrats try to do that, like Swalwell and all these guys and Murphy, and they all try to grow beards to have it. But you know what? I noticed Hilton did that too. Did you notice that right before the election? He used to have hair on his top of his head and clean shaven chin. Now he shaved his head and he's got a little, a 3-day growth, 4-day growth of beard. But anyway, this is Mark Wayne Mullen, the DHS secretary, speaking to Chris Murphy, a newly bearded guy from Connecticut, who said that he's for high government standards and rules to enforce them for all elected officials. And then the CNN anchor said, "Does that include Democrats like Plattner?" And he said, "Well, there's a difference." Yeah, the difference is the D in their title. But this is Mark Wayne Mullen talking about Chris Murphy using reckless terms describing ICE agents, calling them unconstitutional, or as Mara Healy would say, rogue agents. Cut 20.
2: When you throw out reckless terms and you start referring to our agents as being dangerous, unconstitutional, and lawless, that's why our agents' death threats are up by 8,000%. I know that's not what you want, but your political theater, that's what it causes. When you start looking at assaults on our officers, they're up by 1,300%. Senator Murphy, is that what you want? I don't think it is. I really don't. But I understand the political theater. I understand wanting to get sound bites. And that was obvious because the whole time he was giving your testimony, he wasn't looking at me. He was looking at a camera. I get that. I get it. If you have bigger political ambitions, fine. Just say it. But don't do it at the expense of my officers. We want to really talk about funding. You haven't funded my officers. CBP and ICE has been willing to do the job for free. Why? Because of a reckless administration prior to President Trump coming in as saving America, you had a reckless administration that was destroying America by letting millions of illegals into our country. We're a nation of laws, and we're going to enforce those laws. What separates us from other countries is because people respect the rule of law.
0: Think Chris Murphy respects the rule of law? Beginning, you think Danang Dick, his fellow senator from Connecticut, you think Rosa DeLauro, the woman with the purple hair who's 95 years old, you think she respects the law? 844-500-4242. 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We have one going right now in the studio. The Turbo Air Super Cooler will cut your cooling bills by 98.1%, 6%. It cools with wind chill of minus 14 degrees. 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I'm Howie Carr.
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5: In the race for governor, one outsider is making waves. Republican Owen McCarthy. Hear what others are saying about Owen. Radio host Ray Richardson says,
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5: Howie Carr is back.
6: I love it when the Democrats are always saying that the ICE and the Trump administration are doing unconstitutional actions when they're arresting these illegal aliens. I mean, I'm glad Mark Wayne Mullen just pointed out to Chris Murphy the reality. I mean, not that Chris Murphy was listening. Like he said, he was just, you know, he was mugging for the camera, you know, for his TikTok, just like Jackie Rosen was doing her TikTok video with Marco Rubio. But anyway, this is what Mark Wayne Mullen said to Chris Murphy about all these ridiculous accusations that these are unconstitutional agencies, rogue agencies, engaging in the Mar Healy word, shenanigans. Cut 19.
7: You know, I do have an opening statement here, but wow. Senator Murphy, the outlandish claims you made there is just flat wrong. You start saying we're breaking the law, and you really start looking at it, and we're enforcing the laws that Congress did pass. That's reckless. When you start saying it's unconstitutional, what's unconstitutional that we're doing? We swore to uphold the Constitution, just like you swore to uphold the Constitution. For you to throw my 275,000 employees underneath DHS and with a broad stroke like that is reckless and irresponsible on your part. We're doing the job that Congress gave us the authority to do. And our men and women out there every single day is enforcing laws. If you don't like the laws, you can change them. We're not picking and choosing which laws we enforce. We're simply enforcing the law. Period. Full stop.
6: Yeah. Exactly. You know, if Murphy wants to abolish ICE, let him file legislation. See how far it gets in Congress. See if the people in Connecticut really want to abolish, even in Connecticut, if they want to abolish ICE, if they want to let these savages run free. All right, a few more little items about Scott Pelley. This is from Powerline blog, Scott Johnson. Scott Pelley is the pompous windbag of 60 Minutes. It's a good way to describe him. Ted Knight played a character like Pelley for laughs in Days of Old on the Mary Tyler Moore Show. Pelley amped up the character and drained it of humor. He is beyond satire, an insufferable fool. He plays himself seriously. An apparatchik at heart, Pelley glories in spouting the party line as though it is the self-evident truth. He believes it is the higher wisdom. Man, you know, all the people that had to sit through that terrible commencement speech at Wake Forest, they must be feeling a little schadenfreude today. Talk about karma. I'm Howie Carr.
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8: It could happen over the weekend. I'm Lisa Lacera, Fox News. President Trump on talks with Iran, saying they're going well, but he also said...
9: that's a very volatile part of the world, probably the most volatile part of the world. It's very... the people are volatile. The leadership, you see what's going on. We've gone through three teams of leadership.
8: And the president said the U.S. will get Iran's enriched uranium at some time in the not-too-distant future. This is the House, for the first time, has passed an Iran War Powers Resolution with four Republicans joining Democrats. It next goes to the Senate. Secretary of State Marco Rubio back on Capitol Hill for a second day of hearings, telling lawmakers he hopes Israel and Lebanon can end their fighting, but blamed one of Iran's proxies for continuing to launch attacks into Israel.
10: We are hopeful that we can create a paradigm in which Lebanon's government and Israel can work together to disarm Hezbollah and allow the people of Lebanon to reclaim its country. But it's complex.
8: Israeli and Lebanese negotiators holding a marathon meeting at the State Department today. Los Angeles Mayor Karen Bass will face a runoff in November, while the race for California's next governor remains too close to call.
11: Incumbent LA Mayor Karen Bass claiming one of two spots on the November ballot.
12: I will tell you it's looking good so far.
11: The Democrat addressing supporters Tuesday, trailing his former reality star Spencer Pratt, a registered Republican and progressive LA City Council member Nithya Raman. In California's gubernatorial race, the frontrunners appear to be President Trump-backed conservative commentator Steve Hilton.
13: The campaign for change starts right now.
11: And former Biden Health and Human Services Secretary Javier Becerra. But there are still millions of votes to be counted.
8: Fox's Kristen Goodwin. Wall Street, the Dow lost 620. The Nasdaq minus 239. The S&P off 56. Oil prices climb back over $100 a barrel following the latest threats to the Iran-U.S. ceasefire. 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
18: Bobby Charles sounds good, doesn't he? Well, none of it's true.
19: I've been a crime fighter all my life.
18: Nope. Bobby Charles has spent 25 years as a Washington, D.C. lobbyist.
19: I am the guy that will fix this.
18: Wrong again. When Charles ran a federal agency, auditors slammed him for poor management and wasting billions of tax dollars. Charles' record was a total disaster. So don't be fooled by Bobby Charles.
20: I'm Jonathan Bush. The June 9th primary is just around the bend, so I'm making my last case for your vote. I'm a conservative, a disruptor, and the only candidate who's created hundreds of Maine jobs. 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I have four daughters, and there's no way I'm going to let men play in women's sports. I'll protect your freedoms. The NRA gave me an A rating. I'm Jonathan Bush. I ask for your vote on June 9th. Paid for and authorized by Jonathan Bush for governor.
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2: VOM Weather from the Hammond Lumber Company Weather Desk.
24: Tonight, expect mainly clear skies with a low of 48. Tomorrow will bring a mix of sun and clouds with very warm temperatures reaching a high of 87. As we move into tomorrow night, skies will be partly cloudy with a low of 54. Looking ahead to Friday, anticipate mostly cloudy conditions and continued warmth with a high of 85. For Blueberry Broadcasting, I'm AccuWeather meteorologist Jason Caterina.
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0: 6 months ago? They've rearmed. And you're the elected representative of the people of a country with 10 million people that have been through hellacious war for 3 years, that have lost a significant number of soldiers and citizens, and you've had to deal with hostages and on and on and on. Are you just going to bow so discussions can continue at the whim of Iran? I just can't get my head around this, folks. I just cannot get my head around this. As a red-blooded American, the callers that have called this program, we have said again and again and again, finish off this regime. You've got tens of millions of people in Iran who want to be liberated. Arm them. We're not arming them. I've told you before about this movie, The Bridge Over the River Kwai, have I not? You had this British colonel. He was in charge of the POWs there. The Japanese had these British POWs. They were brutalized, of course. And they were directed to build a bridge over the River Kwai. And they had some architectural skills, construction skills, and so forth and so on. That way, when the Japanese troop train came through, it would go over the River Kwai. And this bridge was built under the command of this colonel. And he fell in love with the bridge. He lost sight of the mission. But he loved the bridge. It's a beautiful bridge that they built with their own bare hands. And it can handle the weight of a train. But the plot was, when that troop train was on the bridge, crossing the bridge, to blow it up. You had a plunger and TNT that was placed under the bridge. And here comes the Japanese troop train. And the colonel is sitting near the plunger that's hidden. And you can hear some of the British POWs yelling to him, hit the plunger, hit the plunger, press the plunger. But he won't do it. He fell in love with the bridge. He wouldn't do it. He wouldn't push down the plunger and blow up the bridge. So in the movie, he's shot by the Japanese. They notice him. And as he's falling from being shot, he literally falls on the plunger and the bridge blows up. And the train with all the Japanese soldiers falls into the river. Mission accomplished. I wonder if we have a Bridge Over the River Kwai issue here, ladies and gentlemen, that the deal is what's so damn important. Be the greatest deal of all deals. Don't get me wrong. I'll be right back.
1: Mark Levin.
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4: A Fox News host called him a self-made star who started out at the very bottom. 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
0: Maine's really news, want another talk, summer like last summer, station, barely sleeping VOM. Because you were too hot all night. Now, a lot of people blame the summer heat for bad sleep, when really, it may be their mattress trapping heat. 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

0: don't spend time schmoozing these, you know, like Talkers Magazine types. Cumulus Westwood One doesn't put ads in that magazine. I paid no attention at all. Mr. Producer said you weren't 10th, you were number 12. And he said, I don't even know who 80 of these people are. That's the point. It's phony. In my view, it's fraudulent. The whole thing is BS. It's not even based on ratings or sales or any data whatsoever. Zero. Station numbers, period. But I'm only pointing this out to you. People leak to the media constantly. I don't. People schmooze the media. They'll have lunch with some of these people while they're trashing them. That was a big Tucker Carlson thing. I don't. What you see is what you get. And it drives them nuts. When we come back, Steve Hilton is scheduled to be here. We'll be right back.
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10: A signal of progress with Iran. I'm Lisa Lacera, Fox News. That from President Trump, even as a ceasefire shows signs of cracking.
11: Despite Iran launching a barrage of missiles and drones into Kuwait Wednesday, President Trump says the ceasefire is working.
12: We nipped it in the bud very quickly, as we do with the greatest military in the world. But some people would say they were slightly provoked.
11: The president described the Iranian strikes as a response to what U.S. military officials described as defensive strikes by the U.S. earlier this week. President Trump spoke to reporters shortly before the U.S. House advanced for the first time a war powers resolution to end military action against Iran.
10: Fox's Jared Halpern at the White House. That resolution next goes to the Senate. A dual Iranian-American citizen and tech CEO has been arrested, accused of supplying U.S. equipment to Iran's nuclear agency and military. Jamshid Ghomi faces charges of conspiracy to violate the International Emergency Economic Powers Act. A day after Acting Attorney General Todd Blanche said the Anti-Weaponization Fund was scrapped, President Trump not committing to an end to the program.
12: The Weaponization Fund, as far as I'm concerned, was a beautiful thing.
10: The $1.8 billion fund was meant to compensate allies of the president, though it faced bipartisan criticism, with some lawmakers expressing concerns it could be used for people who took part in the Capitol riot. A man shot and killed by the FBI in Bakersfield, California, after police say he took 10 school employees hostage inside a downtown office building, holding them for nearly 16 hours. Authorities say Anthony Scott Searles Harris told them he had a bomb strapped to himself and to some of the hostages.
13: There were a total of 10 members of our community whose lives were changed yesterday. Unexpectedly, but we are thankful that they have been reunited with their loved ones after this ordeal.
10: Assistant Police Chief Jeremy Blakemore. America's listening to Fox News.
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11: Tonight, expect mainly clear skies with a low of 48. Tomorrow will bring a mix of sun and clouds with very warm temperatures reaching a high of 87. As we move into tomorrow night, skies will be partly cloudy with a low of 54. Looking ahead to Friday, anticipate mostly cloudy conditions and continued warmth with a high of 85. For Blueberry Broadcasting, I'm AccuWeather meteorologist Jason Caterina.
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12: 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He's here. 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
13: Hello, America. 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Our number, 877-381-3811, 877-381-3811. Thank you for being here. All right. The Democrat Party is the vessel through which the Islamists and the Marxists are moving to take over our country, our government. Marxists and Islamists don't even bother to run in Republican primaries. They would be brutally defeated. But they're running in very strategic locations that are very dark blue. House races, even the Senate race in Virginia, the governor's race, lieutenant governor in her case. And so if they win the primary, they're in. Now, there's a wonderful group called RAIR, R-A-I-R, and I'm going to talk about it more often. And the lady who is in charge of it, her name is Amy Meck. She's very courageous. The group is very incredible, RAIR Foundation USA. she comes under relentless threats because she makes no bones about what's going on. And they put out a report, and I'm going to get to this election in New Jersey soon. And she says, the Muslim voting machine, America's pathetic low turnout, is surrendering the country to Islam. She says, while lazy Americans stay home on election day, a ruthless Muslim voting machine is treating our elections like an invasion. Low turnout on our part, plus an ironclad block voting by the Islamists, equals total conquest. In New York City, only 42% of the people voted, but Muslims hit 93% turnout, 97 of whom backed Zohran Mamdani, and mosques ordered the turnout. He's now the city's first Muslim mayor, as you know. New Jersey's 12th district has just fallen, and we're going to get into that. CARE and Mgage, E-M-G-A-G-E, delivered prepackaged Muslim voting blocks. And Dr. Adam Hamaway, the defense witness for the blind sheik, the mastermind of the 1993 World Trade Center bombing, and a volunteer for an Al-Qaeda charity, has won. 700 people from that congressional district were murdered on that day, on 9/11. Local races decide your kids' future and safety. The Muslim Brotherhood and their terror proxies operating in our country are organized and vote as one. We don't. So if you don't turn out and vote, we lose. They're a minority, but when they vote, over 90%, 95%, 97%, the turnout was 93%. In New York City, 42% for the entire population, but 93% of Muslims, 97% of the 93% voted for Mamdani. That changes everything. And it's in the Democrat Party. It's happening in the Democrat Party. And this is how they're coming to power. Now, let's talk about one of these. Breitbart, the Democrat who worked with an Al-Qaeda-linked group, wins New Jersey's primary to replace Bonnie Watson Coleman, a heavy Democrat district. Adam Hamaway, a controversial candidate, I'll say, who previously volunteered with an Al-Qaeda-linked group, has won the Democratic primary in that district for the House of Representatives. Hamaway, who was endorsed by the so-called Squad and the Democratic Socialists of America, became a lightning rod for criticism on the campaign trail due to his intense criticism of Israel and his having volunteered with the Benevolent International Foundation in Bosnia, per the New York Post. An Iraq war veteran, Hamwi has made national headlines for saving Senator Tammy Duckworth's life after a helicopter crash, as well as for his volunteer work in the Gaza Strip. But Hamway's 1994 internship with the Benevolent International Foundation in Bosnia and his association with the infamous blind sheik who led the effort to blow up those twin towers has also drawn scrutiny. The 9/11 Commission report described the now defunct Benevolent International Foundation's operation in Bosnia as part of a, quote, impressive array of offices that covertly provided financial and other support for terrorist activities by Osama bin Laden in the 1990s. This is who this guy worked with. A 2003 court filing also alleged Al-Qaeda used the Benevolent International as a front, and I quote, to establish a base for operations in Europe against Al-Qaeda's true enemy, the United States. Hamaway has never been charged with or accused of working on behalf of the Islamic terrorism. Spokesman for his campaign dismissed inquiries in his time with the group as absurd and bigoted. How do you like that? Always the same damn thing. The records also show that in 1994, the counselor and second deputy ambassador at the Bosnian mission in New York was a New Jersey native named Safet Katovic, In December 2001, the time of the first federal raids upon the Benevolent International's offices outside Chicago, Kotovic was widely quoted as the foundation's spokesman, it added. Well, there's a lot more than this. When the blind sheik went on trial, one of the defense witnesses is the soon-to-be

0: has funneled tens of thousands of dollars to lefty squad members, Ilhan Omar, Rashida Tlaib, over the last 7 years. But Mahrouk's donation all across the aisle to anti-Israel Republicans. He sent $500 to campaign of Thomas Massie. He sent thousands of dollars to former Georgia Representative Marjorie Traitor Gangrene. You can see how they're building these anti-Semitic and anti-Jewish clusters of candidates. The three New York congressional hopefuls, set to get a cash infusion from the new PAC, have been openly pro-Palestinian and have taken an agnostic stance towards Israel, which has become a wedge issue for Democrats. American Priorities is expected to start taking out ads on streaming and other digital platforms, including one featuring anti-Israel activist Mahmoud Khalil. Remember this guy? Who should have been kicked out of this country by now, except for federal judges getting in the way? It's outrageous. Khalidi and his wife, according to the New York Slimes, which first reported the new spending, Avilia Chavalier protested Israel alongside Khalil at Columbia University and has rallied against the Jewish state in social media posts. They're not just rallying against the Jewish state. They want the destruction of the Jewish people in the Jewish state. Got it? International politics haven't been front and center in the race in some of these cases, but they are now. And Mamdani's behind it. Mamdani's behind it. I'll be right back.
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0: Let's see here. I want to make sure I do this in the order that I've been wanting to do this in. Sleazebag dad caucus founder Representative Jimmy Gomez admits to cheating on wife after the New York Post expose. We send more lowlives to Congress. It's unbelievable. It's unbelievable how these people conduct themselves. No wonder they don't give a damn. Congressional Dad's Caucus founder. This guy's a Congressional Dad's Caucus founder. Jimmy Gomez, Democrat of California, confessed Tuesday that he cheated on his wife after the Post in April revealed he was seen kissing a congressional aide outside a Washington party. The Post report unleashed a House Ethics Committee investigation that uncovered sordid new details, crushing Gomez's carefully crafted public image as a doting family man. It's almost like Swalwell in that sense. Although I think Swalwell's a one-off in terms of how disgusting he was. Maybe not. Years ago, I made personal mistakes outside my marriage that have caused real pain to my wife and family, told CNN, describing the extramarital relations as consensual. I sincerely apologize to my wife, family, friends, and the people that I have the privilege to serve. The Los Angeles Democrat was spotted making out with a much younger congressional aide for a different lawmaker outside the home of then-Representative Eric Swalwell. Wait, let me get this straight. He's making out with a young congressional aide outside of Swalwell's home ahead of the August 2023 recess. So this is recent. It's recent. You do this stuff in your workplace, you're going to get fired and you might get a piece of litigation handed to you. Gomez, who's married, was kissing the aide 2 decades his junior outside Swalwell's backyard bash. Attendees did not recall seeing Gomez's wife or then 11-month-old son at the party. Just months prior, Gomez in January 2023 launched the Dad's Caucus and wore his baby son in a sling around his neck during marathon votes for House Speaker. Dads need to do more of our part at home and in Congress, advocating for policies that uplift parents and children, his caucus website said. These people are sick. They're sick. While trumpeting his family role, sources said Gomez, Swalwell, and Senator Ruben Galeo were busy boozing and behaving boorishly as members of the so-called Cool Kids clique. I don't know, Cool Kids, I always think of Swalwell and Galeo. Swalwell resigned in disgrace following a series of sexual misconduct allegations against him earlier this year. This guy Gomez is a sleazebag. He should resign and use his free time to trade war stories with Swalwell, said one Democratic source familiar with the matter. Gomez and the younger Hill staffer were kissing by a stunned group of Democratic congressional aides, two of whom recounted their surprise to the Post. A third heard of Gomez's alleged relationship with the woman from additional Democratic sources. Swalwell and Gomez were close friends. I'll be right back. Do you really want another summer like last summer, barely sleeping because you were too hot all night? 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

0: want you to do. Dial #250, say Mark Levin. That's #250, say Mark Levin. Switch in as little as 10 minutes. You can keep your phone. 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And you'll be working then with a patriotic company. 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Their customer service is here in the United States. 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Again, dial #250 and say Mark Levin today. You'll see the difference. 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And it's no secret that summertime is expensive. It's no secret we camp, getting ready for colleges and universities to help fund that. 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
0: Lawyers get a hold of things, and that's what you get. Fast-talking gibberish that you don't understand. Oh, that's a whole separate story. Senator Kaine is a senator from the state of Virginia. And you'll notice almost every one of these Democrats are locked step, goose-stepping behind this guy Plattner from Maine. And Kaine is one of them. He refuses to denounce Plattner's Nazi tattoo. He won't even denounce the tattoo. You know, it's amazing what offends these people. They call the president Nazi. They call you Nazis for supporting the president. But here you have a guy, a real Nazi, who's got it burned into his chest, so to speak, the ink. The worst kind of Nazi tattoo. He had it his whole adult life. He decides to run for office. People say, wait, there's a picture of this guy with a Nazi tattoo on his chest. So Senator Kaine in Virginia thinks it's more important for the Democrats to have power than to call this guy out. He won't comment. So, folks, this is why I wrote the book on power. That's all it's ever about. Much more when I return. We'll be right
2: back. Maine's Morning News. Molly Curtis is among students who gathered signatures for the Protect Girls Sports referendum in Maine and faced threats.
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16: Curbing military action. I'm Lee Silicera, Fox News. For the first time, the House has passed a war powers resolution that would end U.S. strikes in Iran.
17: Four Republicans joining Democrats in voting yes. The measure directs President Trump to stop U.S. military action against Iran or get Congress's approval to declare war. It now heads to the Senate before it can go to the president's desk. House Republicans had delayed a vote on the measure 2 weeks ago, but criticism over the three-month-long war has continued as the conflict drags on, with Democrats calling it reckless and costly.
16: Fox's Kristen Goodwin. This is the president says negotiations with Iran are going well despite the cracks in the U.S. ceasefire, and he says the U.S. will gain access to Iran's enriched uranium.
18: That stuff is buried underneath a mountain that virtually collapsed. It's very, very hard to get it.
16: Iran launched strikes into Kuwait earlier today. The president said those were in response to what U.S. officials said were defensive strikes by the U.S. at Iranian targets. Meanwhile, Israel and Lebanon have agreed to renew their ceasefire and create a number of security zones inside Lebanon where Hezbollah would be banned. Los Angeles Mayor Karen Bass facing a runoff election after she failed to get 50% of the vote in yesterday's primary.
19: Ballots are being counted to determine who she'll face in November's general election. With 63% of the vote counted, the AP reports Bass is in first place. Reality TV star Spencer Pratt is in second. Progressive Councilwoman Nithya Raman trailing in third. In the governor's race, the top two candidates always advance to November. With 58% of the vote in, Trump-endorsed former Fox News host Steve Hilton is in the lead. President Biden's former HHS Secretary, Democrat Javier Becerra, is second. Billionaire Democrat Tom Steyer in third.
16: Fox's Matt Finn. The USDA says there's a suspected case of screwworm in Texas, but the agriculture secretary says there's no danger to the American public. America's listening to Fox News.
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